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11: Nick DeLuca, Monday Night Football in L.A. The Rams and the Giants underway. New York driving into Rams territory on their opening drive before stalling out. Jackson Dart down after a third down incompletion with an apparent knee injury was helped to the sideline. Jameis Winston taking over at quarterback on drive number two. The pair trading punts on the opening two possessions of the ballgame. Matthew Stafford with a completion for 2 yards as Dart heads to the locker room, continuing to be attended to. The game continues on ESPN and ABC. Elsewhere, Bears quarterback Caleb Williams avoiding a major injury considered week to week after hurting his hamstring in yesterday's loss to the Vikings. Head coach Ben Johnson saying that Williams is not expected to practice but not yet ruled out for Monday Night Football against the Eagles. Michael Penix Jr. will return on Thursday night for the Falcons as they take on the Packers. Will be his first start since tearing his ACL in week 11 last season. Cooper Rush struggling in a pair of starts to open the year for Atlanta. Vikings quarterback Kyler Murray clearing concussion protocol after missing yesterday's game in Chicago. Will start against the Buccaneers on Sunday with a chance to get to 3-0. Zach Ertz returning to Philly. Veteran tight end signing with the Eagles practice squad. Played 8 years with the team, winning a Super Bowl. Eagles tight end Dallas Goedert likely to miss a few weeks with a sprained MCL.
12: It's Evan Cohen. Coming up Tuesday, friend of the show Adam Schefter joins us at 8:30 a.m. Eastern to discuss all the news around a wild week two in the NFL. 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
8: I'm Nick DeLuca, Monday Night Football in Los Angeles. The Giants and the Rams. Giants QB Jackson Dart going down after a third down incompletion on the opening drive with an apparent knee injury was helped to the sideline. Jameis Winston taking over at quarterback. Dart questionable to return in the first half. Malik Nabers leaving the game with an apparent arm injury as well. It's been a rough night early on that front for New York. Devontae Adams, meanwhile, stepping up for the Rams without Puka Nacua. 31-yard touchdown reception, the only scoring in the opening half right now. Rams 7, Giants nothing. 13:36 to go in the first half. Matthew Stafford starting 8 of 9, 83 yards, and that touchdown throw. The game continues on ESPN and ABC. Aaron Donald making his return from retirement. Elsewhere, Bears quarterback Caleb Williams avoiding a major injury, considered week to week after hurting his hamstring in the loss to the Vikings yesterday. Head coach Ben Johnson does not believe Williams will practice this week, would not rule him out for Monday's game against the Eagles. Michael Penix Jr. returning for the Falcons. Atlanta naming Penix their starter for Thursday night against the Packers. Will be his first start since tearing his ACL in week 11. While Zach Ertz is returning to Philadelphia, veteran tight end signing with the Eagles practice squad, played 8 years with the team, winning a Super Bowl in 2017. Eagles tight end Dallas Goedert likely to miss a few weeks with a sprained MCL.
9: Hey, it's Evan Cohen. Coming up Tuesday, friend of the show Adam Schefter joins us at 8:30 a.m. Eastern to discuss all the news around a wild week two in the NFL. It's on Sportsmanlike 6 a.m. Eastern right here on ESPN Radio, ESPN2, and ESPNU.

0: And by the way, if you're just tuning in, Jackson Dart, starting quarterback, New York Giants, hurt with a knee injury. Jameis Winston is in, 7:16 to go in the second quarter. The LA Rams up 14-0 right now on the New York Giants.
1: Yeah, the Rams looking like the Rams that we expected to see in week one, did not get an opportunity to see this team. And here we are now. And they're starting to look like maybe they're figuring it out here. So we will see. And we'll, of course, keep you updated on the health situation there with the New York Giants as well. You can watch the game on ESPN and ABC, but keep the sound down. Keep listening to us here on Amber and Ian, because coming up next. Yeah,
0: something happened behind the scenes here, right? When it comes to PB&Js and Uncrustables.
1: We've got to get to
0: that. We got a problem. We have a major damn problem.
1: Plus, there's a bunch of college football that we've got to get to as well.
0: Hell with college football.
1: Heck of a weekend.
0: In
1: college ball. We'll do it all on ESPN Radio.
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0: just to me seems like that they need to go take care of it, maybe take the L right away, handle it, and then give him a chance to come back 100%. You're not a team. I don't want to say nobody, but you're not very good without your star quarterback. And now The last two seasons in a row, you haven't had your star quarterback. Oh, by the way, he's only in year three.
1: Right. And then, what do you do in that situation? He has surgery. You're at the top of the draft. Maybe you trade back or something like that. But then you got to wonder, is this going to be his career? Is he going to be injury prone?
0: That's why I would tighten it up right now. That's why I would go have the surgery and prove to myself, if nobody else, if I'm not proving it to anybody else, I'm proving to me that this is not going to be who you label me. Mm-hmm. I'm not going to be injury prone. I'm going to do everything I can to try to, not have that happen and this become a recurring thing. Because, again, now it is a recurring thing, and that's going to be a question moving forward. Is he durable enough to be that franchise quarterback that they can rely on week in and week out, year in and year out?
1: And this was just him kind of tripping, after taking the snap and landing.
0: Right.
1: And wasn't even running the ball.
0: And that's just a natural reaction. When you go to fall, you try to hold yourself up. That's all he did. And he wasn't getting hit. So that's why, to me, he just needs to go ahead and handle it, take care of it. However much time he's going to miss, he's going to miss, and come back as fully healthy as possible. He's Emmett Golden. I'm Q Myers. There's some teams around the league that are in trouble. They're 0-2. How much trouble are they in? That's next on ESPN Radio.
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0: 369 yards from scrimmage through the first two games of the season. He's showing that the money that they paid him in free agency was well worth it. It adds another dynamic to this Chiefs team.
1: Yeah, I mean, this was a team that we knew could be innovative and we knew could throw the ball, but they haven't had a bell cow what it feels like in a long time. He certainly is that, and Walker is he's earning his check, that's for sure.
0: Absolutely. So the Chiefs are going to be a tough out. Not that that's a big surprise. So, continue to see them, evolve and get better, especially as Patrick Mahomes gets more and more confidence in that surgically repaired knee. So there you go. Week two, just like that, man, start to finish. That's how we get down. And, oh, by the way, speaking of finishes, yeah, Monday Night Football, it is in the books. We react next to the Rams' 28-6 victory over the New York Football Giants. It's game night here on ESPN Radio and the all-new ESPN app.
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0: neighbors in the Giants locker room post game.
1: My shoulder's okay. Gonna get an x-ray on it to see what's going on. And I was out there trying to just come back out. You know, we had lost Jack, so I didn't want to, you know, give the team another, you know, loss. So I went back in, just tried to do what I could, see what I could do. We popped out and I just popped it back in.
2: And so, like, do you think it impacted you, hampered you at all when you came back in and kind of trying to tough it out?
1: No, I ain't gonna make no excuse for, you know, anything that happened in the game. Yeah, I'm battling through injuries, but it doesn't make a difference on, you know, how the performance was. Just, you know, like I say, knocking a little, you know, knocking dust off, trying to see what I can do on this, you know, new knee.
3: And you know he doesn't want to miss any more games or any more time. He fought to get back to be able, you know, to play. You heard him on his new knee. He had knee surgery in the offseason or
0: they're
3: last
0: year.
3: They're
0: not new
3: really.
0: Knees.
3: Right, yeah, right.
0: It's, Let me tell you. I know it's not a new knee. It's surgically repaired.
3: Say it's an old knee, right? Say it's even older than it was before.
0: I'll tell you what, in the winter, boy, that knee don't feel nothing new. It feel cold and old.
3: Bro, I never even had knee surgery. I stood up the other day to get off the couch, and man, it sounded like my knees were breakdancing. It was popping and locking and doing all type of stuff.
0: Mine do that all the time. The wife looks at me like, are you okay?
3: Yep, mine like, did the same
0: thank
3: thing.
0: Thank you. Yeah,
3: said,
0: exactly.
3: Man, that was really loud. I said, yeah, I'm 46. Yeah. Got no cartilage under my kneecaps. Yeah.
0: That's a shame. Man. We ain't worth nothing. Man. We ain't worth nothing, but obviously Malik Nabers clearly is. He's working to get it back. But I'll tell you, from hearing his voice, I didn't get the sense of confidence of where he was health-wise. I got the sense that he still has questions where he is health-wise with his shoulder and his knee, right? I mean, just to see, you know, exactly. I say it all the time, talk about between the ears, the confidence level. It just didn't sound like, just hearing what he had to say in the locker room, that he was 100% comfortable and comfortable where he's at.
3: No, it sounded like, I don't know what I'm facing. I'm going to do everything I can to play, though.
0: Yeah.
3: You know, that was the vibe that I got. Like, all right, if, you know, I got to take some type of shot or whatever I got to do, I'm going to go out there and play. Now, they have doctors and team doctors to say, no, you're not doing that, because that won't help anybody if it's the situation. So, yeah, man, it's not going to be a fun day tomorrow with the medical staff, because those weren't the only two that got hurt.
0: No, Brian Burns, he got hurt as well. Had an ankle injury that he suffered, and you can see him along the sideline. He wasn't looking good. He also spoke about his injury post-game in the locker room.
4: Nah, it's just getting stiff, but as long as it eased my mind to know it ain't nothing serious, so that's all.
5: So it's a lower sprain?
4: Yeah.
5: And you think, I know it's hard to know because obviously it's a lot. So what do you think about short week, being able to play? Have you ever dealt with anything like this to even put
4: it in context? Yeah, I've dealt with this. I don't know, it just depends on how fast you can get the swelling and inflammation out. You know, so I'm going to just do everything possible to get it as, you know, as tame as I can.
3: Yeah, low ankle sprains much better than high ankle sprains. Yeah. High ankle sprains usually end up on the IR. Low ankle sprain, as he said, if you could get the swelling down, tape that sucker up, he could play, you know, next week if he's able to recover. And you know they're going to do everything they can to get him out there because he's one of their best players on defense.
0: Yeah, and I mean, they're playing on Monday Night Football, so they have a short week, right? I mean, they're playing again on the 27th. They're playing against the Titans. So, you know, they've got to get Brian Burns healthy sooner rather than later. They got to make sure he's good to go. Malik Nabers and obviously the DBs that missed tonight's game, they want to get those guys back sooner rather than later. They literally are a MASH unit there in New York with all the injuries that they're dealing with. And obviously there's no injury that's bigger than to the starting quarterback. And that's a TBD on when he's going to be available to return. But an MRI is incoming.
3: Yes.
0: that information is incoming. It's loading, right? That is loading sooner rather than later.
3: Take off your chains. No keys or jewelries in the area. Don't do it.
0: Yeah, exactly. Yeah. So that's exactly what it's going to be. And so we'll find out the severity of the injury to Jackson Dart and others. That's going to do it for us here on Game Night. He's Emma Golden. I'm Q Myers. Sports Center All Night is coming up next on ESPN Radio, the all-new ESPN app, SiriusXM Channel 80, and tune in.
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17: Stafford gets it off, stands up to throw. Fade ball, left side. Devontae separates. Devontae brings it in.
6: We have the latest with Caleb Williams as he recovers from a hamstring injury.
18: I'll have a lowdown from him, but it sounds like it's week to week, but we'll likely miss some time.
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20: 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Deep left field. 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
6: Giants at Rams.
16: Rams coming off their unimpressive showing in week one in Australia. Giants coming off a rather impressive win over the Cowboys in week one. Giants with the ball first Monday night. 3.5 minutes into the game, though, on the seventh play of the night.
21: Darts in a shotgun set.
8: 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And Jackson Dart took a shot.
21: Holding his knee.
8: Giant medical staff looking at Jackson Dart.

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11: 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Colts wide receiver Alec Pierce expected to miss several weeks. Aggravated left heel injury in the loss to the Chiefs Sunday. Same heel that Pierce had surgically repaired in March, says he's going to try rehab this time, looking to return mid-season. The team filling the void, agreeing to a deal with veteran Darius Slayton. Colts, one of eight teams at 0-2. Earlier on ESPN Radio, former NFL GM Tom Telesco.
12: The reality is, like, if you start off 0-2, more than likely you probably weren't a great team in the first place, which is why those numbers are so high. But not all 0-2 teams are created equal. And you go back to last year, the Patriots started off 1-2. They went to the Super Bowl. The Texans started 0-3. They won 12 games. The Broncos last year started 1-2. People forget. They won 14 games last year. So as you move from the preseason to the regular season, it's really about trying to find your identity in the month of September. And it doesn't mean if you lose the first game, lose the second game, like, hey, that's what you are. It just means, hey, look, there's just some things we got to work on. You saw that from Denver. Denver's defense came out and played exactly the way we thought they could. With their pass rush, with Zach Allen, with Nick Benito. Bo Nix played much better, and they had a great game plan for Jalen Waddle. So you saw that from week one to week two, what Sean Payton did, and we saw some other teams do that similarly.
11: Eight teams also at 2-0 after the Giants went to 1-1 with their loss in Monday Night Football. Home stretch of the baseball regular season. Cubs, Padres tied atop the wild card standings. Chicago hoping Alex Bregman will be ready for the postseason after the unexpected happened on Sunday. ESPN's Buster Olney.
13: Alex Bregman suffered facial fractures when he was hit by that foul ball during the course of their game in Cincinnati yesterday. And now as they move forward, the Cubs assume he's going to miss games. The question is there a way to get him back on the field? One of the questions that needs to be answered is, if he returns to the field, given the fractures, will he be able to be put himself at more risk if he goes back on the field? So we'll see what the Cubs decide to do. Obviously, Bregman, a really big factor with their offense and with their defense.
11: Bregman not expected to undergo surgery, looking to the postseason. He was hospitalized in Cincinnati for testing, but was on Instagram earlier on Monday saying that he was back in Chicago.
10: SportsCenter All Night.
11: Oh, my goodness. 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
10: Today's top sound.
11: How good is that? Are you not entertained?
10: Number four.
11: Tigers eliminated from the postseason, but they see Spencer Torkelson reach 25 homers in back-to-back seasons for the first time in his career. He wasn't the only one going deep in their win over Washington. 97 won the ticket.
14: Fly ball left field off the bat of Ben Mulcherry. Watch it fly. Gone. Sizzling line drive into the Tigers bullpen and left. Tigers having some fun now. Three-run shot from Mulcherry. Fourth of the year and a 7-0 lead in the fifth.
10: Number three.
11: WNBA, the Dallas Wings dropped to the seventh seed at the moment. And it happened in the closing seconds of their matchup with Phoenix. USA Network.
15: Phoenix wins it. Held has the rock. Thomas screens for help. Backdoor cut. Copper lays it in with 2.4. Timeout Dallas.
10: Number two.
11: Orioles snap a three-game losing streak, and Pete Alonso reaches the big 4-0. WBAL.
15: The 1-1. Swing and a shot. Deep left field. A rocket into the night. Number 40, an unbelievable drive over the wall in left field. A two-home run night for Pete Alonso.
10: Number one.
11: No Puka Nacua for the Rams for the Monday night matchup against the Giants. No problem for the LA offense. 7:10 ESPN LA.
13: Snap clock two. Late clock one. Stafford gets it off. Stands up to throw. Fade ball. Left side. Devontae separates. Devontae! A dot from Stafford to Adams. 11 yards for the score, his second of the night. 20-3, the new count.
11: Devontae Adams catching two of Matthew Stafford's four touchdown passes.
16: I just think we just came out aggressive, man. Just shooting our shot, coming out. That little girl right there, her dad is pretty good, and he's got a way of manipulating these defenses, and he makes the game a lot easier for all the guys, and then the guys up front gave him a lot of time, and I mean it's almost weird to see him get sacked back there whenever it does happen, just because it's like, oh, that can happen, but at the end of the day, I mean it's about being aggressive, coming out and everybody being focused and locked into the details, like I said, of every single route. Everybody has to just be on point with their assignment, and that was the type of day it was today.
11: Giants saw their quarterback get hit. More on that next. The Sports Center All Night continues. 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
0: Coming up on the Tuesday edition of Unsportsmanlike with Evan Cohen, Chris Canty, and me, Michelle Smallman. The Chargers, Bucks, and Colts all had playoff hopes, but they sit at 0-2 to start the season. So are we ready to announce that all of their seasons are over? It's Unsportsmanlike, 6 a.m. Eastern, right here on ESPN Radio, ESPN 2, and ESPN U.
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7: Stafford gets it off, stands up to throw. Feed ball, left side, Devontae separates. Devontae brings it in.
10: We have the latest with Caleb Williams as he recovers from a hamstring injury.
25: I'll have a lowdown from him, but it sounds like it's week to week, but we'll likely miss some time.
10: The Falcons turn to Penix as their starter.
26: We've seen the inconsistency from the quarterback position from this football team within the first 2 weeks. We need something different.
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27: Swinging a shot. Deep left field. A rocket into the night.
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10: Giants at Rams.
11: Rams coming off their unimpressive showing in week one in Australia. Giants coming off a rather impressive win over the Cowboys in week one. Giants with the ball first Monday night. 3.5 minutes into the game, though, on the seventh play of the night.
28: Darts in a shotgun set. Calls out signals, takes the snap. Retreats in the pocket, sets, lobs one down the left sideline, and it's caught by Theo Johnson, and he dropped it. And Jackson Dart took a shot.
29: Holding his knee.
28: Giant medical staff looking at Jackson Dart. Players coming over to check on him. Got sandwiched, took a hit.
11: Dart leaving the game, would not return. WFAN with the call, sources indicating the belief is a sprained MCL. More on that straight ahead. Giants lose their starting quarterback. Rams did not have their starting wide receiver, Puka Nacua, out for this one. But they were able to fill that void.
7: Second down, 14. Stafford sets the laces, looking left, slide the pocket. It's a sidearm throw. It's a leaping catch. It's Devontae. Untouched down the left hash marks to the end zone. Matthew Stafford's first touchdown pass of 2026 measures 31 yards to Devontae Adams. Touchdown, L.A. The lead, 6-0. Clock two, play clock one. Stafford gets it off, stands up to throw. Fade ball, left side, Devontae separates. Devontae brings it in over the shoulder for a three-score lead. These are the LA Rams we know and love. A dot from Stafford to Adams. 11 yards for the score, his second of the night. 20-3, the new count.
11: 7-10 ESPN LA. Rams go on to a 28-6 win over the Giants. Rams, 481 yards of offense to the Giants, 182. Rams' largest yards differential by any team in a game this season. Rams' largest since 2020. Rams had 8 yards per play, best by any team this season, best by a Rams team in any game since 2019. Matthew Stafford, 22 of 31, 327 yards passing, 4 touchdowns, did have an interception, but had the 4 touchdowns, his 22nd career
3: 4-touchdown game. He spoke with our Lisa Salters.
4: Matthew, you guys averaged nearly 9 yards a play tonight. Just what felt better?
8: Yeah, I mean, obviously we executed at a higher clip, had some explosive plays, which is nice. To be honest with you, I felt like we could have been more efficient. You know, we had some plays that

0: expected to make the start in week three in Cleveland as well. Speaking of making a start, Michael Penix going to make his season debut in primetime. Falcons announcing Monday Penix will start Thursday on the road against the Packers for the Thursday night matchup that will open the week three schedule. Joining the 40 Club, that's next. SportsCenter All Night continues. It's ESPN Radio.
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10: The Indians sell out Street. It all started June 24th, 1995. 41,845 fans packed Jacobs Field, the first sellout of what would be 455 straight.
11: Line to center field. Back is Edmonds. To the warning track. To the wall. It's gone. A grand slam. Home run. The magic continues. The Indians win.
10: The record came to an end April 4th, 2001. Since then, the Boston Red Sox set the new Major League Baseball record with 794 straight sellouts between 2003 and 2013. The historic sellout run for the Indians spanned over parts of seven seasons in which the team won five straight AL Central titles and made two World Series appearances. 2,123 days, 19.3 million tickets, 455, a number we all know.
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14: From the line, the 2-1.
15: That's on a line out to deep right field. Lucas back at the wall. It is gone! Make him four for his last four, taking it out of the ballpark. And another rising line drive the opposite way for Pete Alonso.
14: The 1-1.

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16: From the wide, the 2-1.
17: That's on a line out to deep right field. Lucas back at the wall. It is gone! Make him 4 for his last 4, taking it out of the ballpark. And another rising line drive the opposite way for Pete Alonso.
16: The 1-1.
17: Swinging a shot. Deep left field. A rocket into the night. Gone! And just number 40, an unbelievable drive over the wall in left field. A two home run night for Pete Alonso.
15: WBAL, Orioles a 4-3 win over the Blue Jays. Alonso 2 for 4, the two hits being the home runs, drove in 3. 40 homers on the season now. Fourth player in Orioles history with a 40 homer season in their first season with the franchise. Alonso's fourth 40 homer season of his career, joining Kyle Schwarber, Shohei Ohtani, and Aaron Judge for the most 40-homer seasons among active players. For the Orioles, the win snaps a 3-game losing streak. As far as the wild card standings, White Sox still in that third spot in the American League. Houston 3 games back, Toronto 3.5 games back.

0: February, and it's hard to really discern if they are going to be that. Not only with the injuries that they have, they're not completely whole right now with our Myles Garrett and Puka, but it's hard based on the travel constraints and the opposition that they had in week two to really determine, at least early on, if they're going to be that team or not.
1: Well, we're going to determine even further if they are that good, because week three power rankings coming up next with CC. 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
18: like

0: 76% to make the playoffs. Now,
1: to clinch a playoff spot, not the division, a playoff spot, their magic number is 3.
0: Okay. So they are in Boston to play the Red Sox. Chris, this is interesting. We're going to talk to Andre coming up at 11 o'clock. How are the Red Sox going to play this series? Are they just going to try to line up their pitchers? Because they know they're in the wild card series. They're in the playoffs. They've poured champagne all over each other.
1: And barring anything catastrophic, they're going to be the number 2 wild card.
0: Correct. So do they start to play a bunch of young kids? Do they sit their guys load management style and open the door for the Guardians to just roll right through them? Because here in Cleveland, we need to win. And every game matters because you're not just trying to get into the playoffs anymore. I mean, I don't want to say anything is a given, but it'd be very surprising at this point if the Guards aren't playing some kind of October baseball. Chris, they'd almost have to like go 0-6 in the last 6 games in order to fall completely out of the playoffs. If they win 2 of these games and they get 1 loss from somebody else, they could back their way in and still make it. However, we have to watch very carefully. As starting tonight, the Chicago White Sox go to Kansas City to play the Royals. After that, they go to face the greatest team in the major leagues, the Colorado Rockies. Oh, Chris, if Paul DePodesta goes from costing us a lot of AFC North.
1: No, no, no. See here,
0: to cost
1: already,
0: us I'm, an nope, AL I'm, Central.
1: I'm stopping you there.
0: He might become public enemy number 1.
1: No, enough. Stop that narrative now. The Guards control their own destiny. If they don't win the division, it's on the Guards, not on anybody else. Let's knock that off now. You have the 1 game lead with 6 to go. It has nothing to do with Paul DePodesta. The Guards control their own destiny. Okay. Period. End of sentence.
0: Well, Cleveland faces a good pitcher tonight. They have a good pitcher going tonight. Parker freaking Messick and his 2.57 ERA. Talk about a spot, Chris. I bet you a lot of our Guards fans in Boston are going to try to sneak their way into Fenway tonight to be able to watch some of this series. 6:45. Very weird start times for some of these games on CLEGuardians.tv. Then tomorrow, Paul, we're on ESPN exclusively. 7 o'clock, Guardians and Red Sox. I'm going to try to set it up that we have a chance to talk to Buster tomorrow. And then we'll head in towards the weekend and kind of see where things stand. The Guardians control their own destiny for the American League Central. Chris, look at me. They control their own destiny for the 2 seed and a bye into the division
1: series.
0: Would
1: be massive.
0: That's what you want. Because if you do that, then Paul, the White Sox are going to play the Rangers, likely, I guess potentially the Astros.
1: Right.
0: In a wild card series. I think the Guardians are probably well suited to compete against all those teams. Right now, according to ESPN, I don't know how they calculate these numbers, and I don't frankly know if I agree or disagree with this. The Guardians are 50-50 to make the ALCS.
1: Well, think about it, because the way it, obviously, you just laid it out. A ton can still change here, right? You might win the division, you might not. You might be the Rangers might win theirs, the Astros. If it were set up the way it is right now, you don't play anybody in the AL East, the Rays, Yankees, or Red Sox in the postseason until the ALCS.
0: Right, and we need to keep it that way. That's
1: which means
0: why
1: you
0: winning
1: win
0: the division
1: right.
0: is very important. And although, you know, you might end up, if you end up in that third wild card, you might get the Rangers or the Astros and then the White Sox.
1: Right.
0: In the next couple series. So
1: they're positioned pretty well right now.
0: The bracket is ridiculous, but it favors them. So we're going to say, right. Rob Manfred, this is fantastic.
1: Way to go, Robbie.
0: Thanks, Bob. Chris, ESPN says you have a 5% chance of winning the World Series. That's not nothing.
1: So you're telling me there's a chance.
0: I mean, it's as good a look as you've had maybe since when? Look, I don't know what's going to happen in the National League. All those good teams between Brewers, Dodgers, they're all going to cannibalize each other. Chris, could I interest you in game one of the World Series at Dodgers Stadium in Los Angeles as the Guardians heading into this labor stoppage? The team with the number 2 payroll plays the team with the number 29 payroll in all of baseball for the right to
1: bring it on.
0: You know,
1: bring it on.
0: Isn't it always you have to face the steepest odds, fall down 3-1 to the Dodgers, and then come back striking out Ohtani to win yourself your first world's championship in baseball since 1948. Guys, I think it's going to be a fun week, and I think it's going to be a fun end of September, beginning of October around these parts. Very excited.
1: Let's hope so.
0: Very excited.
1: But can I just say
0: Andre will join us coming up at 11. Yes, Chris.
1: We've said it on the show now for, I don't know, 2-3 weeks. Oh, the playoffs have started. Guards are in the playoffs now. It's been so much fun. Like, waking up and looking forward, not that I don't look forward to the games in the middle of June and July, but like waking up and going, like yesterday I woke up and go, God, there's no Guards game today. Like, what are we doing?
0: Yeah.
1: The last couple of weeks have been so much fun with the ride they've been on.
0: I was at the game Saturday night against the A's, the Athletics, I think I'm supposed to call them, Chris. I'd tell you what city they're from, but I don't know. Chris, there were a good 30, 35,000 people in the ballpark.
1: Kudos to the fans, man.
0: The place was rocking. We had fireworks afterwards. Chris, we sat in row V of section 554, me and my dad. I mean, talk about, Paul, I didn't lean into some connection to get some she seats right behind home plate. No. Row V of section 554, and we had, oh gosh, everybody sitting around us had an amazing time. I sat down and the guy next to me goes, hey, Hammer, you want some peanuts? He had a bag of peanuts. He knew I was allergic to nuts. It was glorious. We had a great night. Chris, downtown on Saturday night, was Rush was playing at Rocket Arena.
1: Yeah.
0: And Guards A's, and we had to come park here and walk there to the ballpark from the east bank of the Flats.
1: Nice little hike for you.
0: Yeah, it was a beautiful night. My dad was like, this city is alive. We had a great time. And then, Chris, there's what happened on Sunday. So the game hits the two-hour warning, as I'm calling it. And, Chris, I didn't know. Tell me about your experience. I was getting ready for this holiday, okay? And for people that don't know, Yom Kippur is the holiest day of the year for us. And it starts at sundown. It doesn't start when you wake up in the morning. It's like Christmas. Christmas Eve comes, and that's when, you know, the holy day really begins, right, Paul? So, you know, it's about 4 o'clock, and I was like, this game's got to end because we're in synagogue, and it's 6:40. The chazan starts chanting the Kol Nidre prayer, and Paul, my phone goes off, okay? So 5 o'clock comes. We bake a brisket. We eat 5:15. Eating is a big deal because you're not going to eat again for 28 hours until 8 o'clock the following night because you fast for Yom Kippur. It's the Day of Atonement for people that don't know. Chris, 6 o'clock rolls around, and I'm starting to see that players are milling around on the field. And I'm looking at my family, and I'm saying, what's going to happen first? This game ends, or we've got to go into the synagogue. You need to get your seat. You need to get your tallis on. You need to get everything organized. Right. It's always a mad dash. Chris, do you know what time that game ended? It was about 6:30.
1: Yeah.
0: Because you came on the air with the postgame show. Paul, we were all sitting in our cars in the parking lot at Park Synagogue getting ready to go in for Kol Nidre. And I told their security guys at the, you know, back door who I was looking at, and I was like, I might have to go to them and say, guys, if I come and check with you, will you tell me just whether or not they won? So we all watch the Bucks pick up a first down, and I'm like, you kidding me? We're going to go in for this coming off of a brutal kick to the groin loss. Did you think they were going to win or lose coming down in the last minute or so?
1: So during the delay, I thought they were going to lose because I'm thinking, Carson Schwesinger and the defense, their bodies are sore. Like, they've been sitting. So now you're asking them to go back out and tackle guys when you're all banged up. But then once I realized it was still a downpour,
0: yeah,
1: I thought, okay, they've got to throw the ball. We've got a pretty good chance of winning this thing.
0: I wonder, there was part of me that was thinking, Chris, this storm might wash away all the ick off of
1: all
0: the Browns.
1: All the gunk.
0: All the ick off of the team. And lo and behold, you know, we're all cheering with each other. The Cohens in the car to my right, the Rosenblatts in the car to my left. I mean, Chris, this is like a scene out of a movie.
1: Yeah.
0: And we're all, and finally, Rosenblatt's phone was a little bit ahead of mine. So they start cheering in their car. Their son, who's like 12, you know, jumps out and says, you know, Chag Sameach.
1: Yeah.
0: You know, like, you know, Gamar Chatima Tova. Let's have an easy fast, everybody. So all anybody could talk about, Chris, as we go into the synagogue is that they pulled this game out and the way that they pulled it out. I thought there were so many heroes, like in many big wins. I thought Blake Whitehart was a hero. I thought Miles Harden was a hero. After playing a terrible game against the Jaguars, Chris, that's not easy to come back and defend a pretty good offensive team.
1: Especially when you know they're going to go after you.
0: Yeah, I thought, you know, Baker didn't even want to try Denzel Ward, by the way. That's a whole conversation we could. But Baker didn't even want to throw the ball in his general direction. I thought that Carson Schwesinger was tremendous on that play at the end. I thought Mason Graham.
1: Heck of a game.
0: Played a heck of a game. I thought Mike Hall played the best game of his professional career. Shout out to Mike Hall. And then, Chris, I'm not going to say that Deshaun Watson, like Riz did, that that's the guy you thought you were getting. You thought you were getting one of the five best quarterbacks in the league. But given what he was up against and given what we all thought was going to happen, Deshaun rose to the occasion. And now we got to start talking about what's coming on Sunday because, Chris, this is a big game on Sunday. You have a chance to go over 500 and really set the tone that you don't suck. ESPN.com still has you 29th in the power rankings.
1: Who cares what they say?
0: But respect is hard earned over time. Chris, it is a Trotteria Twitter Tuesday. 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That's 216-421-2700. Chris, I'd like to ask it this way. The Browns are A, good. B, okay. C, mid. Or D, bad. A, good. B, okay.
1: Isn't okay and mid the same thing?
0: Nah, mid is worse than okay. Mid is an insult. Okay is like, what I'm trying to say there, Chris, fine, maybe you should explain it this way. They're like, they're young and growing. You know, like they're getting better. They're exciting. You know, they're coming on. And then mid is like, oh man, like you're going to win 5-6 games. Six wins is mid. And then bad is you still think they're destined for a top 3 pick in the draft. Good means you think they're going to be in the hunt. So if you want to explain it that way, that's fine, Chris. What you want to do? Is we're producing the show mid question.
1: Good slash will be in the hunt. Okay slash improving. Mid, bad. Those are your four choices.
0: There you go. Chris, the Browns are in the hunt, young and improving, mid, or just straight up bad.
1: They're young and improving.
0: Young and improving. Tell me why.
1: I mean, first of all, you have to give them all credit for turning around from what we saw in week one to week two. We have seen bad teams. We have seen mid teams, as that's the one of the options, where they would just repeat the same exact performance. Under Kevin Stefanski, we've seen them say, we've got to coach better, we've got to do better, improve on offense,
0: defense,
1: especially.
0: And they would.
1: And they wouldn't.
0: Yeah.
1: The Browns made the changes. The Browns improved. The Browns saw the film and said, okay, let's adjust. They did that. That's a sign. That's signs of, at least, if we're using this poll as the grade, that's signs of a team that's at least improving.
0: I thought the biggest hero, and he doesn't want me.

0: I don't think he's going to get booed now to start this game.
1: No, I don't either.
0: That's my sense. But for people, he's also then got to play pretty well.
1: Well, sure. But
0: if he comes out and plays like Drech, like you are going to see him get booed.
1: Of course, but that's
0: going to turn.
1: But it goes. But I feel like from a fan base standpoint, on that, on the idea of booing and all that, we're back to just where we've always been, where if you play bad now, you're still going to get booed. Baker got booed before. Johnny got booed. Like, yeah, all of these quarterbacks, when they play horribly, they get booed.
0: But
1: that's the way it works.
0: It won't be in pregame warmups.
1: No,
0: no. Guys, I want to, you guys fan how you want to fan. I'm not a Clevelander, as you guys know, and I'm not going to tell you, even though I've been here for 20 years, what to do and what not to do. But I will tell you, as home of the Browns, Chris, I think I reserve the right to just say this and to remind everybody of this. You're going to that game on Sunday. The Browns need you. Casey Concepcion, Denzel Boston, Carson Schlesinger, Miles Harden, and Grant Delpit, Ronnie Hickman, and Emmanuel McNeil Warren, and Mike Hall, and Mason Graham, who's playing like a dog. Corey Bohorquez and Andre Schmidt. And Deshaun Watson, they all need you. This needs to be a home field advantage. This is a chance to go over 500. And you're playing against a team that, while they're 1-1, Chris, they're one of the highest scoring teams in the NFL through 2 weeks. They got a quarterback that's playing for a contract extension, but he's 5'10" tall. And the Browns need every single member of the dog pound going into this game.
1: Aaron, I don't think we have to worry about that. I know last week there, you know, Emmett on RBS Next in the Next Level was really big on that, not booing the whole team just to boo one guy.
0: No.
1: I quite honestly, I don't think we have to worry about it this week going into it. I really don't.
0: But I think it's a week, Chris, where everybody needs at least to start the game to try to put every personal agenda that they have,
1: I think they
0: aside.
1: Will.
0: Deshaun Watson knows how you feel about him, and I think Deshaun Watson now knows what he needs to do in order to change everybody's opinion and continue his career. He was as close to the end of his NFL career as you could possibly get. And he came out and played, really, Chris, if you want to know the truth, he played a good half. He didn't make any big mistakes in the first half, but the Browns went to halftime. They had 6 points on the board. Like, that wasn't going to get it done. He played a good second half, you know, and got...
1: Sure. Okay, sure. I mean, I thought he played a really good game.
0: Well, when you compare it to your expectations, he played vastly better than anybody expected.
1: I mean, but you would take that from a Brown... you would take that from a quarterback any week on any team.
0: Yeah.
1: 2 touchdowns, no turnovers, efficient. Like, you would take that all day long.
0: But what did we say? You score 23 points, you're going to give yourself with this team a chance to win. They didn't score 30. They didn't score 40. They didn't score 59. But they did enough.
1: Which, that's all you need. That's all you need.
0: So I'm hoping that we don't have an ugly scene, which I don't think we will. And I want everybody to understand that the Browns need you on Sunday. And if I was Deshaun, that's exactly one of the things that I would say at this press conference that he's got coming up on Wednesday. I wouldn't try to say, hey, proved you wrong. I wouldn't try to take any victory laps. I would say, guys, I played well for a game. We won a game, which is great. We're now back in the league. We have a home game coming up. And regardless of what you guys think of me, and obviously there's a lot of history there, we need you on Sunday. And I think if he says that, Chris, I think the dog pound will rally, and I think it will be an electric home atmosphere. Browns and Panthers will play at 1:00 Sunday. Chris, in the next 9 days, the Browns play 2 home games, and then they play the Jets. It's Panthers, Steelers on a short week with their 58-year-old quarterback. And Aaron Glenn doesn't know how to manipulate the clock in his New York Jets.
1: 4-1, baby.
0: I don't want to go over my skis, but Chris.
1: I will. Let's go.
0: But Chris.
1: Come on.
0: 4-1 is in play.
1: On the table.
0: 2-2 is absolutely where you should be.

0: And if you're 2-2 on October 1st,
1: you're right there.
0: You're in the hunt. Chris, if you start 4-1, do you know what the chances are of a team that makes the playoffs if they start 4-1? Again, I don't want to go over the skis yet, but I'm really curious where Browns fans are. Remember, it was only one game. Are the Browns bad?
1: But hold
0: are
1: on.
0: They,
1: are let they me, mid? Let me, but let me stop
0: are
1: you
0: they
1: right
0: young
1: there.
0: And improving, or are they in the hunt?
1: It was only one game. You're right. You can't have two. You can't have three. You can't have seven without one.
0: Right. And I think that they changed the narrative, at least locally here, around their team. Because they've played two games, Chris. They played a good one and a bad one. They were both on the road against potential playoff teams. They won one and lost one. When that schedule came out, what did we say? You got to be 1-1 coming back home. Well, guess what? As you look at the scope of the season, you are 1-1 coming back home. Chris, do we have early poll results? Trotteria Twitter Tuesday as we head into a mammoth Cleveland Sports Week that starts 6:45 tonight, Guardians and Red Sox.
1: The Browns are, is what we are asking. You can vote on Twitter at ESPN Cleveland. 36% say they're okay, young, improving.
0: Yep.
1: 32% say they're mid.
0: Mm.
1: 25% say they're bad. And 8% say they are a good team.
0: You know what that is, Chris? That's a good poll because the votes are pretty evenly distributed. We will ask Tony Grossi this question. We will go live to Boston today to talk to Andre Knott in advance of this big Guardian series. We have a lot to get to, but Chris can't do any of it without the golden capsules of Joby's. Chris, this is a time of year. I don't know if you would be in or out for... Can I interest you in some Guardians playoff postgame shows, Paul, potentially?
1: I was... Aaron, I...
0: Have you been approached?
1: No, I haven't. Well, however,
0: I'm approaching. We need to do a better job of working ahead on this stuff, but I'm approaching you right now.
1: I was Aaron last night. It's so funny you bring it up. I was looking at the October schedule of what days I could, like, I'm starting to maneuver and move things around in my head of, all right, if I'm on the air until midnight after a Guards playoff game,
0: yeah,
1: what do I need to handle? So yes, at least on my end, those conversations and thoughts have been had.
0: You're going to do next Thursday night, the postgame show.
1: Heck
0: with
1: yeah.
0: Jake, correct? After
1: yeah.
0: Browns Steelers?
1: Oh, yeah, I'm there.
0: Guys, there's a chance some of these days, I mean, Browns Steelers and a game three of a wild card series would potentially be the same night.
1: Downtown right here, maybe?
0: I mean, do we have a date for game one of the World Series? It's possible that we're going to be in Nashville with True Fan Travel while the Guardians are in the World Series. Like, that's on the table. Chris, you're going to need the all-natural bee pollen power.
1: Game one, October 23rd, Friday.
0: You want to be in L.A. with the Dodgers or you want to be in Nashville with the Browns?
1: Mm.
0: This is going to be... Chris, we got a couple of big things coming
1: up. Yes, sir.
0: Paul, tell everybody, you were a little skeptical of the product. Then you started taking Joby's, and it's really been a game changer for you.
1: Well, yeah, I had heard Riz. I mean, listen, I was an intern back in 2010, and I heard Riz doing reads for bee pollen. And I thought, okay. And then all these years later, I finally, after being sick all the time, being worn down, being tired, having a young family where I just didn't have the energy to get through my day, I finally said, okay, let me see what Riz is talking about. I've been now taking Joby's for about 3 years, and Aaron, I've never felt better. Not promising that, you know, you won't ever get sick. I'll get the occasional cold from time to time, but the one thing I've noticed with that is it used to knock me out for a week. Like, I used to just be miserable for 7 to 10 days. Now it's just a day or two, and I'm back up on my feet, ready to go. It gives you everything that your body needs that it's not getting in your daily diet, whether you're running to grab something from some fast food place while you're on your way to work or dropping kids off at school, or if you have a late night and you're doing the same thing. Your body needs the appropriate nutrients, the amino acids, proteins, all of that. 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I have the energy to get through everything I have to do. And I just feel better. I sleep better. 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
0: Brian is first up. The Unfiltered Five, Chris, the OB's Twitter inbox. I'm at HammerNation19. Chris is at the OG Paw, and Paw is managing the BGJ attorneys Bartel, Georgialis, and Juarez chat. Brian says, boy, the books really screwed everyone last night. Neighbors came back in to run a couple of routes in the second half to avoid injury protection, voiding of bets. What a scam. I don't know what was going on there. By the way, Chris, did Jackson Dart get hurt last night?
1: He did.
0: Yeah. Was that a little bit predictable? Ethan tweets the show and says, Riz jokingly referenced his travel experience to be like planes, trains, and automobiles. And as the travel debacle continued late into the night last night, I just imagine poor Rizzo and Chops having to share a hotel room with one bed. Chris, do we know if they've made it home yet or not?
1: I have not heard from either one of them.
0: Chops just posted John Candy. So I'm assuming, I don't know, are they driving home right now? Like, I'm sorry, Riz got to be on the air tomorrow. Survey Wednesday. Sensible Steve says, guys, which is worse? Two overnight layovers with Chomps or a one-night layover and an eight-hour cross-country drive with Chomps behind the wheel? I think Riz, another one for us. You know, Riz is really taking one here, Chris.
1: Over on the BGJ attorneys, chat Bartel, Georgialis, and Juarez, your advocates in immigration law and criminal defense. Visit bggattorneys.com. I look over, Aaron, and all I see is conversation about food, so I'm just going to read some of these.
0: Okay, I love food.
1: Unique says, I just had a pork and bacon burger over easy eggs and fried potatoes. Sure. Hoffa says, toaster.
0: Pork and bacon. I've got a clean slate right now. I'm ready to go in on some swine.
1: Hoffa says toaster strudels are good.
0: Oh, they're okay. I always thought, you know, people like that Pop-Tart bowl. Chris, I hadn't had a Pop-Tart for the first 40 years of my life, and I tried one. It was okay. It didn't change my life.
1: They're not life-changing. They're good in a pinch.
0: Yeah.
1: They're fine. There you go. You know.
0: But to think that I was a different person after I took a bite of a Pop-Tart.
1: The s'mores Pop-Tart toasted.
0: Yeah.
1: Pretty darn good, because it literally then just tastes like a s'more that you're having.
0: Chris, I had eaten 28 hours. I went salmon, lox, bagels, tuna fish salad. And you want to go easy on your stomach. I started just with some orange juice. Chris, that first bite of bagel, it's like being dead and coming back.
1: coming back to life.
0: It's like Jon Snow dead in Game of Thrones and the witch came and just...
1: Something Sandra, Melisandre.
0: Melisandre.
1: Is that what it is?
0: Yes, came and brought me back to life. She's hot when she wears the necklace, and she's old and dying when she takes it off. All right. Enough of that. Bookman and Sundime is 9:32. Sorry to spoil Game of Thrones for anybody that hasn't seen it. This is 850 ESPN Cleveland. You can watch on the ESPN Cleveland YouTube page.
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0: I don't know what this means, but I just got a text from Riz and Chops at, that said, bro. Does that mean they're home or does that mean they're still not? They were in Tampa for the game. Chris, they had to cancel their flight, not because the game was delayed, but because their flight was canceled because of that storm.
1: Right.
0: So they ended up staying in Tampa. Riz did the show from there, obviously, with you yesterday morning.
1: Right.
0: Then they were supposed to get on a 1:30, go through D.C. Are there no direct flights here anymore at all?
1: Apparently not.
0: So they go through D.C. They make it to Washington. Their flight from Washington was delayed. They were in Dulles yesterday for like 5.5 hours. And I think they're home, but I'm still... Chris, if they'd have just started driving from Tampa, it would have been easier than what they ended up doing.
1: Right. And, also, on top of everything else, they left the game during the delay because they were like, This is gonna be a madhouse.
0: Wait, so they weren't there for the end of the game?
1: No.
0: Where'd they watch the end of
1: the
0: game?
1: From the hotel bar somewhere, they were saying. God. Like, they weren't even in the, because at that time.
0: I need the full story of
1: this. Because I believe the way it went is they booked a hotel during the game because everything started getting canceled. So at that point, they're like, well, we have the hotel. Let's just go there because we were looking. If they didn't get that game in that little window that they had,
0: then they were going to have to play it.
1: It was going to be delayed another 5 hours.
0: Well, but so they had a little window to play it.
1: Right.
0: Thank goodness. But I don't know what would have happened. I'm curious if Tony has done any reporting on this. Like, if they didn't get a window to play and there was just a massive storm, that would they have played Monday? Would they have played today? Is there any chance they would have ended the game after 58 minutes and given the win to the Browns?
1: No, no chance.
0: Well, listen, I bet Riz wished he had his Chevy Tahoe down there in Tampa so that they just could have piled into that thing and ridden through the night back up like they were the Lawson's Orange. Chris, they say I'm not from Cleveland, but I know about the Lawson's Orange Juice truck. Roll on, Big O. Roll on, Big O. That could have been the guys. Get back in 40 hours. It's better than what they did.
1: Ridiculous.
0: 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You can blame whoever you want to blame. Chris, I'm not going to talk about it. I'm not talking about it.
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1: 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Aaron, we're starting with your Cleveland Guardians as it is a massive final week of the regular season. 6 games left. They're trying to hang on to first place and win the AL Central. They have a 1-game lead over the White Sox. Also still have a shot at the wild card. They have won 5 straight games, and they are 20-9 since August 20th. They start a 3-game set with the Red Sox in Boston today. Parker Messick going against Peyton Toll tonight, 6:45 first pitch. Foster Griffin and TBD, your pitchers the rest of the way for the guards.
0: What do you think TBD means? Opener of some
1: potentially,
0: kind?
1: Potentially, yeah. Aaron, I also think it might depend on how these 2 days go. Not just with the guards, but what the White Sox do. Like, I think there's a little bit of factoring in
0: right. The
1: standings once they get to Thursday.
0: I know you don't play fantasy baseball. Were you just taking a shot in the dark at the last name of the Red Sox pitcher tonight?
1: What did I say?
0: Tolly.
1: What did I say? Toll?
0: Toll.
1: Oh. Tolly. Yeah, I was like, taking a shot. I mean, like, sometimes.

0: Sometimes the E is silent.
1: The first syllable sounds like you pay a toll. And the second syllable, I had to look it up. I didn't know it either. I just want everybody on the same page. Second syllable adds an E at the end. It's Peyton Tolley, who, by the way, I think the Red Sox would be starting like in game one of their wild card round. Chris, look at his numbers. This dude is good. So it's going to be a good pitching matchup tonight. I would imagine, Paw, runs will be a bit at a premium. We'll go live to Boston. Andre Knott will be at Fenway Park for the game tonight, of course, calling it for CLEGuardians.tv, and he'll join us coming up at 11. I think, Chris, after winning the three, okay, if you split the six, I think you're in the playoffs. If you
0: yeah, their magic number is three.
1: You're in the playoffs.
0: Go 500, you're playing in October.
1: But we don't want to just make the playoffs. We really want to clinch that division. Again, the White Sox are the other team to look at here. They play the Royals for three and then the Rockies for three. Chris, I'm going to imagine if you want to win this division, you're going to have to go at least 5-1, if not 6-0, because those teams the White Sox are playing, good grief.
0: Well, hold on, though, but you're also playing the Royals just like the White Sox, right?
1: So they've got the tiebreaker on you.
0: Understood.
1: So if you go 4-2, Paw, they might go 5-1. And then they would win the division. So any loss at this point is going to potentially set you back. But, you know, you could win tonight and the White Sox could lose. And then we could be talking about a totally different
0: story. Totally different story.
1: Take care of your business here. Okay? Next!
0: Like we said, you control your own destiny. You mentioned it, the White Sox, Royals, and Rockies. The guards after the Red Sox have the Royals. The other teams, just to keep an eye on, as the week goes on in the AL wild card, the Astros 3 out behind the White Sox. The Blue Jays 3.5 behind them. The Astros over this week, they have the Mariners for 2, the A's for 4.
1: Ugh.
0: And the Blue Jays have the Orioles for 2, the Reds for 3.
1: Yeah, so I mean, the problem, the Rangers have the A's. Again, win 3 games and you'll just take care of business. You're 4 up on these teams with 6 to go. Like, there's, you ought to be able to clear this. Next!
0: Over to the NFL and the Browns, where yesterday it was a victory Monday, and Browns head coach Todd Monken meeting with the media for the first time after a win in his career. A lot of talk about Deshaun Watson and his performance and his development from game one to game two.
2: I'm anticipating that he'll continue to improve. Just like the other thing is, while we were doing the quarterback competition, he split reps with the ones for a while. And that benefited Shador, but it maybe didn't benefit the guy that ended up being the starter. There's no way around that. I mean, that's obvious that you want to get the guy's reps with the guys you're playing with. And I was happy for Deshaun. He was our offensive player of the game, played with confidence. He let it rip. You could see the difference from week one to week two. And I think we're just going to continue to grow together.
1: Now that you won a game, Chris, how long is the leash on Watson? Does he get the next 2 games?
0: I think he's got the next 2.
1: So now that you're going to start him at home, we'll get over that hurdle.
0: So Aaron,
1: and then the next game is 4 days later. So if he's healthy, I would imagine that he'll start both the next 2 games.
0: And I also think the leash is minimum 2 if he plays poorly and they lose. If he plays well, like if they would have lost that game on Sunday, you would have said, okay, they played well, but the defense gave up a drive at the end. So
1: right. He would be starting this game whether they won or if Baker scored a touchdown.
0: So I think
1: they went to the lightning delay knowing that Watson was going to be their quarterback on Sunday. Yeah.
0: So I think he has to play poorly in consecutive losses for the quarterback conversation to come up again.
1: Yeah.
0: That's me.
1: Look, the Panthers gave up how many points in week one? I don't care what they did last week. They were playing Kevin Stefanski's Falcons, and it's not even an NFL game, to be honest with you.
0: So in week one, they gave up 59 points.
1: Okay.
0: Yeah, they gave up 59.
1: Yeah.
0: And now, listen, they can score. Like, they're averaging 35.5 points per game through 2 games.
1: Chris, you have to get to 25 points in this game if you want to win.
0: No doubt.
1: You know, that's like, you got to be able to move the ball, keep the ball away from their offense. Look, Trotteria, Twitter Tuesday, Trotteria McMillan's going to be making some plays. Chris, doesn't it feel good to talk about your opponent not being yourself?
0: You mean talking about football?
1: Right. Last week, we talked about the Browns' opponent in the real team they were playing, which was themselves. This week, you get to talk about,

0: You think you're going to stop Chuba Hubbard from running the ball. Right, oh, so, Bryce Young is playing better, but he's still 5'10". Like, you know, can you shut off his throwing lanes? So get your hands up. Right. Back the ball down.
1: I was telling Riz this, maybe it was yesterday or maybe late last week. You know, there's been so much drama that, like, you know, I love putting together the show opens and the round table opens because, like, they're just fun. And when the Browns are playing in big games, I'm responsible for hyping everybody up.
0: Right.
1: Through the first 2 weeks, there was no hyping anybody up. It was drama about the quarterbacks. It was drama about this and that.
0: Oh, the booing, the defense.
1: Now, I mean, come Friday, barring anything crazy that happens throughout the week, there are highlights I get to. When was the last time I put a highlight in a round table open?
0: I'll give you another unsung hero. You know who played pretty well?
1: Andre Schmidt.
0: They got away with the Bucs coming up with a good return at the end. But I think the Browns special teams, their coverage units, Chris, have been much improved.
1: Aaron, so is their return units. Yeah. There was a point in that game, I think it was in the third quarter, the average starting field position, the Browns was their own 37.
0: Yeah.
1: There were times last year in games their average field position would be their own 15.
0: Yeah. I mean, I think that they're better coached, but it was a great week for Todd Monken to fix some of the problems. Chris, you made a great point. We were used to Stefanski saying this stuff needs to get fixed, and then he wouldn't fix it. Monken, now, the penalties are still a little, I believe, Chris, they went defensive penalty followed by offense, by special teams penalty followed by offensive penalty in successive plays, or the other way around?
1: It was offense, special teams, defense. However, they did. I pointed this out yesterday that they went into halftime with 6 penalties for 50 yards. That's brutal. They finished the game with 6 penalties for 50 yards.
0: Tremendous.
1: Again, I'm talking about the adjustments not only game to game, but in game. They cleaned their bleep up. The bleepy football that Todd Monken hates, it went away in the second half.
0: You think Hurst should have caught that ball in the end zone? Probably.
1: Yeah, probably, but guess what? We got a break. Yeah. Boo hoo.
0: It's about time. And I also thought, you know, that secondary, Tyson Campbell in and out of the lineup, Miles Harden and Blackman and all these guys, you kind of don't. I thought they fought. That's all you could ask for. Not everybody is going to be Deion Sanders. And in this league, teams are going to complete pass plays against you. I think Baker just overthrew another receiver, Chris, by the way, on his way to 7 Super Bowl championships. Next!
1: Enough of picking the carcass of Baker. We all agreed yesterday, Aaron, we're done. We're all moving on. Whether you like him or not, we're all moving on. Meanwhile, the praise for Deshaun Watson for at least a week is here. Yesterday, Cleveland Browns Daily Hall of Famer and Browns legend Joe Thomas on what we saw from number 4.
2: I think it says a lot about Deshaun Watson's ability in the face of that adversity to be able to go out and play probably his best game that we've seen in a Browns uniform. I mean, especially when you talk about down the stretch, his ability to convert 8 out of 9 throws on the go-ahead drive, 4 third down conversions. I mean, winning the game for the team in the second half, playing his best football when everything was on the line. I mean, a lot of guys, they crumble in those adverse situations when it feels like the world's against you, but Deshaun Watson did not.
1: Aaron, we have not seen Deshaun have the opportunity to stack good games together because in the past when he's had one, he's ended up hurt and was not on the field the following week. What do you expect now that he has a chance to try to put consecutive games, good games, back to back?
0: He's got to do it at home. And I think that's a bit of a different challenge for him, given everything that he's facing. Chris, look at me. In this league, the Bears scored 59 one week. They scored 3 the next week. You're asking me what to expect? The best thing about this season, folks, I have no bleeping idea what to expect. In the fourth quarter, the Browns put together a 12-play, 68-yard touchdown drive. They hit the big play to Denzel Boston, which was one of the real plays of the game. But on that drive, which essentially won the Browns for
1: game.
0: They
1: completed, they converted on 4 third downs.
0: And I thought one of the plays of the game, the throw Watson made to Harold Fannin to pick up the 3rd and
1: after
0: 1.
1: After avoiding the sack, yeah, massive. I mean,
0: you know, those aren't spectacular dimes dropping from the heavens, but those are plays against pressure that NFL quarterbacks have to make. Chris, Todd Bowles' defense?
1: Yikes.
0: Todd Bowles is on a hot seat this week down in Tampa Bay. I think Baker's under a little bit of fire to try to go and get a win. Their schedule, we said it, Chris, it's not easy. Not easy in Tampa. Next!
1: Elsewhere around the NFL, we wrap up week two yesterday where the Rams and quarterback Matthew Stafford passing Philip Rivers for sole possession of sixth place on the NFL's career passing touchdown list. And it's pretty easy when you have a wide receiver like Devontae Adams.
3: Clock two, play clock one. Stafford gets it off, stands up to throw. Fade ball, left side. Devontae separates. Devontae brings it in over the shoulder for a three-score lead. These are the LA Rams we know and love. A dot from Stafford to Adams. 11 yards for the score, his second of the night. 20-3, the new count.
1: 710 ESPLA on the call. Stafford finished with four touchdowns along with 327 passing yards. So he is now sixth. A quick little beat the clock here. I'll give you 30 seconds. Can you name the other five in front of him on the all-time touchdown list?
0: Breeze, Brady.
1: Yep.
0: Manning.
1: Yep.
0: Rodgers.
1: Yep.
0: I'm missing one.
1: Missing one.
0: How does this always happen?
1: 10 seconds.
0: Breeze, Brady, Manning. Rivers? No, he just
1: passed. No, he just passed Rivers. Five. Four. Three.
0: Montana.
1: Two.
0: Marino.
1: One. No. Favre.
0: Oh.
1: Even when I give you five, couldn't do it. Brady 649. Breeze 571. Manning 539. Rodgers 528. And Favre 508.
0: Tom Brady has two more seasons of touchdown passes than anybody else.
1: Yeah. I mean, might not be touched for quite
0: while.
1: Some time.
0: Yeah.
1: Quite some time.
0: Now, it is a passing league, obviously, but Chris, Devontae Adams, 6 for 195 and two touchdowns. Giants might have wanted, without Puka, might have wanted to thought about covering him. And boy, you know, what a job by Myles Garrett.
1: Stop.
0: Impacting that
1: stop.
0: Culture, Chris. He really.
1: Enough. Aaron Donald was back debut.
0: I mean, the Giants only scored 6 points. He had to have, what, 12 sacks in the game or something like that? Yeah. Oh, wait, they did this without him?
1: They did it without him.
0: Oh, wait, I thought he was the best player in the NFL by a long shot.
1: Would you knock it off?
0: Next!
1: In the game, in the loss, Giants quarterback Jackson Dart believed to have suffered a sprained MCL. Will undergo further testing today. X-rays yesterday were negative.
0: Can't stay healthy for 3 games in a row. I mean, these guys say, oh, I've changed. I've worked on trying to. No, he still puts himself in too many situations. He got hit by 3 guys at once. It's actually lucky for them that injury is only a sprained MCL, because the way his knee turned, it looked like
1: he was done for the year.
0: Yeah. And then Jameis came in and fired.
1: And Jameis.
0: He fired a giant ass interception. And his prayers, Chris, for. No interceptions were not answered.
1: No, hold on. He prayed for no pick sixes. The prayers were answered.
0: Ah, you're right.
1: Technically, they were answered.
0: My bad.
1: Quarterback news elsewhere around the league. Bears QB Caleb Williams considered week to week with a right hamstring injury sustained in the loss to the Vikings. Ben Johnson, Bears head coach, not willing to rule him out yet for week 3, even though he won't be practicing at all.
0: Yeah, and he got carted off like he was dead. So
1: it was after the news came out yesterday that he's just week to week and he'll basically be fine. Everyone's like, wait a second. You're rolling on the ground. You're carted off
0: with a towel
1: with a
0: over
1: towel
0: your head.
1: Over, like,
0: yeah. I mean, this is Paul Pierce 2.0.
1: Yes.
0: Caleb is just incredible television. I'm not sure he's ever going to take Chicago to the Super Bowl, but they're going
1: to
0: win the Emmy.
1: He's fun to watch.
0: They're
1: going to
0: win the Emmy again. Chris, to lose that game, they were fumbling on the goal line. They got field goals blocked. They
1: were a disaster.
0: That's a team built for a dome that plays in crazy weather on the shores of Lake Michigan.
1: Yes. Last one here. Michael Penix Jr. going to make his season debut in primetime Thursday Night Football against the Packers.
0: Oh, great.
1: The Falcons announcing he'll be the starter. Kevin Stefanski going through another quarterback in the young season.
0: Would we have taken them in Survivor? Probably.
1: I think we would have.
0: Is anybody mad that we got knocked out?
1: One person is.
0: He's the guy that's coming
1: in next.
0: Next, folks, Beachwood Dental, Dr. Mickley. 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

0: 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Like me, you'll be saying, I love my windows. And Tony Grossi is here. What's up, Tone?
1: Hey, it's good to see you. Where's your partner?
0: My partner, I believe, has returned from Tampa.
1: From parts unknown.
0: But, Tony, you were on a better track to get back from Tampa Bay than he was. I'm going to make a rule. He can't go after you for not getting back after a road trip after this one. I think that's off the... Chris, give Tony Trotteria Twitter Tuesday, which is on our ESPN Cleveland X account, where you can vote at ESPN Cleveland.
2: So we are simply asking, the Browns are good and they'll be in the hunt. They're young, okay, and improving. Mid or just bad? Right now, 49% say young and improving, 25% say mid, 21% bad, and only 5% say good and they'll be in the hunt.
1: I'd agree totally with that. We were just talking in the break, Aaron and I, about the Pittsburgh Steelers. What do you have to be excited about there? There's no core of young players.
0: Correct.
1: Whereas here... it's exciting. I mean, and that's what the last 2 years have really been about. Nobody wants to be patient and wait for the Messiah to come. Yeah. But, you know, there's other things happening on the team other than the quarterback position that are very encouraging. And two games now, I think we've seen it. I mean, the rookies on the offensive line and the two receivers are doing great.
0: Tony, you've been back now for about 24 hours in Cleveland since this improbable win. Have you had a chance to reflect? I mean, it in 40 years of covering the team, 40 seasons, I don't know that you can find many more improbable wins than them winning that game on Sunday.
1: Yeah, I mean, with the circumstances. I mean, I was most surprised that Baker didn't come through for Tampa. Both before the 2 hour rain lightning delay, and even after, I felt, you know, this is going to be it. It's typical Browns ending, and I thought he had enough in his mind to pull it off, and that was really extraordinary that the defense, to me, stood up to him after what they had done the previous week.
0: Mm-hmm. And it's not like they came out and sacked him and maybe, no, the Tampa Bay had another first down. They were really moving the ball. I went back and watched it, Tony. The holding penalty that Mason Graham drew was one of the biggest plays of that game. And then Schlesinger, there are a lot of linebackers that I think Baker does that little juke move and gets around and gets 9 yards there instead of 3 to set up fourth and short. The tackle that Schlesinger made, Tony, those are all the little plays that you need to win a game in this league.
1: Schlesinger looked like a cowboy wrestling a steer, didn't he? I mean, all you needed was two horns coming out of
0: Baker's head. He had more will than Baker did.
1: Yeah. I think he was relentless.
0: Yes.
1: And he showed so much improvement from game one. And you know, early on in Schlesinger's training camp, when he kept missing practices, I was blowing it off. And then it got halfway through, and I started saying, you know, this isn't going to help a second-year player.
0: Right.
1: And Schlesinger kept denying there'd be any effect. But that first game showed, and the coach even admitted, you miss that much practice time, I don't care how good you are, you're not going to be as good when you get back on the field until you make that time up.
0: We'll talk about the quarterback thing and where Watson goes from here, but I wanted to go over just some unsung heroes from that game and your thoughts on them. I thought Mike Hall played the best game of his NFL career. I thought that he was pushing the middle of the pocket. And it's funny, it's something we did not see very often in the Myles Garrett era because the rush was always coming from the edges. But I thought the Browns ended up doing a great job of getting pressure that disrupted Baker that came right up the middle from the defensive tackles, which is a different kind of stress for a quarterback to have to deal with.
1: And that's the best way to defend Baker is right in his face rather than coming from the edges.
0: He's a 6-foot quarterback. Yeah. It's going to help you if you can do the same thing to Bryce Young. It'll help you on Sunday.
1: And Michael Hall looked in that game like he did on occasion in training camp this year. He had never... to me, look that good. He doesn't stay on the field long enough because of injuries. If he could, and it also, It's also demonstrated why Monken and the coaches feel he's best in the middle than outside. They could use some edge rush help on that left edge rush.
0: Yeah.
1: And they would be tempted to put Mike Hall there. But when he's in the middle and he does what he did, that's the Mike Hall they want.
0: Tony, I don't know that there's a position other than maybe quarterback that you can get exposed as easily as when you're playing in the secondary. And there are a lot of players, I think, after the week Miles Harden had against Jacksonville that would have just crawled into a hole. I think the fact that he came back, and then not only that, but when Tyson Campbell kept going out with injuries, he kept being put on a bigger and bigger island. Yeah. And Tony, I thought he and Blackman and some of these unheralded guys in the secondary really played excellent games, and they were unsung heroes for the Browns.
1: I was glad for Harden, and it was interesting to me that after the game he admitted he played poorly in that first game. Some guys just can't admit it, you know. But he said, I didn't want to put two bad games on tape in a row. And his first career interception in Florida, where he's from, it's good that he all his work paid off, you know. But I'll tell you, though, when the Browns came back after the delay and Tyson Campbell wasn't on the field, I thought that was it. And Baker went immediately to that Mekhi Blackman.
0: Yes.
1: And fortunately, the rookie Ted Hirsch dropped
0: the ball
1: right there.
0: I thought it was borderline PI also. And I'm glad, look, they didn't call it because Mekhi Blackman got his head back around. That's and there the was key. Some hand fighting. Yep. But, you know, Robert Turbin said on the broadcast, he said that the wet ball he thought really affected the receiver's Hurst's ability to catch it and hang on to it, that it was a little slippery. If he catches it, the Browns then have a minute to come back and go down the other way. So who knows how that goes.
1: Yeah. But Monken had said after the game that during the break, he talked with the offense about, okay, what happens if they score real quickly?
0: Yeah.
1: Let's put together some, you know, a game plan for the final drive. So they were prepared for that. I don't know if they could have went down the field in that wet, you know, in the same way.
0: Maybe make a kick on a wet field.
1: Yeah, and you know what? The delay really helped the Browns.
0: Yeah.
1: Because I thought their defense was, you know, just hanging on at the end, and then they were able to regroup, and then when they went back on the field, the offense had the wet field to deal with.
0: Mm-hmm. I know Andrew Berry made this comment to you. You revealed, you know, you got to give Mike Gruttenberg a lot of credit. And I think that's totally fair. I mean, in a week where we were worried about Baker running up the score, the Bucs scored 19 points. And the Browns quarterback outplayed the Bucs quarterback. Do you think Rudy will stick with the man-to-man coverage? Or do you think that was a one-game thing because of Baker, and now we're going to have really different game plans back there depending on who the opponent is?
1: Well, the good thing is it was a game plan specifically for Baker because the Browns know him as, you know, as well as anybody, and that was the way to frustrate him with man coverage. If you got the guys to do it, do it. But I also think that percentage, you know, 55 to 45%, man versus zone, we're going to see that more often than 72% zone from the previous game. So the good thing was that, you know, Rudy admitted he made a mistake. I mean, even Denzel Ward said we had a better game plan defensively. So good coaches learn from their mistakes. The whole staff did a great job to recover from just getting pounded from every corner of the earth, right?
0: Tony, I learned from Joe Thomas that the best game a left tackle plays is the one where no one even notices that he's there. Mm. I think so far, while Boston has gotten all the talk, the Browns' best rookie has been number 55, who against a couple of teams, you know, that can rush the passer, I think generally speaking, at least if you believe some of the numbers and people that know offensive line play better than I do, they say Spencer Fano has been great through two games so far for the Browns.
1: Well, we haven't seen a penalty.
0: Nope.
1: And we haven't seen a false start or, you know, a hold or really the quarterback getting blindsided. So, yeah, I'd have to agree he's doing a great job. I mean, I don't go through every inch of the game film to grade him like PFF or the coaches do, but
0: there's no glaring problem over there.
1: No. And he's going to get better. And, you know, you got TJ Watt coming up in 10 days or whatever.
0: That'll be fun and interesting to watch.
1: And even then, Alex Highsmith, the other, you know, however they line up.
0: Yeah.
1: That's going to be the supreme test, is to do it against the Pittsburgh Steelers.
0: Yes. Tony, Barber, do you think has solidified now the right guard job regardless of Tevin Jenkins' injury status?
1: No doubt, because he's proven they could depend on him to stay on the field. And he's obviously grading out well, too. So, the four top rookies there that are in the starting lineup are holding their own, just like the class of last year.
0: Tony, when Denzel Boston broke those tackles, and I thought second coming of Josh Gordon had arrived on the field. I hope that Boston, you know, I'm sure Boston, you know, is a different person than Josh is.
1: Sure.
0: But Tony, to be able to do that on the road at this young stage of his career, I mean, he looks like a guy who's going to be in the mix if he can stay healthy for offensive rookie of the year.
1: Yeah, and two touchdowns in two games and very few targets. Now, those targets are going to increase.
0: So is the attention on him, by the way.
1: Yeah, but when you're that X guy, you don't get doubled. That's the key, you know, because if they double him, there's all kinds of other ways.
0: And if they start moving guys off the line of scrimmage to worry about him, then the Browns
2: are Quinshon Judkins.
0: Then the Browns are going to start running the ball a little bit.
1: Yeah, and see, these games have to play out for those things to develop. Mm-hmm. That's why it's not a finished product yet offensively. You know, Fannin and Judkins. I mean, funny. Yesterday, Monken was asked, well, what about Judy? He goes, yeah, you asked me about Judy. We give him the ball, and you're going to ask me about the others, you know?
0: Right.
1: So it'll all pan out over time. But it was funny about Boston. You know, I was very critical of the Browns in game one and just not looking at him at all.
0: Well, once they were down 31-0, they got him the ball at that point.
1: Yeah. And so after the Tampa game, in the post game, I asked Monken, well, what'd you think about Boston? And he's like, oh, yeah, what you're asking is we finally went to him, right? You know, winking at me and all that. But it was obvious that you have to get him the ball.
0: There was the little slip up on what I thought could have been a touchdown, you know, on that play in the corner of the end zone.
1: Watson thought it should have been a touchdown, too. So did Chops, of course, sitting right next to me.
0: Yeah.
1: But I thought his first step after the ball coming to him hit the out of bounds.
0: Yeah,
1: he would have been ruled out of bounds.
0: But he
1: could have done a better job of keeping
0: his feet in.
1: Yeah.
0: I mean, if you watch Devontae Adams last night.
1: I know. But Boston is really good at that boundary. So and then it was broken up, too. I mean, the guy had good coverage.
0: The TV broadcast gave a lot of credit to the defensive backs. My point is, it feels like that's the only time they've thrown the ball his way that he doesn't catch it, you know? Yeah. Back shoulder.
1: Oh, that was a great
0: deep
1: play.
0: Deep ball. Yeah.
1: You know, I mean, two of Watson's best passes I've seen were to Boston.
0: Yeah.
1: You know, even though Boston made the 55-yard touchdown, the pass was excellent.
0: Yeah. I don't know that he's had that DeAndre Hopkins go

0: going to be a topic going into Sunday, although I don't think he's going to get booed right out of the gate. We'll talk about what's next for the Browns quarterback coming up. Plus, Chris, I have put it together because it is Tuesday, even with Riz, Planes, Trains, and Automobiles. I've got an edition of Reaction, Overreaction, Ready for the General. Tony Grossi is live in studio with us. He's presented by Universal Windows Direct, and this is 850 ESPN Cleveland. You could watch us on the ESPN Cleveland YouTube page.
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0: Tony Grossi in studio with us for the hour. I'm Aaron Goldhammer, Chris Holdak here. 850 ESPN Cleveland. You can watch us on the ESPN Cleveland YouTube page. 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Tony, I think that Deshaun Watson certainly now has earned himself a reprieve from a nasty scene at the stadium on Sunday. So it's a given that he's going to go out and start. The performance against the Bucs, how has it changed the leash now on Deshaun Watson?
1: I think actually Monken is relieved that he's Watson is proving Monken was right. Okay. Mm. So I think the leash is longer than the rest of us think. Mm. You know, I'd say minimum these two home games.
0: Okay.
1: Right? Four games. And then what's going to be interesting is what happens with Gabriel. Not what happens with Gabriel, but what happens with the quarterback room when Gabriel's eligible to come off.
0: So let's play this out for a second, just because I think it's interesting. The Browns, I think, have a chance to win one of the next two games. Saying they're going to win them both, mm-hmm. I know, is a lot to ask, but I don't think either one of them is an insurmountable challenge. The Steelers have an 8,000-year-old quarterback on a short week coming here. And the Panthers, they've scored a lot of points early in the season, but I don't think anybody would say that they're Super Bowl contenders. It's not like you're right. Going to Seattle or something. So, okay, Tony, the Browns are 2-2 going into the extended mini bye after the Steeler game. What do you think they do as Gabriel becomes eligible to come off of injured reserve?
1: I don't know right now, and I don't think they know right now. Let's see what happens in these two games. You know, is there an injury? Is there demand around the league for another quarterback. So I think they feel they're in a good spot. The key is if Watson keeps playing well enough to just bury this whole drama about who's starting. Now, I mean, that's one thing Monken wants to fade away, is the drama of who's my quarterback. Because he seems to know who he is. It's just that the rest of us
2: well can't accept it.
1: Right, and we'll question him. And it's almost become a joke. Like I said, after the game, to Monken, you know, when you lose, we ask you this question. We're going to have to ask you when you win.
0: Who's the quarterback?
1: And he goes, really?
0: Yeah, right.
1: So, but now the drama is shifting to what happens behind Watson.
0: Well, there are teams that have already played in 2 weeks, multiple quarterbacks, multiple starters. Okay, Chicago has a situation brewing right now. The Giants have a situation. I don't know how long Jackson Dart is going to be out. The Seahawks, I don't know when Sam Darnold is going to be back. Locke won them a game, but they need to have a backup to Locke ready to go in case he goes down. They're trying to repeat as Super Bowl champions. Tony, the landscape of quarterback here changes in this league. It feels like minute by minute.
1: Well, I just saw the crawl on one of our TVs here that Stefanski has already named Michael Penix his starter for Thursday. That gives him three different starters in three games, right?
0: Well, hold on.
1: Tua?
0: So Rush started both games. Originally, Tua was supposed to start. He's named three starting quarterbacks, but only two have actually
1: Kevin
0: started.
1: Has gone the 3-3. Was it last year? No, the year before, I think.
0: Yeah, 3-3
1: He's been through that already. The possibility of a trade, I think, even though there are these things, situations going on, I don't think the Browns want to trade Dylan Gabriel. All right?
0: Well, what about Shador.
1: I don't know if anyone would ask for him.
0: And do you think they could sneak Green onto the practice squad, like, now that it's we're farther away from that performance?
1: It's probably harder now because of the quarterback landscape. There's more command. So, but I mean, not for starters, but, you know, when you replace a starter, you're creating a spot in your room.
0: Do you believe Andrew Berry when he said that before Gabriel's quote-unquote injury, he was going to keep four on the active roster?
1: I do. I didn't think it was going to be an option, but I do, because just for him to see the quarterback landscape change over the first month of the season. It was convenient that he could put him on IR.
0: Sure was.
1: Yeah, but... But now, the drama in the Browns room shifts to the backups.
0: Yeah.
1: And what do they do? They still have two games for that. And a lot, not only two games here, but around the league for something to happen.
0: I prefer backup quarterback drama to starting quarterback drama.
1: So is Monken.
0: What do you think the reaction to the fan with the fans? Let's say they introduce the offense. I don't know what they're
1: going to
0: do.
1: I don't think they should. Just to play it safe.
0: So what is your sense where this is?
1: I would hope that the Browns fans just give Watson a chance, at least at the start of the game. Uh-huh. I mean, I will agree with Watson. That is a show of disrespect when you boo a guy before he's even made a play.
0: So he's coming off a win now, guys. Yeah. Like, look, I have feelings about Deshaun Watson. It's going to go down as one of the all-time worst trades. He's still
1: nothing's going to change that, okay? This year is going to change
0: that. Poor Paul, one win. Oh, my God.
2: Guys, I don't think it's a big issue. I think the way they won and the way he played, I think everyone's going to cheer him to start and say, okay, do it again. Okay. And if you play like crap, then we'll boo you. So,
0: Well, that's where I think this gets interesting, Tony. I mean, if it's simple, if he comes out, the Browns move the ball, they win again. Now he's winning everybody over. It's possible, I mean, a lot of NFL quarterbacks do, that he comes out and struggles a little bit to start this game. So where is everybody's patience going to be with that?
1: Well, I don't think there will be a lot of patience. What's more interesting to me is how Watson reacts to that this time. Mm-hmm. After he's had a little bit of success, a little more confidence from the Tampa game, does he just shrivel up and be defeated by booing, or does he show everybody, hey, it's not going to affect me?
0: Yep.
1: That is so important in the development of the reinvention of Watson. I keep calling it that now. Can he overcome? He didn't in the Buffalo game, and that's why I thought this thing ain't going
0: to
1: work.
0: What did you think of Monken's strategy to say, we're a young team and he's only 31? He's a growing young player just like the rest of our team.
1: He's young to Monken's offense. Is what he means.
0: Uh-huh.
1: Okay. And the inactivity of 22 months, it's almost like schooling a young quarterback in his role. That's what he meant. And, you know, one of the reasons Monken favored Watson is the rest of the offense is literally young. So you don't want to saddle a young offense with a young, untested quarterback.
0: Yeah.
1: Okay. You would prefer to have Watson get over the hump, and whatever his ceiling's going to be this year is going to be better, higher than anything he's seen in a Cleveland uniform.
0: On Watson, how much confidence do you think Sunday gave him? Do you think he's going to come out with a little bit of swagger? Do you trust his mental state more?
1: Right now I do, but I don't know what that falls into if he gets booed after a three and out or
0: an interception.
1: Yeah.
0: I mean, guys throw picks. Browns fans are going to have to understand. I can't guarantee you a good pick.

0: a great performance. I don't know what
1: and
0: to
1: you
0: expect.
1: Would hope that Watson learned from the Buffalo experience. Mm-hmm. I can't let that bury me. Okay, it's just not productive.
0: Maybe it was a good use of preseason energy.
1: Well, but that's kind of what Monken said. He got it out of his system, and now let's go from here.
0: Okay. You know? Well, Tony, what do you think Watson's going to say tomorrow? Because, and I think this is important, you always thought what happened against Buffalo was a direct reflection of him saying, I don't care
1: about the fans. It triggered the fans.
0: Yes. Yeah. So what he says tomorrow becomes valuable and important.
1: He's got to be mindful of that and not be so arrogant just to say things, blame it on the media or blame it on the fans, you know, when he lost. He's got to have more awareness. And that's a part of his growth, too, as much as on the field growing among, mm-hmm. you know, he's got to step up and manage his position as the face, the quarterback face of the team, if he's going to continue the rest of the year.
0: What do you think about the tact of him going to the, look, I know we have a lot of history with each other here now, 4.5 years, guys, Browns fans, dog pound, we need you on Sunday. You
1: know, he would say, I don't think it's in him to be able to say that.
0: But
1: that would be great.
2: I don't think so either. Yeah. I agree, Tony. It'd be fantastic.
1: Yeah, that's the right thing to do.
0: To try to Cleveland fans always love this. This is what.
1: Yeah.
0: You know, I think if someone's going to give him some advice today, wink, wink, and I'll leave it there. If someone's going to give him some advice today, I think the perfect thing for him to say is, "Look, guys, the past is the past. We got a game coming up on Sunday, and we need a home field advantage against the Carolina Panthers, who are averaging 30-whatever points a game. We need every member of the dog pound to get behind us. We're all Browns fans, and we want to win. We need a home field advantage. We need you to bring it. We need every single one of you to be on your A game." Whenever LeBron used to do this and get the crowd frothing at the mouth. I don't know that Deshaun has the ability, but I think that's the right route for him to go.
1: Even if he doesn't go that far, if he would just acknowledge, hey, I know we've had our differences, but here I am. I'm trying to help this team win.
0: Yeah.
1: And it's tough enough to play the other team, let alone your home fans. So yep. I would just wish that people would understand and give me a chance.
0: Yeah.
1: That's all he's got to say. People are forgiving. I mean, you're not going to forgive everything, but at least for now. Again, he's just trying to get you through the year.
0: Tony, look, this is an impossible question. So I ask it knowing that. But what do you expect from him now going forward?
1: You mean behind the mic or on the field?
0: On the field, because, you know, Sunday was one of the most improbable resurrections of a player that I have seen in my time covering Cleveland sports. Do you think that he can start, as Chris has been saying, stacking them together, which he's never done here?
1: Right. He's never had the opportunity because whenever he's had that really good game, what, the Baltimore game, he had the shoulder injury. Then even in the Cincinnati game when he had the torn Achilles, he had been 13 out of 13 prior to the injury.
0: The start of the 23 season, you know, he played well against Tennessee. He had the injury.
1: Yeah, that was one of his best games.
0: That's when DTR had to step in and, you know, and relieve him. The whole thing was a mess.
1: He's never had the opportunity to stack two good games or three good games. All right, so what is he going to do? I really think it depends on his mental state. I think physically he can do it. He's had a good summer and first 2 weeks physically, mm-hmm. you know, there's no sign of any impediment there.
0: Yep.
1: But it's a, you know, will he trigger something on Wednesday and get people turned against him? Or will he, you know, try what we just talked about, try to get the fans. You don't have to win them over. Just put them at bay. You know? Because they want to hate on him. They really do.
0: They want to cheer him.
1: I don't think so.
2: It's such a low bar. Like, think about it. For the players to, as you're saying, put fans at bay, it's a very simple thing to do.
1: Yes. But, see, the Browns can't even coach him into that. Monken can coach him on the field, but the Browns PR staff or any higher-ups can't coach what he says.
0: So who can?
1: I don't know. There's got to be someone in his inner circle to sit down like we're talking right now and say, don't you see, you can you can solve this problem and make it easier on yourself to perform.
0: But I wish that person was around him for the last 4.5 years.
1: I don't know. I don't know if there is because one in his circle.
0: The simple things like that he hasn't been able to do. And I'm worried that all those inner circle people are going, yeah, Deshaun, yeah, you're going to prove it.
1: Yeah.
0: And that's not the right approach here.
1: Or you'll show him, you know, just go out there.
0: That was one little step towards getting us back. Tony, tell me what you think, okay? Carolina at home, winnable.
1: It is.
0: Steelers here.
1: They've lost 5 in a row in Cleveland.
0: Winnable. And then you play.
1: The Jets.
0: The Jets. The next 3 quarterbacks you play, let's be fair, okay, are Bryce Young, Ancient Rodgers, and Geno Smith, who you beat last year. The Browns could lose all of those games. Tony, I'm sorry. The Browns could also, we could go after on October 12th. I think it's within the realm of possibility.
1: Don't say 5-4-1.
0: That they're 4-1.
2: 4-1, Tony, get on board.
1: I don't know if I've.
0: Chris?
1: I can't remember the last 4-1. I think that's getting ahead
0: Stefanski
1: of ourselves.
0: Was
1: 3-1.
0: Then 4-1, yeah.
1: I don't know. I mean, this is where I take the follow the lead of the coach. If they just go 1-0 Sunday. We'll worry about Thursday. But, yeah, you could see. I mean, the Browns have one of the easiest schedules in the league.
0: Right.
1: That's why I never considered them a 2-15 earn the number one pick.
0: So then you play Baltimore. Okay, they proved it's here, and they proved, by the way, on Sunday that they're beatable. And then you play the Titans in Nashville. Like, this is
1: they
0: a
1: look
0: team.
1: Really bad.
0: This is a team at the halfway point, Tony. In November, there could be I'm just putting it. We won't be death marching necessarily. Yeah. Our way to the end of the season.
1: Okay, I'm now more confident that what we saw in the defense in Tampa is the real
0: Browns defense.
1: It's still not as good as last year, but it may get there.
0: Elements of it that are better.
1: So I'm confident that that's on the right track. I'm still not confident that Watson will do what Monken says and continue to improve, because that's upstairs. He's got to control that. But if he does, then you're on your way to having a very acceptable season, okay, which is the best I could see this year. Those rookies improve. The second-year players, too, we're talking about, keep improving. And then by the time, barring any injuries that depletes the depth, by the time you get to next year, you have a pretty good nucleus supporting who your next quarterback is. It's not going to be Watson. He knows it. So, you know,
0: we all have come to terms with that.
1: Yeah. He knows it. The Browns know it. And it's just a matter of supporting the next one.
0: Tony, take a guess. When do you think the last time? Chris says he has it. The Browns started 4-1. 87?
2: No.
1: I'm going to guess and say 86.
2: 2020.
0: Oh, they
2: Kevin
0: were.
2: Kevin Stefanski's first year, so they lose to Baltimore. They get blown out 38-6.
0: COVID, I just have blocked it all out of my memory.
2: They reel off 4 straight wins against the Bengals, Commanders, Cowboys, and Colts.
1: Oh, that Cowboys, Beckham.
2: That was the Beckham game, right.
0: And the Colts, the defense, Miles had an awesome beat for
1: Philip
0: Rivers.
1: That was in the dome in Lucas Oil.
0: No, I think it was. I think it was here.
1: Wasn't
2: it was a home game. 2020 was home game.
1: I'm thinking of that blocked field goal.
0: That was in 2023.
1: Okay,
0: that was in the other playoff year.
1: Well, 4-1. All right. Well, that came out of nowhere, right? Yeah. No one expected that.
0: And they got creamed in the opener. And then they had. I mean, who were the quarterbacks that they went up against in those games?
2: Burrow,
0: Haskins.
1: Burrow's second NFL game.
2: Haskins for the Commanders.
1: But it was Prescott. Prescott.
2: Yeah, Prescott and Philip Rivers.
0: You slowly kind of built your way up to some better QBs that you had to face. All right. We have it. Everybody looks forward to it every week. Reaction over reaction is next. Tony Grossi live in studio with us for the hour. 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You could watch us on the ESPN Cleveland YouTube page.
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13: 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This is about the offense.
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14: It's a little more assertiveness from Andrew. I think he's maturing into a stronger leader.
11: The home of the Browns.

0: All right, Tony, we have breaking news, which is that the guys are back. We have confirmed Riz and Chops, planes, trains, automobiles. They have returned from Tampa. And I guess they, because the Browns won, Tony, they were in a good mood. I told Chops, if the Browns had lost, Riz would have been miserable you-know-what the entire way back.
1: It's like the last scene in Planes, Trains, and they're celebrating Thanksgiving dinner as their reward.
0: That's right. Well, they got a Browns win as their reward. Tony Grossi is live in studio with us. And Chris, it is time for us to hit a little reaction overreaction.
2: When it comes to Cleveland sports, you see things with your own two eyes, but your heart might be telling you something different. Is it a reaction or overreaction? Number one.
0: Reaction, overreaction, by the way, brought to you by the Archives podcast. 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Some of the classic moments from the history of the station. 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Grab it today. I think you're going to love the Archives. We went back and revisited, Chris, some of our favorite contests. Have you heard this week's episode?
3: I have not had a chance to listen yet.
0: Oh, Mexican National Anthem.
3: Oh, what a good one.
0: On hold game and Riz winning and then losing the Masters contest. It's all in there. Subscribe today. Go check it out. It is at the Land on Demand. All right. Reaction over reaction, Tony. Number one.
2: Number one.
0: The Browns

0: are closer to being a playoff team than they are the worst team in the league. Is that a reaction or an overreaction?
1: Wow. I think it's right on the border. Either answer, because, okay, I don't think they're like the second or third worst team, but they're in the bottom six right now still.
0: Okay.
1: And are they close? Like, are they within? I think mathematically, I would then say closer to a playoff team. A week ago, it would have been a no-brainer the other way.
0: Number one pick. Yeah. And you can't, I mean, look, we overreact to every week. This is what we do. But I'm guessing last week, everybody would have said number one pick. And this week, everybody's saying, I don't know, in the hunt or whatever.
1: All right, there are how many teams? Seven playoff teams in each conference. So there's seven teams.
0: Right.
1: So either the Browns are 16th or they're 8th. That's what it comes down to, right?
0: Right. Or they're the 16th team in the AFC, or they're the 7th.
1: Okay, what's the middle of that is the 11th or 12th?
0: Yeah, right.
1: I think they're right in the middle.
0: Yeah, so it's equal.
1: Yes.
0: Get off the fence, Grossi. Chris, reaction over reaction.
2: I think they're closer to a playoff team. And part of the reason I say that isn't just watching the two games. If you look at the young talent they have on this team, those guys alone are closer to playoff caliber players than they are worst players in the league. So for that reason, I'd say they're closer to a playoff team.
1: Let me rephrase it for both of you. Is Deshaun Watson closer to a playoff quarterback or a guy who's almost out of the league?
0: I mean,
1: that puts it in perspective.
0: Which week are we asking?
1: I know. Next week, we'll ask it again. But right now, he's on a positive trend.
0: All right, let's go to number two. Tony, reaction over reaction. Boston and Concepcion, one of those two, will finally be the first Browns receiver in franchise history to catch 100 passes in a season. Is that a reaction or an overreaction?
1: No.
0: It's never happened. Judy, 90 catches is the franchise record.
1: Are you talking about this year or in their
0: career? No, I'm talking about in their careers, but they'll be the one to eclipse it.
1: I'm going to say it's an overreaction. That is a real high bar.
0: I mean, they're the only team, Tony, that hasn't had a guy catch 100 passes. Man, it's not that high a bar.
1: I'm going to say it's an overreaction. I just don't see either of them being that voluminous. Mm.
0: They're going to go into a dome, Tony, where, you know, throwing the ball might get a little easier, Chris.
2: I'm going to say reaction because I think the way it's only been a couple of games, but the way the Browns are using Casey Concepcion, I think using him quick bubble screen, like getting. So some of these catches might be skewed, but I think
1: that's how you do it.
2: But that's how you do it. Yeah. Right. So. But they've never had a player to do that with consistently.
1: The other factor I'll throw in there is until I know who their quarterback is in the long run.
0: Sure.
1: That's a big factor on this question. So I'm going to say overreaction.
3: Number three.
0: All right, number three, we're playing reaction overreaction with Tony Grossi live in studio. Mason Graham has been the best player on the team through 2 weeks. Is that a reaction or an overreaction?
1: If I say overreaction, it's because I think the best player on the team has been somebody else.
0: So who
1: it is?
0: Yeah.
1: I think Boston's the best player on the team.
0: Wow.
1: Right now.
0: Gosh.
1: I do.
0: He's two games into his career.
1: No, you know what? Let me strike that.
0: Denzel Ward.
1: Yeah, he's so easy to overlook. I mean, Denzel Ward affects offensive game plans as much as anybody.
0: Baker wouldn't go over there.
1: Right.
0: I mean, Baker knew better than to try
1: after Denzel. I fell into the same trap that everyone else does. I forgot about him.
0: Yeah.
1: And it is definitely Denzel Ward. No disrespect to Mason Graham.
0: Who's had a great start, Chris? Reaction?
2: I'm with Tone. It's an overreaction, but Mason Graham has had a hell of a first couple of games this year, which has been great to see.
0: All right, let's go to the next one.
3: Number four.
0: Reaction over reaction. Tony, as of right now, the most likely college quarterback to end up on the Browns is Trinidad Chambliss. Is that a reaction or an overreaction?
1: You didn't hear my tirade yesterday, apparently. That's an overreaction.
0: I know your opinion of him is what it is. Yeah. But Tony, he's tantalizing.
1: He's tremendous to watch. I have nothing against him. It's just, if you're going to wait this long for the franchise quarterback, it's the same argument the day they drafted Baker. We waited that long for him.
0: Yeah.
1: You know, no, there's going to be multiple options, bigger, stronger. And Trinidad Chambliss, God love him. I hope he's a success wherever he goes.
0: Can I point out one thing just in this? And I'm open-minded, Chris, to Trinidad Chambliss. I want you to know, okay? From Ferris State to the Cleveland Browns is a long way. But I'm open-minded to him. Tony, you might say, okay, that's a quarterback that should be playing in a dome like Drew Brees. Well, guess what?
1: I know.
0: The Browns are moving into a dome?
2: They sure are.
0: Yeah, you got to think about us as a dome team, because we are.
1: I made this comment yesterday with Riz on RBS. Have you ever seen the Baltimore Ravens, Cincinnati Bengals, or Pittsburgh Steelers start a quarterback that small?
0: No.
1: No. Only the Browns do it. And we're in a division where you got to be not only the height, being able to see the field. And
0: I think Chambliss is 6 feet tall, isn't he?
1: No, he's gonna measure under 6 feet.
2: He's listed as 6'1".
1: Yeah, but we'll see at the combine. But the smaller guys can't take the pounding of the position.
0: Tony's got magic, though.
1: I know he does.
0: He's got that.
1: I know he does.
0: Like, people said the same thing about Bryce Young. Oh, don't take a quarterback that small. Well, now they're about to hit him a contract extension. You're not interested.
1: Chris will point out Russell Wilson. He'll point out Drew Brees. I'm saying in this division, it's not only the home games. You play on the road. None of those teams have road.
0: Russ was not a first-round pick, and Brees, I think, was at the end of the first round or beginning
1: top of the second.
2: Let me say this.
1: First overall pick.
0: Tony,
1: if you find this gem in the weeds, fine. But to go out and select him first overall, no.
2: So the one thing I'll say about this, and Tony and I disagree, because I'm getting very dangerously close to sticky note.
1: Falling in love.
2: Sticky note, Trinidad Chambliss, no matter what. I'm getting close. Not there yet. But, Tony, you've been totally fair. You've never said one thing about his game that he's bad. You've just said it's a size thing.
1: Yeah.
2: And so you and I will
1: physical
2: never
1: traits.
2: See. Right. You and I will never see eye to eye on that, which is fine. But in defense of Tony, guys, like, he's not ripping him that he's a bad player. I think he recognizes his talent.
0: That's not the way it comes off, Chris. Let's get to our next reaction overreaction.
3: Number five.
0: Tony, reaction overreaction. Jerry Jeudy is going to get traded by the Browns regardless of the record as we get closer and closer to the deadline.
1: I think that's a reaction. I've been saying that, and it's not because they're... I don't think the purpose of the trade is to get rid of them because they're disenchanted. I think the purpose of the trade is to get something for them if there's a demand for them and add to the stockpile. At this rate, he was one target and zero catches Sunday, and no one blinked. I mean,
0: Tony, can I be honest? Until I looked at the box score to get ready for the show today, I forgot he was on the team.
1: Yeah, and I don't think he slipped on one route and fell. A lot of guys slipped and fell, by the way.
0: Field condition.
1: I don't think Judy's offer was the result of a bad game by him. Mm. I just think, all of a sudden there's Boston, there's Concepcion, there's Fannin, and they created this little surplus. They need Jeudy to pile some numbers up to attract attention. But that's a reaction.
0: All right, last one, Tony.
3: Number six.
0: Tony, reaction over reaction. The Browns have an issue with their running game, a big one. Is that a reaction or an overreaction? They ran for 44 yards.
2: And Watson had 22 of them.
1: Yeah, second game in a row, he out. Rush.
0: Yeah, he's your leading rusher.
1: Both games.
0: Judkins, 12 carries, 21 yards.
1: No, that's a reaction. They have a real issue, and they got to fix it. It's part of the growth process of his offense, okay? And I thought Judkins made a good point yesterday, which I put in my story, that, they're all new, Receivers, by the way, are part of the running game too, And you got new receivers, you got an entirely new line, and all new coaches, and a new system. Mm-hmm. So it's going to take a little bit. and like he said, till we find our running identity, you know? So, but it's definitely an issue. I agree.
0: Tony, I will let you go. You need to study up on the Carolina Panthers.
1: Yep. It's scouting report day. Yep.
0: An early look. Chris and I are excited for this now because the game all of a sudden matters. Yeah, so I want to know about the Browns' opponent. Tony, they were a playoff team last year, but this is not an unbeatable squad.
1: No, no. I mean, they feel they're going to be a playoff team again, by the way, in that division. So, I mean, they're not a terrible team. They're not the Tennessee Titans. But their offense presents problems, and their defense does too, believe it or not, although they've had a rough going. It's a good test for the Browns in their home opener. Okay.
0: Boy, I can't believe what's going on with Kevin Stefanski right now. And Tony, John Harbaugh last night, I mean, say what you want about attitude and whatever. They did not belong on the field with the Los Angeles Rams, especially once Jameis got in there. And we said this about Dart, like, he's a nice quarterback, but can he stay on the field?
1: Yeah, but was that, I mean, does it,
0: he didn't make it. Was not a reckless play.
1: Yeah.
0: But it's just, it feels like he has this can't play three games in a row.
1: They lost Neighbors, and then they lost Brian Burns. It was a tough night for the John Harbaugh crew. Mm. So it looks like the Giants is the Giants after all.
0: Where does Stafford rank in your, is he an all time great to you?
1: I think by the time he is in the, not that I'm a voter anymore, I think he'll be up. First ballot Hall of Famer.
0: Yeah.
1: It's 5 years after he retires, unless they change the rules, which they do every year.
0: Boy, I'll tell you, they missed Miles bringing the culture last night, Tony.
1: About Aaron Donald after not playing for 2 years?
0: He looks good.
1: Yeah.
0: He still looks good. All right, Tony, appreciate it. That's Tony Grossi in studio with us. We shift gears. We talk guards. Huge series against the Red Sox as the playoffs are coming. Andre Knott is live in Boston with us next.
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10: Back to school season means backpacks, schedules, and busy mornings. But there's one thing a lot of families forget to plan for. What happens when school germs start spreading and someone gets sick? Joining us now is Dr. Peter McCullough with some smart ways to be prepared before the school year begins. So, Doctor, back to school is exciting, but it also seems to be the time of year that families start getting sick again. Why does this season hit so many households?
11: Because people miss an opportunity, and that is to use nasal sprays and throat sprays twice a day preventively. These have been shown to reduce the common cold, flu, RSV, and other viral infections, but it has to be done twice a day on a regular basis.
10: What are some of the most common health issues that families run into once the school season does start?
11: The kids are back in school, they're coughing, they're sneezing, and they clearly spread viruses and other illnesses. 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

0: 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For nearly three decades, the Buckeyes have lived on 850 ESPN Cleveland, the national championships.
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6: Well, 6 games remain in the regular season. The Guardians' magic number to clinch a playoff spot is 3. They have a 1-game lead in the American League Central. The White Sox are taking on the Kansas City Royals. The Guards are at Fenway Park in Boston, where Andre Knott will be tonight, helping call the game. CLEGuardians.tv. We're on ESPN tomorrow. We have a big game on Thursday before then heading to Kansas City to face the Royals to end the season. And Andre joins us now. Dre, let's start with this. I'm curious how the Red Sox are going to play this series. Are the Guardians curious about the same thing? Or do you think Boston is all in on trying to win all these games, despite the fact that, at least for them, as I understand it, they're pretty locked into the second wild card spot in the AL?
7: Yeah, they're pretty locked in. The Guards don't care or aren't concerned with what they got going on. I think it's crazy because we're seeing two different teams from Boston. When Boston left Cleveland earlier this year, all hell was getting ready to break loose with their coaching staff and everything else. I don't think – I was just talking to somebody at the hotel front desk. I don't think teams can lay off the gas. Yes, they clinched. They had yesterday off. But they got Peyton Toll on the mound today. And he's one of their most important guys. He's probably their number one starter when the playoffs start. So it's not like – you know, they may play a couple of their backups, but they're not one of their best pitchers on the mound today and tomorrow. You know, tomorrow they've got a guy that should be up for Cy Young. He should have been an All-Star.
6: Yeah, Sonny Gray will pitch tomorrow on ESPN, yeah. And then Thursday, I think Suarez is. So they're going to stick to their rotation.
7: Yeah, they're throwing their three best. They're throwing their three best pitchers. So you can't say they're going to let up because they're throwing their three best pitchers, and all three of them are going to be tough. And when we saw Sonny Gray back in Cleveland, we couldn't touch him. So I don't think any of that plays into this. We haven't seen Peyton Toll. It'll be interesting to see him. It's the first time we've seen him. But this is a preview of the playoffs. I don't think it's going to get easier. And, you know, you look at it, Kansas City really is the key to all of this because Kansas City plays Chicago the next 3 days, and then they play us the last 3 days.
6: Andre Knott with us. What's the vibe around the Guardians headed into this final week where it feels to all of us, at least, Andre, that the playoffs basically have already started?
7: Yeah. I've said this, and I can keep saying it. I know it's mundane and boring, but nothing is different when you get on a team plane, get on a team bus yesterday. You know, it's kind of is what it is. It's and if you act like it's more than what it is, and you get in trouble. And I think I've always said the greatest thing that Tito's accomplished here, and Stephen Vogt has, you know, continued it. Like, the plane ride was a plane ride. There were guys that were doing what they always do. It was an off day that was enjoyed. Some guys came here early so they can enjoy Boston a day ahead of time with family or friends. Some didn't. And I think that is the key to all of this. I think on the outside, yes, it is important. Yes, this is a big series. Yes. You know, TV-wise, we got all kinds of stuff we're trying to do. But player-wise, there's nothing different than this trip than it was the trip a month ago to wherever we went. And I know that's, like I said, boring and we want to hear other things, but it has to be that way. Because if you make one game, one series bigger than the other, you'll never survive through a 162-game season.
6: Andre Knott with us. Dre, there's so many unsung heroes of the last few weeks for this team. I mean, I think the bullpen has been incredible. Cade Smith doesn't get talked about enough. Pick somebody who you think is the most unsung hero. Someone in that clubhouse that doesn't get enough run who you want to give some.
7: Hunter Gaddis is the first thing that stands out to me. Just because he started the season hurt. He's in that unsung role of, like, yes, you just brought up the bullpen, but And I think he prefers it this way. I laughed the other day, and I was like, "Do you miss being a closer?" Or I go, "Do you miss being a starter?" He goes, "Hell no." He goes, "That was terrible. And I had to talk to you guys every week." He goes, "Nobody talks to me now." And he goes, "I just go out and do my job." And he's one of the best in the world at his job now, being a setup guy. And he's right. No one really talks about him. No one really brings it up. He is. You talk about what the bullpen has done over the last 2 months. You look at how many times he's pitched and how many times he's been in clutch situations and how important he's been. You can't talk about Cade Smith without getting there and about the bridge to him. And one of the biggest bridges, no pun intended, is what he can do. Now, I could say a ton of players, but when you ask that, to me, the MVP of the team is Cade Smith. And to me, you can't have Cade Smith being your MVP if you don't have someone to help you get there. Both have pitched multiple innings or you know, longer than they have in the past, the last 2-3 weeks. And some guys don't get the love they deserve. You know, it's been huge that Cade Smith has been able to take over where Clase was, and the team hasn't missed a beat. Most organizations will be up, you know what, creek,
6: yes,
7: if this happened to them.
6: Yeah.
7: It hasn't, and it's not just and number one is because Cade has been able to take over as closer. But if you didn't get somebody to take over for where Cade was at, you'd be in a heap of trouble. I really think Gattis, just for many reasons, he's evolved so greatly since the first time we saw him. If you remember him coming up as a starter with goggles on and long hair, and he was afraid of his own shadow. He has become something now, and I don't know if he'll ever get paid or ever get talked about the correct way, but Hunter Gattis, to me, has been just he's been everything for this team, and we've watched him grow up, and I think it's so easy to kind of like, you know, not forget about, but easy to just think, oh, yeah, he did a good job. But that dude is serious, man. That dude has been huge, him and Eric Sobrowski.
6: Andre Knott is with us. Dre, last seven games, Jose Ramirez, .381, an OPS over one. He's getting on base. The ball's popping off his bat a little bit more. Is he getting healthier? What are you seeing with the Guardians' best player?
7: I think he's getting healthier. I think it's definitely getting help. It's definitely filling his hand. But I think also being able to get back to his normal swing and his normal setup. I think as he's dealt with his hand, there'd be days where the hand feels good. And there'd be days where, you know, he just doesn't have the same power, same strength that he's used to having it. And I think what happens, you get bad habits. So as much as we talk about, you know, feeling good, sometimes you can feel good, but because you built bad habits up during that period of time that you didn't feel good. And we watched that. We watched a lot of pop-ups. But yes, it seems over the last week, I can go back to when we were in LA for the Angels series. And that's almost 3 weeks ago.
6: Mm.
7: The hits don't all agree with that. The numbers don't. But you can start seeing the swing starting to look like Jose's swing. And look, I told you guys this a month and a half ago. He kind of said to me after coming back 2 weeks in that he was kind of like, my numbers are going to suck this year. I can't get caught up in them. But if I'm good enough, for a month of the season, I hope it's the last month of the season. And I think that's just been the way he's looked at it. If you can get, we've seen, if you can get him and Adele and Bazana all going or Martinez all going at the same time, it would be tremendous. And I think this weekend was great just seeing Jose get to 1,000 RBIs. This is the second player in Cleveland baseball history.
6: Jeez.
7: Naps, Indians, Spiders, Guardians, you name the name, however you want. But only two guys have ever put a Cleveland baseball uniform on and had over 1,000 RBIs. And he's one of them. And I know throughout this season it's been difficult for everybody. It's been difficult for him. Screw everybody else, yeah, to be completely honest.
6: Yeah.
7: But it's been difficult to watch because we have our expectations are so high and we're so used to seeing Jose, carry this ball club because he's done it for over a decade. And I realized Saturday night when we were talking on Friday night when he got to 1,000 RBI, the impact he's had on the Angels, both now and Martinez, and even in Rocchio. Like the Rocchio role is, he had some tough conversations with Rocchio over the last year on what his role was and how to go about it. But the Angels and these younger guys, they've seen him bust his ass and play when most people couldn't even, drive their car because he couldn't feel his hand. I think what he's done this year numbers-wise won't mean much, but I think we may look back, 5-10 years from now and say, a lot of these guys grew up and had to take part of the lead of the team because he couldn't do it. And I think that's going to be huge down the road because, as Angel Martinez told me, he loves that he got to 1,000 RBIs. He said, but I'm going to do it too. And we all laughed. And then Jose got serious with me. And he goes, I hope he does. He's like, he has the ability to do it. He's like, he sees how I work. He sees what I go through. He knows what I do in the offseason. That impact of Jose hasn't been discussed, and I get why, but it may be another big reason why he's going to be so important to this Cleveland organization.
8: Dre, you mentioned getting all the guys going in the lineup. Has there been a point at all throughout this season where you could say, all right, our best five guys have all hit their stride, or no?
7: No, because Jose, you know, that was the first of all, you know, like to go off. But, you know, seeing Bazzana, Joe Adell, and, you know, really to get to where they're at right now, Bazzana's had to go off. Chase has gone off when he's been there. I mean, look, like Angel, to me, I still say Angel's been our best overall hitter if you go throughout the whole season. And just because he held his team up when nobody was hitting. But, no, you have – and you know what, though, Chris? It's a great question, but honestly, very rarely, very, very rarely do you get more than two or three guys going at the same time. And I think that's the beauty of lengthening the lineup and having the Joe Adells and having, you know, and having everybody – like everybody they brought in has made this lineup so much longer – that you don't have to have four or five guys have at the same time, because you never will. But if you get three, you got a good chance to win that night.
6: I'm sure Stephen Vogt won't answer this question, but we're the media, so we don't have to take it one day at a time, Andre. They, according to ESPN, are 98% to make the playoffs. So how do you think their bracket, Dre, stacks up, whether they're a division champ and they have a bye or they end up in the wild card? How do you think the bracket looks moving forward here for them in the American League, assuming that they're probably going to get in?
7: I mean, they should get in. I think it's three games. I think the number is three to get a playoff spot. You know, Kevin and I always talk about this in Dre in the dugout. When you leave, when you leave Arizona for a season, all you ask for is the opportunity to have a chance to play extra games in the playoff, to play in the playoffs. They've accomplished that, but they got to be careful over these next 6 days. If they can win 4 of 6, they're probably going to be the division winner. And if you're the division winner, you avoid the AL East, you get a bye, you can set up your rotation, you can set up your bullpen. And let's be honest, that is the best way for this team to have an opportunity to even sniff or think about possibly playing in the World Series. Now, it doesn't mean it's going to be easy, but I think this week is one of those weeks where, you know, you got to buckle in, because it'd be nice to already have it clinched and already be the AL Central champs. I think, you know, you look at the wild card, what they got, like a 2.5, 3-game lead in the wild card, which is great considering Toronto fell apart last week.
8: It's four. Yeah.
7: So yeah, they're basically in, but you don't want to think that everything is figured out already. And it's a big difference between being the wild card, maybe having to go to Texas or Houston, been sitting at home next week for a few days, getting this rotation set up. I think that part's big, because that rotation, look, they've almost pitched the most innings in baseball as starters. They could use, I know it's only a 3-game set that you'd be, you know, avoiding, but I think that'd be huge in the long run if they really think they can make a run and possibly play in the World Series.
6: If they get to, Dre, would they start Messick or Gavin in game one, do you think?
7: Gavin is a horse, man. Gavin, and like I love, like we all love Parker. Like it's nothing, it would be nothing wrong with going Parker. Gavin Williams is a guy nobody wants to. Gavin Williams has had 20 starts of an ERA. I think he's had 10 bad starts basically.
8: Jeez.
7: But his 20 other starts, his ERA is like under one.
6: Yeah.
7: Parker Messick is good, but he ain't dominant like that.
6: Well, Gavin also has a little playoff experience, Dre. I mean, people forget about that 1-0 game one against the Tigers last year, the wild card series. But Gavin was pitch for pitch with Skubal for 7 innings of that game. So,
7: I
6: think
7: Gavin can sit, you can put Gavin on the mound against anybody in the world and win. I truly mean that. You can put him, like you said, to Skubal last year. You can put him when you see how dominant he can be at times. I don't know how people get hits off of him when he's right, and he's starting to figure some stuff out. They would have gave him some wins earlier in the year, given some offensive backing earlier in the year. He'd be closer to 20 wins, and I mean, hell, he leads he's in top two in strikeouts in baseball.
6: Yeah,
7: Parker is good, and that's a great problem to have, and it's a good discussion to have on radio. But I think within the confines of this team, that's not even a question.
6: Yeah, and obviously they're going to need both guys, assuming that they get in, to pitch right well in order to advance. And who cares about Cy Young awards? I want one of those guys to be the MVP of the World Series. That's the trophy.
7: No kidding.
6: That's the trophy.
7: And he would say that. Yeah, and Gav would say that too. Gav would say all that other stuff is great, but I want to pitch in the last game. And look, that's why. And I've said this. You know, I remember Tone asking me, when you guys asked me around the trade deadline, why I thought they would do something when everybody was laughing at me. And I said, because the people in leadership of this team realize if they set up right, there's not many teams that got a better 1-2 to start a playoff series. And teams around baseball don't want to go deal with seeing those two guys.
8: Yeah.
7: I think that's one of the, you know, that's one of the things they got on their side, that if they can start the playoffs, especially at home, and you've got Big Rig and Mexico on game one, game two, I don't bet on baseball or anything like that, but I'm telling you that the odds would probably favor the Guardians.
6: Do you like Fenway, Dre, or no?
7: Good question. Love it as a spectator. Love it. I said trick, not good.

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1: I'll say this. I love Wrigley, but there's nothing touches coming to Fenway.
2: Yeah.
1: And I don't like working in either one, but I feel like there's so much more that's happened here. I don't know what kid has not played a video game and instantly wanted to play at Fenway Park because of that wall in left field.
2: Yeah, no doubt.
1: It's iconic. It really is.
2: No doubt. Dre, how's Chase? I know he was back and actually did some damage in that A's series. I'm sure he's not 100%, but we'd expect him to be in the lineup here moving forward, correct?
1: Yeah, we expect it. I'm pretty sure he'll be in right field tonight, which will be an adventure. Anytime you get in, I'm glad you just thought of that because I just marked down something. Anytime it's the first time in this ballpark in right field is huge. You basically need two center fielders to play outfield here. Chase has been unbelievable, man, because he is so darn good, but you just always pray that he can stay healthy. To be honest, he's played more games than I thought he was going to play. I'm pretty sure you guys asked me at the beginning of the year, and I said we'd be lucky if he got 300, 400 at-bats. He's done more than that, and he's proven that he's a legitimate big-time major league hitter. It's just you hold your breath every time he gets near a wall.
2: Yeah, well, right. And hopefully no one's going to hit him with a pitch or anything from here on out, and he'll have a chance to get it done in the postseason. Andre, what did the team think of the fans over the weekend? I took my dad Saturday. I think we got like the last two tickets available. We sat 554 row V.
1: Dre,
2: we didn't care, and we had so much fun. I thought it was a great atmosphere. Did the players appreciate it?
1: Yes, they did. I think, and hats off to them. They were 2 million again this year. I think it's the third year in a row. I think there's an appreciation by the fans and the team that you're not going to have, you know, the 450 sellouts in a row. That's bygone, and that's different. I know our TV numbers are really high as well. This is a great fan base. You guys know it from the people that listen to the station. I think they appreciate it. And I think they appreciate, over the last two or three homestands, the noise that comes. If you just fill the bottom half of that stadium up, it's loud, and it's fun to be there. And it's a place that other teams don't want to come to. They started hitting home runs at the ballpark. I think that was a big deal. I've never heard the team push for a sweep like they wanted to this past weekend. The A's are a bad team. We all know that. But they wanted to win out, so they had a winning record at home. And I think they weren't happy with their home record this year. I'll put it this way. So
2: yeah.
1: The team wasn't happy with how they played, but they appreciated that people actually were there and were there pushing when they needed most. It was huge for them. It really is.
2: Yeah, everybody stayed for fireworks and the fact that they won that game. They fell behind, you know, in a couple of those games. And now you feel confident when you fall behind that you got an offense that you can come back. They scored a ton of runs. I mean, not Sunday, but they scored a ton of runs over the weekend. All right. Dre, I'm always interested in this with you because you're usually in a dugout somewhere. How did you find out what the heck was going on in Tampa Bay while you were with the Guardians on Sunday?
1: Our two-hour rain delay helped us. So, for us on a Sunday at home, it was actually awesome because we watched baseball in the booth and we had all in the red zone on. So we knew everything that was going on in Tampa the entire time. And if you paid attention, timing-wise, when we started, the delay half started. The delay started. When our delay ended, their delay started.
2: Right.
1: And I got a couple people up my sleeve that keeps me informed of things. And one of them, Zach Jackson, was texting me, and I was texting them. So we had the perfect get in. We knew the entire time what was going on in Tampa. Watching a football game with multiple people that have multiple likes and multiple, teams and people from different places, it's always interesting. And the Browns, I will say, during our delay, they were able to keep our attention enough that we didn't go away from that game. Where in reality, it was we said early on, hey, if this game goes the way we think it is, watch it on your iPad. We're watching something else.
2: Yeah, sure. I thought, and obviously it dominates the conversation here up until the Guards get into this playoff run. The reality is, I thought it was a huge day for Monken just to win back some respect and reset everybody's, as much as people talk about the reinvention of Deshaun Watson, I don't know that I believe in that. But the fact that he got that team focused, Dre, and then, to keep them locked in through a two-hour delay and beat a, that's not nothing. So I feel much better.

0: about the head coach now than I did a week ago.
1: Yeah, I've never been worried about Monken. He can coach. I think that's and I've been through this, and I'm not going against what you're saying. I've gone through this so much with the Browns that it's not if the people that are in charge get out of the way. Todd Monken knows how to coach. You don't get this far along in the process and do all the things he's done and not be able to coach. It's never that. It's dealing with all the other BS.
0: Yeah.
1: No matter if it's Monken, no matter who the coach has been, like the guy knows more football than any of us will ever. And he knows how to, and like what he's done with Deshaun, you can't just poo-poo it. It's a big deal. He found a way to put confidence in a guy that regardless of how we feel, he's had, like, that's part of the job. He's putting confidence in a guy that probably doesn't have as much confidence in himself as he ever has had.
0: Yeah.
1: That says a lot. The defense played the way the defense was supposed to play. The defense played, like, that's the other thing. We were so involved in the quarterback stuff. The defense was so awful the first week.
0: Yeah.
1: And for them to come back and play the way they did Sunday, that tells me a lot. They've got a legit coach. Is it going to work? Is everything going to work out? I don't know. This is a good week to everybody take a deep breath and breathe. It looks like AB drafted some decent guys.
0: Yep.
1: The quarterback situation is a quarterback situation. But, they still, hey, I tip my hat to Deshaun. He played a really good game. He deserves a start this week.
0: Yep.
1: He deserves everybody to get off his ass for a week. I know there's some people that still won't.
0: Yep.
1: And that's a problem. And that's a Cleveland problem. And I've talked to former players that just kind of shrug their shoulders and can't believe people are still doing the same crap to the quarterbacks that they've done. That's nor here nor there. I'm not protecting him. Some of the things he said hasn't helped him either.
0: Yep.
1: At the same time, I don't blame some guys. Some of the crap that's been said to him, like at some point, you got to protect yourself. And
0: sure.
1: They haven't run the ball well. Todd Monken can coach. And I tip my hat to him. I think that we should respect that and find a way not to turn the ball over and see if they can keep winning some games.
0: I mean, I would say, Dre, this is as exciting a time as you're going to find. I mean, you got the football team.
1: Yeah.
0: The football team earns some relevancy to not talk about drama, but talk about football. And the baseball team, ESPN gave the Guardian, I don't know how they come up with these numbers. It's crazy. But they said 5% chance to win the World Series. And I said this morning, you know what? I'll take it.
1: Right.
0: Look, Aaron Judge, who knows, right? Tampa is not a bunch of world beaters.
1: I don't want to go, you don't want to go to Tampa for a playoff series. They're not world beaters, but they're a pain in the ass to play. They're good, man. They're really good.
0: Yeah, but I want to go to Tampa for the ALCS. It's not like they've got a.
1: You're making personal. Yeah. I'm telling you, no team wants to play in that dome. It's not a lot of people. They make a lot of noise. You have a headache. Now, for us personally, it'll be great. Get to stay at the Pink Hotel and be on the beach the whole time. But game-wise, they're going to be a B to play.
0: Dre, you like the Dodgers or the field in the National League?
1: I hate saying field, but probably field. I don't know if the Dodgers have it this year. Now, Mookie is playing well in the second half like he always does. They have all the pitching in the world. But if Otani's not Otani, their offense is different without him. Now, it's not like they don't have, six other $100 million guys. But it's been – I just have a feeling this isn't their year. I don't know why, but I'll take the field.
0: Can you believe going into this labor stoppage, we're going to have the Brewers and the Guardians play in the World Series? Everybody's going to be like,
1: and it's going to ruin. I know. I talked to somebody this morning that's in that, and they were like, this is great for the league. And then the person was like, it's going to be terrible for the league in 2 months, but it's great for the league.
0: Well, look, it might be the Dodgers and the Yankees, too. So
1: the Yankees,
0: that's the way
1: it
0: this
1: could
0: goes.
1: Could be that.
0: Dre,
1: yes, 100%.
0: Enjoy it. I try to remind you of this, dude. If you'd have told 12-year-old Andre Knott he'd be covering a pennant race at Fenway Park, he would have. So take a minute to look that big wall and have fun and think about the history. We'll be watching tonight, and I'm sure we'll check in later in the week as we get closer and closer. Thanks, Andre.
1: You got it. I appreciate you, brother. You guys have a good one. Take care, boys.
0: Appreciate you. That's Andre Knott with us. Chris, how do you feel?
2: Jacked up, ready to go.
0: ESPN says... I hate this.
2: No, you don't.
0: 98.7%.
2: You don't hate it.
0: Because
2: you brought it up 9 times today. You don't hate it.
0: Chris, how do they come up with 98.7? It's not 98.6. And it's not 98.8. You have a 98.7. percent chance of making the playoffs.

0: whatever that means. Gavin would go game one, and you do have to face a good pitcher tonight. Now, I feel bad calling because Andre said it says Toley. Are you mad at me that
1: So as soon as he said that, I almost got in your ear and said, see, it is Toll. But I was going to let it go. But yeah, since you brought it up, yeah.
0: The pronunciation guide says Toley. He's one of the best
1: what
0: pitchers.
1: What do you trust, a pronunciation guide or Andre? I'll choose Andre.
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12: Back to school season means backpacks, schedules, and busy mornings. But there's one thing a lot of families forget to plan for. What happens when school germs start spreading and someone gets sick? Joining us now is Dr. Peter McCullough with some smart ways to be prepared before the school year begins. So, Doctor, back to school is exciting, but it also seems to be the time of year that families start getting sick again. Why does this season hit so many households?
13: Because people miss an opportunity, and that is to use

0: nasal sprays and throat sprays twice a day preventively. These have been shown to reduce the common cold, flu, RSV, and other viral infections. But it has to be done twice a day on a regular basis.
1: What are some of the most common health issues that families run into once the school season does start?
0: The kids are back in school, they're coughing, they're sneezing, and they clearly spread viruses and other illnesses. And so it's important to be ready at home with a medical emergency kit. 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
1: So is that what you recommend parents do now so that they're not scrambling later? 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
0: For sure. After routine preventive measures are taken, the last thing we want to do is have a child get so sick that they need to go into the urgent care or emergency room for IV antibiotics. 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
3: Denzel Boston broke those tackles. I thought second coming of Josh Gordon had arrived on the field. I mean, he looks like a guy who's going to be in the mix if he can stay healthy for offensive rookie of the year.
4: Two touchdowns in two games and very few targets, though. Those targets are going to increase.
3: So is the attention on him.
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3: Wild story about Jimmy Kimmel and Matthew McConaughey in Variety today. Chris, do you see this?
5: I did not.
3: Kimmel said that his friend passed away and was in the in memoriam tribute. You know how they do those?
5: Yes.
3: You know, the people we've lost over the course of the last year. And Kimmel started to get choked up, went to the bathroom, washing my hands, and I noticed next to me is Matthew McConaughey at the urinal. You know, I'm the big Texas fan, obviously. I think he ran for a couple touchdowns in that Ohio State-Texas game, Chris, a couple weeks ago. And he says, "Hey, are you okay?" I told him what happened. And again, he's at the urinal and he turns to me and gives me a very nice hug, hugs me warmly. I'm hugging him for a little while. And then I said, is your out? And he said, "Yes, yes, it is." He said, "In fact, I'm rubbing it against you a little bit." That lightened the moment considerably. My buddy Cleto, who I lost, would have loved that very much. I'm sorry, McConaughey, no. Chris, no. Hollywood, sorry. Urinal. We always talk about
5: this. That's quite a story.
3: You got to be careful at the urinal. Chris, get me out of this. Let's get to today's sound check, please.
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3: All right, let's start sound check with some Todd Monken on the growth from Deshaun Watson.
7: I'm anticipating that he'll continue to improve. Just like the other thing is, while we were doing the quarterback competition, he split reps with the ones for a while. And that benefited Shador, but it maybe didn't benefit the guy that ended up being the starter. There's no way around that. I mean, that's obvious that you want to get the guy's reps with the guys you're playing with. And I was happy for Deshaun. He was our offensive player of the game, played with confidence. He let it rip. You could see the difference from week one to week two. And I think we're just going to continue to grow together.
3: I agree with all of that. I don't know how high his ceiling is, to be honest. And I have no idea what kind of player you're going to get on Sunday against the Panthers. But, Chris, it's good to know that
5: it's still there.
3: Yeah, that version of Deshaun Watson is there somewhere as the Browns try to navigate this season. It sort of validates Monken's decision to go with them from the very beginning. Monken was asked about what I called the flunk, the Monk flunk, which was the fourth and one. Chris, not just the decision to go for it, but I hated the play call.
7: I'm going to go for it again when we have inches to go. In that situation, we probably would have run the sneak, but after botching that, that wasn't an option, and I'm going to be aggressive. I'm going to play to win the game, and I'm more disappointed in our execution of it, and our decision maybe in the type of play, but I'm going to be aggressive. If I don't want to give the ball back to them when it's inches. We have to be able to sneak it, and we have to be able to get it, you know, when the opportunity arises.
3: Chris, this is always one of these, we rip the coach when they don't get it. If they'd have picked it up, we'd have lauded him for
5: it. Right, exactly.
3: But, you know, your defense is playing well. Their quarterback is struggling. You're deep in your own territory.
5: Right,
3: and you're not even at midfield here.
5: Right, and because of the way the game was going, there was only a couple minutes left in the half. Tampa was getting the ball in the second half, so you set him up for the double dip.
3: Chris, it was not a good
5: decision. No, it was a terrible decision.
3: My guess is we're going to go back and forth with Todd on this. It's not going to be the last time. Chris, when you do that, you have to be able to then execute the play. And then just handing off. Chris, they handed off to a spot where I think Vita Vea could eat Quinshon Judkins the minute he touched the ball. Speaking of Judkins, I don't know what you want him to do, Chris. I don't see a lot of running
5: room.
3: When
5: you give him a crease, he hits it, and he gets you 6-7 yards a pop.
3: Okay, but the Browns hopefully now are going into a game where they're a quarterback in their passing game, and the receiver out there is going to start to scare some people, and then maybe they get some lighter boxes, and they can run the ball. Here is Quinshon.
8: All of our first time being together and just trying to figure out just getting on the same page, you know, and just correcting the issues this far throughout our first two games. It's really earlier on through the year, so, you know, I don't get discouraged by it and, you know, just continue to put my best foot forward.
3: I think the Browns running game will come around, and I would challenge that offensive line this week if I was George Warhop. Now, they did a nice job protecting Deshaun, and I think Spencer Fano has been really good, but I've got some questions about 71. Chris, I don't know that the first 2 weeks have been great.
5: Yeah, I do
3: too. Do you think the Browns are playing their five best offensive linemen right now? Or do you think DeJuan...
5: I don't know. Aaron, I don't know.
3: I think Warhop's maybe got a decision coming there. Boy, they extended Titus Howard. I don't know. It's early. I'm not gonna overreact. I am going to overreact, but I'm going to try not to overreact. Miles Harden got to celebrate his first career interception off. Oh, Baker Mayfield threw it with a lot of moxie, Chris, but it got picked off.
8: Feel good, man. You know, just being able to come down with it in my home state in front of all my family and my brothers, know it felt good.
3: I bet it did feel good. They kept throwing deep. Tampa's got their own problems right now, I think, Chris. There was nothing in the medium for them. They were either running screens or trying to throw home runs in that game. Joe Thomas was on Cleveland Browns Daily yesterday, thought that was people forget, the win in Baltimore was the highlight of the Deshaun Watson era. So let's just throw that out. But Joe Thomas did credit Deshaun for playing well.
9: I think it says a lot about Deshaun Watson's ability in the face of that adversity to be able to go out and play probably his best game that we've seen in a Browns uniform. I mean, especially when you talk about down the stretch, his ability to convert 8 out of 9 throws on the go-ahead drive, 4 third down conversions. I mean, winning the game for the team in the second half, playing his best football when everything was on the line. I mean, a lot of guys, they crumble in those adverse situations when it feels like the world's against you, but Deshaun Watson did not.
3: Paw, through 2 weeks, who do you think leads the NFL in passing yards? Tyler Shuck, like we all thought.
5: Does he really? I would have said Brock Purdy.
3: Through 2 weeks, who do you think has the best QBR in the NFL?
5: Let's go Brock Purdy.
3: Brock Purdy is 1, 2, 4.
5: Is it Shuck?
3: Drew Lock, Seattle Seahawks. Josh Allen, 3rd. Purdy, 4th. Deshaun Watson, 8th.
5: I'll take it.
3: If that continues.
5: I'll take it.
3: He's got a QBR of 112.9. Better than Trevor Lawrence, Lamar Jackson, and 2-0 Patrick Mahomes. The stats don't necessarily tell you everything, but I just thought that it was interesting.
5: You know who's 2nd in the league in completion percentage?
3: Deshaun Watson.
5: Deshaun Watson. Brock Purdy, 80%. Deshaun Watson, just under 77%.
3: touchdown passes. You know who's number one? Lee is so stupid. Kirk Cousins of the Raiders. He's got 6 touchdown passes this year. Pretty wild. A Florida coach. Why do we have the Florida coach on here? He was asked about being a favorite against... Florida's a favorite against Ole Miss?
10: At home. 2.5-point favorite.
3: Chris. That line is fishy. I wouldn't...
10: I think the coach would agree with you.
3: It looks too easy.
11: Top 5 team in the nation. Do you use that doubt this week?
12: Who's got his favorite against these guys?
13: Everybody.
12: Do they? There's a lot of good drugs out there, huh?
3: John Summerall doesn't think they should be the favorite. 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
3: Chris, real quick, just looking at FanDuel here, AP NFL Offensive Rookie of the Year odds. Jeremiah Love, the favorite of the Cardinals, the running back. Jadarian Price, the running back for the Seahawks. Denzel Boston, fourth choice, Paul. Plus 850, okay?
10: Ooh.
3: Right now, you and I both, I believe, have $10 on Boston at 35 to 1.

0: I have?
1: I don't.
2: Oh, Paul.
1: I don't think I was here when you guys made that bet.
2: So right now they're offering me a cash out of $30. Triple my money. I mean, but...
1: So what was the wager and how much... What's the payout?
2: I put $10
1: on Denzel. Okay, what's the total payout if he wins it?
2: $360.
1: Oh, let it ride a little bit.
2: Let it ride?
1: Let it ride a little bit, right? Okay. I mean, if he puts up another couple of big weeks and they're offering you 40, at 50, this, 60...
2: At this pace, he would catch 17 touchdown passes. I'm guessing if
1: that
2: happens...
1: good?
2: He's going to win that award. Paul... It's time for us to hit the voicemails.
3: We finish the day by hearing from you. Who knows what people will say? 216-815-2885.
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2: All right, we're out of Survivor. We messed with the juju and took the Browns. Chris, I should have pounded the table for the 49ers. I'm sorry. That's on me. We bet on Baker Mayfield. What do you think's going to happen? And people were reacting to whether we should be done or go back to Survivor.
4: Hey, John from North Ridgeville. If Riz and Grossi are not doing Survivor next year, if Chris and Aaron want to split an entry with me, I'll do it. I still got 7 out of 10 left this year.
2: Chris? Riz and Grossi will get back on board by the time.
1: I don't know. I might be done.
2: Oh,
1: I might be done.
2: Chris.
1: You know how much money I've put into that over the last 3 years?
2: Yeah, me too. $500.
1: Yeah, you know how much money I could have used that for?
2: Yeah, me too, Paul.
5: Let me tell you who the Messiah quarterback is. He's not in the 2027 draft. He's in the 2028 draft. His name is Kamario Taylor, quarterback from Mississippi State. 6'4", absolute dog. Mario Taylor is the Messiah quarterback in 2028. If we can just wait one more season, he is Lamar Jackson with Josh Allen's size.
2: I know you feel like...
1: I'm not waiting another year, bro. Well, not happening.
2: Chris, just wait till you hear the 2029 quarterbacks.
1: Yeah, of course.
2: Those are really where it's at. All right, what happened? Jeff P. has a song?
1: He has a song, and I put the original song on here too. I don't know if we're going to have time to run both, but...
2: All right, here's the original just real quick. Oh, it's from Top Gun.
1: Lady Gaga. Yeah,
2: okay.
6: I heard from the heavens that clouds have been...
2: All right, this is Jeff P. Watson's His Man.
7: Oh, Cleveland, everything will be okay. It's clear from precinct.

0: All right, I can't.
1: Because we know Shador ain't your man.
0: All right. You can send your songs at coldak at goodkarmasports.com.
1: Aaron, we made it. Song season is here. We've made it.
0: That ain't no Flacco fever, Pa.
2: Hell no.
0: Chris, I couldn't make it through it, and I don't think the audience wanted to make it through it either.
2: You should have seen RJ this morning as I was putting that thing together.
0: Yeah. All right.
2: It was something.
0: A special edition, Tony Romo and Geraldo. They're hosting the next hour, right, Chris?
2: Exactly.
0: They're doing it together, and you don't want to miss it. It's right here on 850 ESPN Cleveland. I'm Aaron Goldhammer, and I'll talk to you with Emmett Golden in a minute on Hammer and Emmett. This is 850 ESPN Cleveland. You can watch all of our local programming, guys, at the ESPN Cleveland YouTube page. So get your ass over and subscribe today.

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1: One utensil for the rest of your life.
0: And Emmett Golden.
2: You could do what you need to do with a spoon.
1: I think you've answered this question horrendously. This is my answer. This is the worst take of the week right here.
0: On 850 ESPN Cleveland and the Land on Demand.
1: Emmett, it was a bad take that you went spoon. What's up, everybody? Hammer and Emmett are back together after a Yom Kippur.
2: That's right.
1: I don't need any utensils, Emmett, on Yom Kippur.
2: You're fasting, right?
1: Yeah. I told everybody Sunday, I was like, if the Browns come back and win this, I'm not going to eat for the next 28 hours. As it turned out, they came back and won, and I stood by my word. I didn't eat for the next 28 hours.
2: What was the first thing you ate when you broke the fast?
1: It's always the same, Emmett. I drink some orange juice. You know, I don't try to go deep into, like, you know.
2: That's interesting. You drink Geraces. Orange juice.
1: Like, I'm not, yeah. Yeah, okay. You need to get a little sugar into your bloodstream. You realize after a certain amount of time, you want to drink something before you eat something. Then I had, like, you know, lox and bagels.
2: Okay.
1: I had,
2: some bread.
1: Yeah, you know, I had a piece of salmon. You know, I kind of took it easy on my stomach because I did not want to feel. You know, if you eat a giant double stack from Wendy's, like, it might not result in the way that you want it to.
2: You'll enjoy it, you know, eating it. It might not be
1: Nick,
2: fun on
1: Nick,
2: the other.
1: Nick, is that
2: end.
1: Real online one? That's real online one? All right.
3: Yeah.
0: He's the perfect hype man. And his calls aren't always on topic.
4: Late night fireworks shows have to show up. I digress.
0: ESPN Cleveland presents Anthony in East Cleveland.
1: Hi, Anthony.
4: Help! Put it on the ball!
2: Yeah!
1: Yeah!
4: What's going on, fellas? Gentlemen. Hey. Goldhammer, you crushed it this morning, chopping it up with Andre. Hey, EG, man.
2: What's
4: didn't
2: up, man?
4: I get on the next level and I chopped it up? We and you had chopped it up talking about possible World Series run. Hey, right now, plus money, FanDuel. I already put it on the board. Earlier in the year.
1: It's Kalshi. Kalshi.
2: Yeah, I'll do that on Kalshi. I'll take a look for it on Kalshi.
4: Listen, EG, smart bet. By the way, Goldhammer, I'm expecting a good interview with you and Buster only because me and Tim Kirchner, we had chopped it up about 3 years ago. After the Guardians played
1: Anthony,
4: the Braves.
1: You interviewed Tim Kirkchin?
2: You chopped it up with him?
4: I saw him on the street. I saw him.
1: Poor Tim
4: Kirkchin. Oh, yeah. No, listen. Hey. I mean, and then let's throw this out there, right? Uh-huh. Y'all was chopping it up early in the segment on RBS about the NL, right? What do you think about the Brewers? How about the Braves? I think the Braves could go to toe with the Dodgers. What you guys
1: yeah,
4: think?
1: Yeah, Emmett, what do you think, Emmett? You want to talk Brewers, Braves, and Cubs?
2: Let's
1: get into the National League here.
2: So the Brewers.
0: These national guys think they're big shots.
2: You know, it's what we do. Brewers are my second team. Yeah, they got Mizorowski and they're in Milwaukee. It's a Midwest city like ours. So it's Gardo's all the time until it's no longer time. And if the Brewers are still around, then I'll root for the Brewers.
1: I'm a Rockies fan, but it's never Rockies all the time.
2: No, it's so never Rockies.
1: Hence,
2: time.
1: That's how I've gotten on board with the Cleveland Guardians, the biggest thing.
0: The biggest thing.
5: That's what she said.
6: Let's go!
1: Right, we'll get to the obligatory quarterback, bunk man, Browns are alive talk here momentarily. But first, it is a huge series tonight. It is Guardians and Red Sox, magic number 3, Emmett, for the Guardians to make the playoffs. They're 4 up on the wild card.
2: Yeah.
1: And according to ESPN, and I don't know how they come up with these numbers, again, you're not 98.6% to make the playoffs. You're not 98.8% to make the playoffs. You're 98.7% to have fall October to remember baseball for the Guards at Northeast Ohio.
2: Yeah, I just actually jumped on Kalshi and was like, let me see what the they're 98%.

0: percent chance to make the playoffs. Yeah. You know, so you could invest in that, but you won't.
1: Is that right? Like, the Red Sox are good. I don't know how they're going to approach playing this series, but, you know, if you win five of the six, I think you're going to win the division. Four, maybe.
0: And it also depends on whatever. I mean, outside of the division, the guys on the wild card, again, like you said, you're four up with six to play, if I'm not mistaken.
1: Yeah.
0: And if those other teams lose at all,
1: Look, if you go 3-3, you're in the playoffs.
0: Absolutely.
1: Regardless of what anybody else does.
0: Yeah, you could go 2-4, you probably still make the playoffs.
1: That's right. Yeah. But, you know, winning every day, it does feel like the energy is that the playoffs have started. Let's see where this goes and what happens to the White Sox. They play the Royals while the Guardians are playing the Red Sox. Now, the good news is the Red Sox have clinched, and they're the two seed. They're not, unless something crazy happens, they're not going to catch the Yankees for the one wild card.
0: No.
1: They can't catch Tampa. They've already clinched the division championship.
0: Aaron Judge will be out through the wild card, by the way. That just recently came out. So Judge, who just got back from injury, is injured again and going to be out for a couple more weeks.
1: He doesn't play well in the playoffs for them anyway.
0: Right.
1: I mean, they have pitchers that are really good. I think they play a doubleheader against the Rays or something today.
0: Yeah.
1: But
0: see, Nick, you see this big-time Nationals.
2: Yeah, oh no, that's huge.
1: Yeah. You want to do some Schlittler talk? Because I could talk Schlittler.
0: Yeah.
1: I could talk Schlittler all night long, baby. Emmett, the division, if you really want to go to the World Series here.
0: Yes.
1: Which ESPN says 5% chance to win it all. You got to win the division first. You're one up on the White Sox. They have the Royals, but then the Rockies. So that's like three free wins for them at the end of the season.
0: Yeah.
1: To me, the division is important. So that's why you got to keep winning here to keep pace, and you control your own destiny.
0: And the reason it's so important, if you win the division, you get a bye in the first round.
1: Yeah.
0: You get a bye in the first round, you got a great shot of getting to the ALCS. Yeah,
1: then potentially the winner of like a White Sox-Rangers wild card series would come here, and I'd like the Guardians in that. So then you're in the ALCS right now. ESPN says 50-50 shot that you're in the ALCS.
0: Yeah.
1: Emmett, if there are four teams left and you're one of them, if you'd have told me that at the beginning of the year, would you have signed up for it? Hell yeah.
0: Yeah, and I would have believed it too. This organization has so much equity with me. I always assume they'll figure it out and they'll get to the playoffs. You know, what happens after that, we'll see. We'll let the chips fall. But I always believe this team is going to play in the postseason. Stephen Vogt's been back-to-back manager of the year.
1: Frankly, he could win it three in a row.
0: Yeah, he probably won't because of what the White Sox manager.
1: Done, but, you know, if they win the division, like, come on. They got the, what is it, the 28th payroll?
0: It's the 30th.
1: Yeah,
2: but it's wrapped up. It is the White Sox, no doubt about that, the manager of the year, no doubt.
0: Yeah.
2: Because they're the highest winning team after three straight 100-loss seasons.
1: Nick, take your manager of the year awards. That's for the White Sox.
2: Fair enough.
1: Take your Cy Young awards. Give it to Schlittler or Sonny Gray or whoever you want. I want to win a World Series MVP. You know, that's the award.
0: That'd
1: be
0: awesome.
1: Because if you win that, you won the World Series and you ended one of the longest droughts in all of sports. The longest, really, 1948. Mm-hmm. And that's on the table here, theoretically. I know there are a few games over 500. You just have to get really hot at the right time. So if you keep getting in, at some point, you're going to hit a magic wave of something. Mm-hmm. And you're going to find your way all the way there. Emmett, we have two potential scheduling issues I want to get your thoughts on.
0: Okay. What's up?
1: I am planning to go to Denver for the first time in like 18 months.
0: Okay.
1: After the Thursday night game against the Steelers.
0: All right.
1: Leave Friday evening, come back the following Tuesday because it's a mini bye.
0: Yeah.
1: However, we might be dealing with a division series that week. I have to cancel Colorado if the Guardians are in the division series? I can wait. Okay. Ticket is booked, refundable. So I should be able to get the money that I spent on the ticket back. But what do you make of whether I could go take a Comrex?
0: Yeah, I was going to say, you have no problem with going on vacation and still working. You know what I'm saying?
1: Well,
0: so I know you would rather not.
1: Riz has a problem with me doing it.
0: Yeah.
1: He doesn't want me doing RBS remotely.
0: Yeah.
1: Which I understand. Then the other issue is if the game one of the World Series is on October 23rd. Do you know the day that we're supposed to leave for Nashville?
0: Oh, really?
1: October 22nd.
0: Ooh, wow.
1: So you know, do we want to be in Milwaukee or, I don't know, dare I say Los Angeles? Mm. Or do we need to be in Nashville with True Fan Travel and Joe Thomas? Boy, that, could you imagine that trip if we've got Guardians World Series games going on while we play
0: you know,
1: the Titans?
0: Awesome it would be to be there for a Browns game, have World Series watch parties with that group. That, I mean, that just makes the trip even that much more exciting.
1: But we would need half our team in L.A. and half our team in Nashville. And then somebody's got to be here to run the board. Yeah. All right, Chris
0: That's
1: Golden.
0: That's a great problem to have.
1: Jump right. on in, baby.
0: Yeah, great problem to have. Hopefully we have it.
1: 850 ESPN Cleveland. You can watch Hammer and Emmett at the ESPN Cleveland YouTube page. All right, Emmett, you tell me whether this is fair or foul.
0: All right.
1: I'm looking at the schedule here, okay?
0: Mm-hmm.
1: And Nick, you can fade out the music because I don't know whether this deserves the biggest thing music because you probably think I'm going crazy. A All week right. ago, I thought the Browns were destined for the number one pick in the draft and potentially 0-17.
0: You overreact? No.
2: No.
0: Emmett, never.
1: Panthers at home. Winnable? Mm-hmm.
0: Hell yeah. Yeah, it's winnable.
1: Steelers and their ancient quarterback. I think their quarterback was mentioned in the Bible, or at least according to him.
0: The Book of Aaron.
1: Yeah.
0: Book of Rogers.
1: Winnable?
0: Winnable, but you never win in Pittsburgh.
2: No, this is at home.
1: This is here.
0: Oh, I had the whole time I thought this
2: no,
0: was
2: this
0: on the road.
2: No, this is here.
0: Oh, yeah. Then you beat them every year at home. Never mind.
1: Okay.
0: Yeah, my fault. I'm tripping. I straight thought they were on the road for that Thursday night game.
1: Aaron Glenn, a good coach? You know how to manage the clock?
0: They're getting better. That you can win that game. They're not as easily beatable as they were last year, but you can beat them.
2: To Aaron's point, though, Aaron Glenn screwed that game up against the Packers. Yeah. So.
1: Okay. So, guys, I'm not saying they're going to, but I believe the next three games on that schedule are winnable.
0: Mm-hmm.
1: 3-2 or, I don't know.
0: 4-1?
1: 4-1. Emmett, possible? Not possible?
0: It's possible. It's possible. Here's the thing. If you get the Deshaun Watson you got last week, then, yeah, you can win those games for sure. If he gets better, which is on the table, right? It's on the table. If he actually gets better.
1: I'm not sure we're sitting at the same table, but I think it's theoretically on the table.
0: It's on it because I heard you and Tony Grossi talking about it on the Really Big Show. He's never really had an opportunity to put two good games in a row. Because typically when he finally has a good game, he's hurt and he's done.
1: Right.
0: So
1: I'm waiting for that release to come.
0: And by the way, I'm not even saying astronomically better. But imagine if he is just a little bit better than he was last week this week.
1: Was he better than average Johnson against the Buccaneers?
0: I will give him above average Johnson. Yes. You know, elite Johnson? No.
1: No.
0: But above average Johnson for sure. Like, I'd take that. You know, he kind of brought up, he being Deshaun Watson, expectations. Those are my expectations. Last week are my expectations.
1: Hell yeah.
0: If you play like that, like, dude, win or lose, we're cool.
1: Close game, needed a drive at the end, and he
0: went and got it.
1: He went and got it.
0: Yeah, like, went and got it. So
1: that's, I mean, to me, that's exceeding our expectations.
0: As bad as the offense was in the first half, wasn't even on him. You know, you think about the penalty. They line up for a quarterback sneak, and the right side of the line jumps. That's not his fault.
1: No.
0: You know, there were a lot of issues, but none of them were his fault.
1: I mean, so, Emmett, he's got the eighth. He's eighth in QBR. We went through some of these numbers.
0: Third in completion percentage.
1: Yeah.
0: Think about that.
1: Yeah.
0: Third, the last time I looked, maybe something changed after last night.
1: I mean, he's not exactly pushing the ball down the field all the time, but he's developing rapport with the presumptive offensive rookie of the year.
0: Yeah, and KC Concepcion, so close.
1: I know.
0: So close.
1: Just wait.
0: He's breaking one. Yeah.
1: And I think it's going to be a punt.
0: Yep.
1: I think
0: he is so close.
1: It might be Sunday. It might be Thursday. Oh, my God, that place, if he breaks one Thursday night against the Steelers, it's going to lose.
0: In those orange pants.
1: It's going to lose its ever-loving mind. I thought that it was one of the most improbable. I mean, obviously, we had the Bucs in Survivor. I thought it was one of the most improbable Sundays. And, Emmett, I think the biggest winner coming out of it, and there are a lot of winners. I mean, Miles Harden played an amazing
0: game. Yeah, he did.
1: Mason Graham, Mike Hall
0: played.
1: I read Charles Bentley, our buddy, played for the Browns, all-pro center in the league, wrote a great piece about how good Mike Hall was in that game, and he was.
0: Yeah.
1: Austin Barber, Fano. Has anybody even
0: Ward. They didn't even throw his way.
1: Well, Baker knows better.
0: Exactly. Yeah. The whole league knows better, except for Aaron Rodgers, which is weird. But anyway.
1: Aaron Rodgers doesn't know anything.
0: Right.
1: Emmett, in terms of the improbability of it, I mean, it was up at the at the top of the...
0: I didn't see it coming at all.
1: And to me, Monken is the big... Now, he doesn't want to admit this, but he... That's a tricky spot. To go into a two-hour lightning delay at the two-minute warning with the game on the line. And it really felt like, as you heard Tiffany Blackman and CBS talk about this, the Browns handled that situation better than Tampa Bay did.
0: Much better.
1: Like, the Browns had energy, they had music, they were communicating with each other, they stayed up, and then they were ready. Tampa, you know, I don't know, it felt, they came onto the field feeling a little lifeless or weird. Or
0: yeah, looked like they were cold.
1: Yeah.
0: You know, and then the weather kicked up again. So, even then, in complete transparency, I was like, man, it's going to suck if Baker scores a touchdown here.
1: Yeah.
0: And it didn't happen.
1: Nope.
0: And Brown, the whole Browns is the Browns thing. Browns is the Browns would have lost that game.
1: Yeah.
0: You know, they would have lost it in heartbreaking fashion. They didn't. And was it all Baker had guys up? Sure. But that's life.
1: You know what? And Hurst kind of dropped a pass, but that's... He's rookie.
0: It's life. That's how teams have beat the Browns before, because the Browns have dropped passes. Yeah, you know what I'm saying?
1: And they haven't given back the win.
0: Yeah, right.
1: And with the game on the line, two things happened. Schlesinger outwilled Baker Mayfield.
0: Yeah, yeah, buddy.
1: And then, which you know, that's I'll always remember that play, and I don't think I'm alone. And then, you know, Baker had a guy, and just he, like everything else, he overthrew him. And but that's an example to me, again, of why, like, everybody laments, oh, if we had Baker, we'd be running the... No.
0: If we had Baker, we'd be a good team, then a bad team, then a good team, then a bad... Like, he's on a roller coaster, right? Look, has he been better than anybody the Browns have rolled out since he left? 100%. Yeah. There's no question about it.
1: But, Emmett, not taking Darnold Allen or Lamar is a much worse decision than letting Baker walk, and certainly trading for Deshaun Watson the way they did was a bigger decision than the decision to let Baker walk.
0: Right.
1: I thought out of that game, there was as much talk about Baker Mayfield's bad contract as there was about Deshaun Watson.
0: Because think about this. Before, in the offseason, Baker said, I want 3 years. Whatever, the dollar amount was never the problem between the negotiations. And Tampa didn't want to do that. And Baker got at a press conference and said, they're going to regret not giving me this. I feel disrespected. And they said, you know what, Baker, you're right. You're right. You know what, go. We're going to give you 3 years. We're going to commit to you. You are the guy. And he's 0-2. Yeah. It hasn't been crisp either. I mean, he had a bunch of fumbles and turnovers week one.
1: Yeah.
0: Took care of the ball a little bit better. He did have the interception, but hasn't played consistently well. There was a drive, the first drive in the third quarter, where Baker looked like vintage Baker. Mm. I was like, okay, here we go. That's why I was thinking, all right, they got it together. But then he went back into questionable Baker.
1: Yeah.
0: You know, after that, and that's the roller coaster ride.
1: I
0: mean,
1: it's inconsistency. And, you know, Watson might be the same thing.
0: He very well could.
1: I think that there won't be boos to start the game. But if he starts to play poorly, I mean, the leash with fans is pretty darn short.
0: Look, if the Browns don't have a first down at halftime and they're down 17-0, regardless of who the quarterback is, if you want to boo in that situation, whatever.
1: I think the patience with Baker will be less than...
0: Or Watson.
1: With Watson will be less than the average patience. Sure. Emmett, Trotteria Twitter Tuesday today. The Browns are blank, good, and will be in the hunt. The Browns are okay and improving. The Browns are mid. Or the Browns are bad. You're still 29th, Nick reports, in the power rankings at ESPN.com. How would you answer that question? Good, will be in the hunt. Okay, improving. Mid or bad?
0: Right now, I would say okay and improving. You know, we'll see if they continue to improve. I think the young guys will. We just want to see, can Watson stack some days? And I think it's possible. I just don't know if it's likely or not. I hope it's likely. But that's the unknown. Is can he do that again? And if he could do that again, the Browns are going to have a great opportunity to win on Sunday. And you win back-to-back games. Yeah. Then you know what happens all of a sudden? It's like, all right, let bygones be bygones. Yeah, that's, but, you know what I'm saying?
1: Well, you start to believe, you know, that's part of what a season is. And he, you know, we try to warn everybody in training camp because it, you think you know how a season is going to go. You have no idea. None.
0: And it's so long.
1: Yes.
0: That just because one Sunday happens, good or bad,
1: yep,
0: has nothing to do with the rest of the season.
1: The Bears scored 59. Mm-hmm. Then the Bears scored 3.
0: Right.
1: The Browns looked horrendous. The Browns came up with a big

0: But you made your own bed. Yeah, like you brought into you got the
1: yeah. Lefty, I mean, I don't down know. There. I don't know. How
2: I'm
1: many
2: just
1: options
2: saying it could
1: had.
2: All turn.
0: Oh, sure. Yeah.
2: Like right. you don't know anything about what's going
1: remember,
2: on in this league. Right
1: and
2: now.
1: I'm not saying it's going to happen, but Kevin Stefanski did get the Browns to the playoffs with 5 quarterbacks.
2: Well, he's going to have played 3 by the time we get to the third game.
1: Yes, he will.
2: And there's a fourth guy who hasn't played yet, who is the first guy who he named as the starting quarterback.
1: Yeah.
2: Kevin is right at home.
1: Oh, man.
2: Given all of this. Folks, I want to remind you about Bookman & Son Fine Jewelry because it's the place you got to go if you're thinking about getting engaged. Who's been on the fence too long? Who's in love but doesn't know how to take the next step? Josh Bookman will help you. He will get you started on the biggest decision you're ever going to make. Emmett, biggest decision you ever made, who you married?
1: Yeah.
2: Yeah.
1: Yep. No doubt. It was a good decision.
2: Mine was also a good decision. Nick, good decision?
0: Great decision.
2: Good decision.
1: Yeah.
2: 8803 Brecksville Road. If you're ready, go to bookmanandson.com. While you're there, TVs are on ESPN, feels relaxed, not intimidating. And make sure you check out a Google listing for Bookman & Son because their store hours, you know, we're through Rosh Hashanah, Yom Kippur.
1: But okay, what's up next?
2: Sukkot is coming.
1: Sukkot? Of course, okay, what's Sukkot?
2: It's the fall festival.
1: Okay.
2: And it's, you build the sukkah outside your house.
1: All right.
2: I think you've had dinner at, have you come to Dr. Mickley's and hung out in the sukkah before?
1: Oh, I have not. No, I have not.
2: It's like a flimsy structure where you can kind of see the stars, but it's, you know, protects you a little bit from the rain. Usually there's like a tarp or something over it.
1: Okay.
2: Nice. It's very, very cool, the sukkah.
1: Cool.
2: One of my favorite holidays.
1: Enjoy the sukkah.
2: Sukkot. You got the lulav and the etrog. I mean, you know.
1: Oh, I'm well familiar and versed in that.
2: Yeah. 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Good idea, bad idea on Hammer & Emmett. Next.
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13: Back to school season means backpacks, schedules, and busy mornings. But there's one thing a lot of families forget to plan for. What happens when school germs start spreading and someone gets sick? Joining us now is Dr. Peter McCullough with some smart ways to be prepared before the school year begins. So, Doctor, back to school is exciting, but it also seems to be the time of year that families start getting sick again. Why does this season hit so many households?
14: Because people miss an opportunity, and that is to use nasal sprays and throat sprays twice a day preventively. These have been shown to reduce the common cold, flu, RSV, and other viral infections. But it has to be done twice a day on a regular basis.
13: What are some of the most common health issues that families run into once the school season does start?
14: The kids are back in school, they're coughing, they're sneezing, and they clear

0: really spread viruses and other illnesses. 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
0: For sure. 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
10: Emmett, your son played high school football in Northeast Ohio. Nick, you're coaching high school football in Northeast Ohio. The defensive coordinator, defensive line coach, Normandy Invaders. I think you're coaching every position.
11: Yeah, the offensive line, defensive line. They got me doing a lot.
10: It's a big one this week, Emmett. It's Rocky River and Normandy.
11: Yeah, right.
10: It's a real. It's a real. You got it. How many BMWs in the parking lot when you go to Rocky River?
11: There's quite a few.
10: Yeah. To motivate everybody, the rich kids, you know, they deserve to get the snot knocked out of them. I'm rooting for the Invaders.
11: Appreciate
10: coming up
11: Thank
10: on
11: you,
10: Friday
11: Hammer.
10: Night.
11: Thank you.
10: But if something were to happen to one of the kids in that game or in any game, they have the After the Lights Injury Clinics open at the University Hospital's Ahuja Medical Center, Drazinski Sports Medicine Institute. You get access to the great doctors that work with the Browns on a regular basis to work with you right after the game until midnight. So you don't have to go rushing if you want to get an x-ray or whatever. You don't have to go rushing to the emergency room. Emmett, it's more expensive and it takes forever to get through an emergency room. And this will allow you to see the doctors who you really need to see faster and in a less expensive way. So make sure you keep it in mind. Make sure you tell everybody, you know, if you're out at high school games on Friday nights, uhhospitals.org/afterthelights, the After the Lights Injury Clinics with the great people at University Hospitals. I'm not all tied up in individual awards. Frankly, I just want to win the World Series for the first time since 1948, God forbid. But I mean, I do think it's ridiculous that Kevin McGonigal, I guess, is just going to waltz away with the American League Rookie of the Year when Parker Messick is starting tonight. And I know he pitched a little bit last year, so I don't know whether you want to consider him a rookie or not. But I mean, impact on winning, here's all I know. If Parker Messick pitched for the Red Sox, who would be the favorite for the if he pitched for the Dodgers or the Yankees or the this is a Cleveland thing as much as it is anything else.
11: That and I also think it's a overall record thing.
7: too, like, if you look at his record, it's okay. Like, you know, because there's a lot of great, there's a lot, he pitched a lot of great games where the Guardians didn't score.
10: He's got a

0: 235 ERA. Right,
1: 100%.
0: Again, who cares? Rookie Emmett, have we won Cy Young Awards and Manager of the Year and front office recognition and to hell with all of that. I just want them to go to the playoffs and be successful. And I'm sure, Emmett, that's all they want too. But I am just going to stick up for Parker Messick for a minute. Yeah. McGonagall's minus 3,500 and Messick is like 13-1 to win the Rookie of the Year. And I don't even know who those voters are, but he deserves more recognition than that. And I think it is an anti-Cleveland bias thing. It's part of the reason why that's as lopsided as it is. It's not even a comment on McGonagall.
1: Right.
0: Much as it is I should point out that this is kind of bogus.
1: Yeah, I fully believe it's all of that. Messick is 12-9. If he was 17-4, 17-5, whatever it is.
0: The record? You look at pitching wins?
1: I think the voters will.
0: I mean, how about team? How about the
1: 100%.
0: The Tigers are eliminated.
1: Yeah, 100%. I'm with you. Parker Messick is the Rookie of the Year, but I think that's what voters are going to do. They're going to look and go, yeah, his numbers are really good, but he's 3 games over .500.
0: You put the screws to those voters. Jose got to 1,000 RBIs as a Guardian over the weekend. I mean, it's the second player in franchise history. The other guy in franchise history who did it. Do you know what year he was born?
1: Like 1896?
0: 1902.
1: Okay, I was close. I was 6 years off.
0: Emmett, do you believe Earl Averill really had it? They could count RBIs.
1: Yeah, I believe in that type. Like how many hits?
0: He played 30s, early 40s. So you believe Earl Averill's stats are legitimate?
1: Yes, I believe those. Like, you know if a guy got a hit or not.
0: Yeah.
1: Right? Like, you know if a guy got an RBI or not. Like, I don't dispute those. The one thing I dispute is the length of home runs back in that day.
0: Okay.
1: They didn't have StatCast, all right? They didn't have electronics all over stadiums to tell you how far a ball went.
0: Like, there was exit velo off Earl Averill's
1: back.
0: They
1: were eyeballing it, all right? They were going, 500.
2: I mean, it could be 800. You never know.
1: Yeah, it could be anything. So that's the issue I have with that. To the fact that I believe it's 575 feet.
0: Oh, my. But Emmett, he was also potentially playing in a stadium that had like a couple rows of bleachers, and then the ball could just roll forever. Like,
1: but this is why it doesn't make sense to me. We've seen guys
2: 575.
1: 575. This is it's that much of a hot button for me. 575 feet. Mark McGwire, roided out of his mind. Has never even come close to hitting the ball that far.
2: So this happened, and they do have an exact date for it. So they're just not throwing it out there. July 18th, 1921. It happened in Tiger Stadium. Yep. It was 575. The details are Ruth hit the ball off the first pitch of the day, sending it over the center field fence and completely out of the ballpark. High winds blowing straight out helped carry the ball into the legendary distance. The Guinness Book of World Records.
1: Was he in a hurricane? And who was with Guinness to verify that at the time? You know what I'm saying? They're just taking their word for it. There's no way.
2: You want a better one?
1: Yeah.
2: How about the legendary spring training blast of 1919?
1: That was 580. So.
2: 650 feet.
0: Yeah.
1: 650.
2: It happened in Tampa, Florida. It was against the Giants, and it's when he played for the Red Sox on a 3-1 pitch from George Smith. It cleared the fence, sailed over the racetrack, and kept rolling. Modern-day baseball historians, researchers like Bill Jenkinson, remeasured the 1919 site with old photographs and paced, adjusting the true distance of the flight closer to 552 feet.
0: Here's all I know. Jose did something that nobody has done in a Guardians uniform since the game was integrated, okay? Mm-hmm. I think that was a big deal.
1: Yes.
0: Like, Jose couldn't play in baseball.
1: Right. When last time this record
0: And he's going
1: there.
0: After a record held by a guy named Earl to tell you how long ago it was. J.R. Smith's first name is Earl.
1: It is Earl. That's why it goes by J.R.
0: All right. Let's get to good idea, bad idea.
3: Do you ever feel like you never have any good ideas?
4: There's still time.
5: Time for
6: good idea, bad idea.
0: All right, Emmett, it is time. Little good idea, bad idea. We usually play on Tuesdays. Explain, people who might not know what good idea, bad idea is, exactly how the competition works.
1: Each one of us pitches a idea to the group and the other two decide if it's a
4: good idea
1: or a
4: bad idea.
0: All right, Nick, you want to get us started? Nick Paulus with a good idea, bad idea. Go ahead.
2: Now, I want to state this and say that I love this person. I think they are fantastic at what they do.
1: Referencing something is very interesting.
2: Hold on, hold on.
0: There's a big butt coming.
2: There's a huge
1: and a smile.
2: I think Gus Johnson is not allowed to call any Ohio State games outside of Ohio State, Michigan, or Ohio State versus
0: Do you have the audio?
2: I do.
0: Of this?
2: Okay, I do. All right. I have 5 different clips here for us.
0: Okay, so play.
2: We'll play the first touchdown of the game.
0: Rapid succession.
2: First touchdown of the game.
5: Second and 4 at the 11-yard line. Jacoby Jackson checks in, and they'll give it to Jacoby. And he breaks it back. Touchdown, Buckeyes.
2: First touchdown of the game. Second, well, this is later on in the game.
0: Go way late in the game.
2: Chris Henry Jr.
1: There you go.
2: 75-yard touchdown.
0: First touchdown of his college career.
2: So Gus would say it would be his second, so he got that wrong as well.
5: Sitting next to his grandkids yesterday. As Ohio State breaks it out, Chris Henry Jr. And he will record his first touchdown as a member of the Ohio State Buckeyes.
2: Again,
5: 75 yards.
2: All courtesy of our friends at Fox.
1: Yeah.
2: It's his second touchdown. He scored one in the opener against Ball State.
0: Yeah. So what do you want him to do? Go to the 10.
1: I mean, it's a 7. That was a 70 plus.
2: It's 75 yard touchdown. How about a big man score?
6: Perspective has, I think, infiltrated the way that he recruits and sits in front of players and parents.
5: That snap ball picked up. And here come the Buckeyes. A touchdown. Shamir Perez.
2: Big man touchdown. All I'm asking for is a little bit of sauce. Now, you'll say it's Kent State. It's a bad opponent. Okay, well, how about this hit years ago?
5: Over to the sideline, caught. First down.
2: That clip's 10 years old, 9 years old.
0: So don't talk smack about Gus, who's a friend, okay?
2: I preface it by saying that I love Gus, but he shouldn't be allowed to call bad Buckeye games anymore.
0: Ohio State, Kent State, you know.
2: No more.
0: Let Gus rest his voice.
2: Correct.
0: Bring in a relief
2: pitcher. There's got to be another Big Ten game that Big
0: Mike
2: Noon can
0: Rizzo,
2: go with.
0: Mike Rizzo, you know, Ohio State, Kent State.
2: Mike Rizzo, Nick Paulus, Kevin Arnold. I don't care. Like, yeah. We can all do this.
0: Yeah.
2: But Gus shouldn't be allowed on those calls again.
0: Good idea, bad idea.
1: I'm actually going to say it's a good idea.
4: Good idea.
1: The bad thing for Gus, though, that makes me feel a little bad for, there was zero energy, period, in that game.
2: Entire game.
1: Like, even that, you heard Gus's matter-of-fact calling of a 75-yard touchdown. Did you hear the fans? It wasn't that loud. You know, it was just kind of like,
2: And we've seen, obviously, Gus is a legend.
1: Yeah.
2: Gus is a legend. How about last year, this one?
7: Mendoza in trouble. It's out. Touchdown! Wow!
0: See,
7: Ron Cooper, unbelievable. Give him the Heisman Trophy now.
2: Say that to Chris Henry Jr. Yeah. What are we doing? Come on.
0: Like you. By the way, you got mad at him when he said, give him the Heisman now, because you
2: of course I did.
0: Because you didn't believe in Indiana and they went on to win the national championship.
2: I didn't, and they proved me wrong.
0: But it's a great call. It's just...
2: It's a fantastic call.
0: To have Gus on the call, the game's got to live up to Gus.
1: Agreed. That's pretty much what Nick is saying.
2: Exactly what I'm saying.
0: Okay.
2: He shouldn't be on a Kent State call with Ohio State.
0: If that's what you're saying, it's a good idea. Emmett, good idea, bad idea, what do you got?
1: So, I don't know if I've used this one before, but I thought about it with all the injuries to all the quarterbacks in the NFL.
0: Mm.
1: They need to go European football rules. Allow loans.
0: Mm.
1: Right? Allow loans. Mm. So, if your quarterback gets hurt, you can go, hey, and you know he's going to be out for 4 to 6 weeks. You go to a team and go, let me get a half season loan on your backup quarterback. that quarterback can then go play, which is actually beneficial.
0: For the backup quarterback.
1: Yes, they can grow and get some reps, and they're not just sitting behind.
0: Maybe some of that money goes to the player in addition to going to the team.
1: Sure, and then when the loan is over, you go back to your team because there's – you know, I was thinking about the emergency quarterback and all this stuff that they're doing. Just allow loans in the NFL.
0: Yeah. We did talk about this, I think, when the Browns played five quarterbacks in 2023.
1: Yeah.
0: It's not the style of American sport, but I would allow it, especially interconference.
1: And like, just do...
0: I don't know that I want... But, I mean, think of the, let's say the Bengals and Steelers are in a fight for the division. Heck with that. Let's say the Browns and Steelers are in a fight for the division, and the Bengals loan the Browns their backup quarterback to spite the Steelers.
2: Like, Joe Flacco.
0: How this enhances rivalries and stuff could be next level.
1: It very well could. So, and maybe it's only for the quarterback position. Like, if you don't want to get too, you know, in the weeds and let any, I do it for any position,
0: right.
1: But maybe just the quarterback position because of how valuable it is, you can loan quarterback.
0: Yeah, Emmett, I don't know that it's a bad idea necessarily for anybody. I'm going to score you a
4: good idea.
1: Let's go.
0: More talking points, more transactions, more to discuss on NFL Live. What do you think, Nick?
2: So what would the transaction, would it have to be draft capital then, right?
1: Well, I mean, maybe.
2: If you say draft capital, I'm in.
1: So, but I mean, it would only be, you know, sixth, seventh round.
0: But yeah,
1: I think that's it. Because overseas is money. Overseas, they pay, you know,
0: well,
1: the team.
0: I think
1: for
0: it should depend
1: youth.
0: On the quality of the. If the Patriots are out of it and you want to be loaned Drake May, fine, but you got to give me a first round pick for that. And then I get Drake May back at the end of the season.
1: Yeah. And that would stop people. They would be hesitant to do that. But. Maybe for a third round pick for a year loan? Like, it just depends.
0: I don't know, man. You're going to win a Super Bowl? Like, the Steelers now might be looking at getting a nice quarterback loan to them.
2: This makes it that much closer to fantasy football. I'm in.
1: All right.
0: Yeah.
1: Nice.
0: Yeah.
1: Nice.
4: Good idea.
0: And
1: there
0: a nice
1: go.
0: Job.
1: Thank
0: that's
1: you.
0: A, that's a double good idea.
1: Thank you. Appreciate it.
0: Guys, we need a new app. And this app might exist, but I don't. And I don't know that I'm the right person to develop it. Maybe EOX Vantage could help with the Taruvi base.
1: Mm-hmm.
0: Emmett, I was worried that I was going to go into that synagogue on Sunday night without knowing whether the Browns won or lost.
1: Okay.
0: And then my phone was going to start blowing up with, oh, did you see that play? And all the magic in front of it was going to be ruined by, there is something kind of special about, hey, I want to be kept from the outcome until I then get back to my DVR after services are over. And I will watch the end of the game. But I also want to be able to have my phone in case my kids are at home and have some kind of babysitting related emergency, which I was worried about. There should be an app called, you know, Keep Away. It basically expunges the Brown score from your phone in every way, shape, and form. Any text, any website, any social media. It just holds all that stuff back. Until you disable Keep Away, and then you can see all the info. But if I want to be kept from the score, I don't have to allow the technology that's in our pocket to ruin it for us. If I want the score, it's there, but Keep Away is there to prevent me from spoiling it for myself. What do you think?
1: Bad idea. Because all you have to do is not look at your phone. Like, if your babysitter text you can look and see it's from the babysitter, then you look at it, unless your babysitter is sending you score updates, which I'm doubt.
0: Babysitter not sending score updates, but I have to look at the phone, you see, because I've got some other reasons why I might need my phone.
1: But listen, you can make the notifications where it just says notification.
2: You can disable them.
1: Yeah, you can disable.
0: So you're saying this technology already exists.
1: Yeah, disable your notifications on ESPN app. You know,
2: you can.
0: Then I want to do all that. Keep Away.
2: You can hide notifications from like text messages. Like, I'll get into group texts with family members, and they're just constantly. Yeah, like I'll miss 18 in 5 seconds.
1: Mm-hmm.
2: I just disable it, and I don't even see the notifications anymore. It keeps racking up.
1: Yeah,
2: and then if I go back and see it, then
0: Keep
2: that's
0: Away
2: on me.
0: Does all this with just swipe of a finger?
1: No, it doesn't, because you're gonna have to set the notifications you want and don't want, and the keywords you want and don't want in the app. When you could already do that on your phone. So it's the same amount of work.
0: It's my billion-dollar idea. Don't poke holes in it. Nick, what do you like keep away? Good idea, bad idea?
2: Unfortunately, I think it's a bad idea.
4: Bad idea.
2: Because you can already do it.
1: You can already do it. And, I mean, if worse comes to worse, old-fashioned, don't look at the phone. And I'm assuming you're with your wife at the synagogue, so they could also just text her.
2: And you probably have friends there as well that are probably like, hey, did you see the Browns? They just won. You're like, oh, no, keep away, screwed me.
1: Yeah.
0: I thought it's something that if it was 99 cents, I'd have bought it in the App Store for Sunday night. I probably would have just.
1: Okay.
2: That's fine.

0: own it on my phone.
1: Hey, I've wasted money before. Who am I to judge?
0: Emmett, the fast for me is the hardest at night after I'm done with synagogue and then before the next morning. And I wanted a Dort light so bad as going back and watching through end of the Bronco game, end of the Browns game. Dort light is the answer to those of you who are looking for something that's a little bit less filling but still has the great taste of Dortmunder Gold, Emmett, that we love.
1: Absolutely. And we even got a tweet yesterday. Shout out to Frazier. Tweeted at us.
0: What's up, Frazier?
1: And said, you know, hey, guys, thanks for the tip. And there's a bottle of Dort Light there. Hey, send me all the pictures you have of you enjoying a Dort Light. Addie Goldie 80 on Twitter. I had three during the game. They restocked at Mike's. So I went up there, grabbed me a six-pack and kind of had a couple beers while I enjoyed the game. Look, I love it. I introduced it to my aunt Karen. She had something over her house. I brought it. She drank it and was like, wow, this is light beer?
0: It's the same Dortmunder taste, 2.9% ABV and just 90 calories. 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
0: A lot of big anniversaries coming, including one of the really big.

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1: Before the guys toss Aaron out of the studio, he has one last take to give. Time to drop the hammer.
0: All righty, it's time for me to drop the hammer, which I do every day in this segment. It's the last thing that I have in my notes before, you know, I get chucked out of the studio and, you know.
2: Clock's ticking.
0: James tweeted at me earlier today and said, "What are you guys talking about today? Last week, according to you, Monken and Watson were a disgrace that need to be run out of town. And you'll say it again if they lose next week. What drama queens. Forever prisoners of the moment. Always looking for excuses to be outraged." James. Yeah. Welcome to... Wait. James, you think you're criticizing us, saying we're overly emotional. No. James, I take that as a compliment, dog. You're feeding my ego with what you just said. Emmett, when the Browns win, it's a party.
2: Yes.
0: When the Browns lose, it's a funeral. Hello?
2: Doesn't always have to be, but yeah, I get it.
0: Emmett, this is supposed to be a fun, emotional roller coaster. And guess what? It is.
2: Sometimes. It ain't always fun. 1-31 wasn't fun.
0: No. But lose 1 week, win the next week. Welcome to the NFL, dude. Yeah. This is the greatest reality show there is. The Browns looked horrible the first week. Emmett, do you regret anything you said last week?
2: No, neither do I.
0: Now, was Deshaun Watson this close to never playing for the Browns ever again?
2: Yeah. I actually thought they would play him this week almost no matter what, unless it was a complete disaster. Even if he didn't play as well as he did on Sunday, I thought they'd give him one more shot.
0: They told you Sunday morning, Emmett, that they were on the verge of benching him, basically. Mm-hmm. That report from Ian Rappaport doesn't come out of nowhere. Somebody on the Browns told him, like, hey, if this goes bad again, we're going to reevaluate things.
2: Yeah.
0: But unpredictable things happen in the NFL. Everything you thought you knew. Again, the Bears scored 59. Then they scored three.
2: Yeah.
0: Defense, Emmett, was done in the NFL for the first week.
2: For the first week, nobody was playing defense.
0: Second week?
2: Everybody came back. Yeah. The Denver Broncos defense looked like the Denver Broncos defense.
0: Yeah, they held the great Trevor Lawrence, who was walking on water against the Browns,
2: right,
0: to 13 points at Mile High.
2: Yeah.
0: Everything you thought you knew, you didn't know. Are we going to overreact after the Panthers game?
2: I'm not, because I'm going to be chilling, and I'm going to look over at my pinter.
0: No.
2: Pinter.com/CLE.
0: Oh, you will be looking over at your pinter.
2: Yes, and I'll be like, I know there's some good beer in that. It's just waiting to get tested.
0: That's consistent. 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
2: easy.
0: Of the NFL.
2: 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We will not steer you wrong when it comes to beer.
0: We know beer as well as any. Yes. I would put our beer knowledge up against any other show in America. The Next Level's got good beer knowledge, too. It's coming up next right here on 850 ESPN Cleveland. Emmett, what do you guys have planned today?
2: Yeah, we're going to ask, who are the Browns, really? Are they closer to week one? Are they a team closer to week two? And we'll even talk about some reasons to be very optimistic about the Browns' offense.
0: Are they closer to the playoffs or closer to the number one pick in the draft?
2: They're closer to the playoffs today.
0: Today?
2: Yeah.
0: Ask you again after Carolina, and that could change. You know why?
2: It certainly could.
0: Because that's what we do.
2: Because you're going to be overreacting.
0: No, that's the business
2: world. You drama queen.
0: I've got a big, nice house in Shaker. Don't you tell me how to do my job. All right, Nick, I better get out of here. 850 ESPN Cleveland, ESPN Cleveland YouTube page. Next Level is coming your way.
2: Jump over to the Next Level stream.
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2: 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I might end up being wrong. 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
1: You know what? Tuesday feels really good after a win,
2: don't
1: too. You know, it feels really good. And I also feel like it's an appropriate time to talk about some areas the team could improve,
2: okay.
1: Right? Like, you know, yesterday it was such a party. Last thing I wanted to do was be a Debbie Downer.
2: Yeah, don't
1: you know,
2: be that guy.
1: And be like, oh, well, this could have happened and that could have happened.
2: Or Donald Downer.
1: Sure. Or Darius Downer.
2: Or Dietrich Downer.
1: Desmond Downer.
2: Or a Denise Downer.
1: Damon Downer.
2: Or a Deidre Downer. Demetrius.
1: Delonte Downer.
2: I can keep going all day, but
1: you,
2: go ahead.
1: Yeah, you win. There is one area, like, I guess the biggest area of concern for me, and I'm still not there yet to, like, panic, is the running game.
2: Okay.
1: Right? Is the running game. This, I understand the offensive line is new, five new starters.
2: Right.
1: The fact that they've been pass blocking the way that they have is tremendous.
2: Right.
1: Because I didn't expect it. I thought five, six, seven games into the season, then we'd be like, okay, here we go. So with that in mind, I feel like that's the run game too, because there's orchestration and coordination that goes into that as well. But you got to be able to run the ball.
2: Oh, yeah. You can't be one-dimensional, because if you become one-dimensional, you better be exceptional in that one thing that you are one-dimensional in. And we are not prolific in passing quite yet. Will that help the cause? But we know. Come, heck, right now, it's fall weather right now.
1: Yeah, it is.
2: I mean, we're only two days removed from the summer being over, and it kicked right into fall as we speak.
1: Straight into fall.
2: I love wearing this little jacket right here, but I think I'll be darning it in September.
1: I can't front. I'm so excited.
2: Really?
1: I love hoodie weather. Y'all know I'm a hoodie.
2: True.
1: I wear hoodies.
2: That is probably the biggest item in your
1: Yes, I'm a hoodie connoisseur.
2: Your wardrobe.
1: Hoodies.
2: Hey, you got a nice combination going too, dog. I like the hoodie and the hat.
1: I came downstairs
2: today. You got
1: the
2: shoes to match?
1: No, I did. I just threw on some comfortable shoes
2: today.
1: I wear, once it really gets cold, I wear my Tims with this. But right, I was like, I just wanted to be comfortable. You ain't going to do nothing but see me from the head up anyway. On the show, but I walked downstairs to tell my wife goodbye. She was like, oh, when'd you get that? I was like, I've had it for over a year. She's like, huh, never seen it.
2: Yeah.
1: I was like, you have. You were with me when I bought it.
2: Have you worn that here?
1: Yes, because when I wore it with my Tims on.
2: And I was like, oh, no.
1: And then the next day, you wore it, and you was like, I ain't going to lie. He was like, the outfit you had on yesterday inspired this one.
2: Yeah. I see, dog.
1: Yeah, so I did. I did wear it once last year. My thing was, when we were doing unsportsmanlike, right? And, you know, I was like, how are you going to dress? You got to, you know, wear a shirt and a tie and this and that. And I was like, man, I want to be who I am.
2: Mm-hmm.
1: But I also, you know, I'm conscious of wearing team brand stuff.
2: Right.
1: So I was like, oh, nice hoodie, nice gray, I mean, brown, you know, type of hoodie or whatever. So I got it. And my wife at the time was like, she didn't like it, because she was like, you're going to be on TV. And I was like, I get it. But to me, this is a nice hoodie.
2: Mm-hmm.
1: You know what I'm saying? This isn't like, you know, something else with the team related.
2: Right,
1: it's
2: got a bunch of holes in it, and there's not a lot of graphics on it as well. So it's kind of.
1: Yeah, so I felt
2: it's
1: like
2: well
1: I
2: stated could, by being plain.
1: That's how I felt.
2: Yeah, it is.
1: And she didn't feel it a year ago, but she felt it this morning.
2: It's a nice hoodie, dog. It's a good job.
1: Well, thank you.
2: But getting back to the Browns, and what you will say is, yes, if you can get the run game improved, that's just going to make your offense more prolific. That's going to give Deshaun much more opportunities. And we've already discovered, we have weapons. Last year, years prior, we were saying, Russ, what's wrong with this offense? No offensive weaponry. You're not saying that this year. So now the question becomes, if you can run block okay, you got to figure at some point the running game is, I mean, excuse me, if you can pass block okay, you got to figure at some point that the running game is going to kick in and that it's going to be efficient. And you also have a proven, and this is so key, you have a proven offensive line coach. And you also have an offensive coordinator who has, and slash head coach, who has a mentality that, you know what, we're going to be physical.
1: Mm-hmm.
2: We're not going to shy away from contact. And ultimately, when you play in this division, You have to be those things. You have to have balance, but you have to be one thing and then for sure, and that is physical, and that starts with the run. And a beautiful thing, E2, is we got running backs who don't mind being physical.
1: Not at all. Speaking of that, Quinshon Judkins is one of them, and he's talking about the run game here.
3: All of our first time being together and just trying to figure out, just getting on the same page, you know, and just correcting the issues this far throughout our first two games. It's really early on through the year, so, you know, I don't get discouraged by it and, you know, just continue to put my best foot forward.
2: Well said, because here's the thing that we don't realize because we're not on the football field going through it, is that if you have enough rapport and experience with your group and the guy running the football or passing it, mm-hmm. all right, you'll know, okay, in certain instances, Quinshon is quick to cut it back or Quinshon will hold his.
1: He's going
2: to
1: press the line a little longer than maybe someone else.
2: So yeah. I got to sustain this block or this cutoff block here and there. They know none of those things because they know them, but they don't know them.
1: Right, right. And even think about, we talk about the reps, how they split them up at quarterback. They had that interior of the line. They were mixing that up all camp, too.
2: You know how we'd have this conversation before about when you drive your car?
1: Mm-hmm.
2: How
1: it becomes an extension
2: of your body.
1: Yeah.
2: You know it. You know that to a millimeter.
1: Mm-hmm.
2: How much you have left of room to where you're not going to scratch out the car as you turn into a parking space mm-hmm. or into your garage or into any type of space to where it causes for maneuvering.
1: Right.
2: But when you have a new car, do you have that same level of confidence?
1: No.
2: Unless it's the exact same car. Right. And even if it is the exact same car, there's still some things that just aren't quite the same. Your hand don't rest on the steering wheel quite the same. Your butt don't sit in the chair the same.
1: You ain't broken in.
2: You know, that makes a difference, doesn't it?
1: Yeah. You got to have your ass got to break into the car.
2: Yeah, I mean, when I've been sitting somewhere.
1: Right.
2: It is well shaped.
1: Yeah. Oh,
2: my massage chair, dog, you should see it.
1: So it just got your whole body imprint in there.
2: I'm like, man, you just put a mold in there and have my you-know-what.
1: Oh, that is hilarious. That's awesome. So, I was interested, and there's some other things throughout the show definitely want to get into. But ESPN put out their power rankings mm-hmm. on Tuesday. Last week, the Browns were last.
2: Oh, 32?
1: Yeah, they were last. They were last. They were 32. Where do you guess they are today?
2: We're probably 25 or 24.
1: 29.
2: Damn!
1: Yeah, I'm with you.
2: So they're saying the Buccaneers are worse than us?
1: So listen, the teams below the Browns, the Dolphins,
2: okay,
1: ain't no question.
2: No doubt.
1: Atlanta, they ain't got a quarterback.
2: What about the Chargers?
1: The Titans are below the Browns. The Commanders are right above the Browns at 0-2. The Jets at 27, the Cardinals at 26, the Steelers at 25. I'm sorry, I'm putting the Browns above the Cardinals.
2: Yeah.
1: Above the Steelers if I'm being, yeah. Colts are 0-2. They've lost some close games.
2: They're a better 0-2 team.
1: Yeah,
2: so
1: they are.
2: I'm going to give them some props.
4: The Colts?
2: Yeah.
4: Colts, I think they've statistically given up the most yardage in NFL history through the first 2 weeks.
1: Yeah. Yeah.
4: They have no defense.
2: Right.
1: But they lost in overtime on the road against Kansas City.
2: And the
1: first
2: game was similar as well.
4: It was against Baltimore. I get it, but that's still a lot of yards, man.
2: Yeah, no, it is. They're getting carved.
1: Yeah. Yeah, but it's a lot of yards. Everybody in week one put up tons of yards. If you think of it, there was no defense played in week one. Yeah, I'm saying we got yards put up on us, though.
2: No doubt.
1: You know what I'm saying?
2: Oh, they could have broke a record if they wanted to.
1: Yeah, we got in.
2: They called the dogs off.
1: Yeah, and the Broncos got yards put up on them last week.
2: And they responded back to their credit.
1: And you're starting to see the defenses now play
2: a
1: little
2: bit better. The Giants are Fugazi. One great game. I'm off that ship already, dog.
1: So this is where... This is why I'm off the Giants as we digress momentarily. They showed mental weakness last night.
2: Yes. I want to hear your reason for it.
1: Yes.
2: Go ahead.
1: So Jackson Dart goes down immediately, and that's a shock to the system. Right. And I understand that. I don't expect the offense to be crisp. Honestly, for the rest of the half, you hope when you get closer to halftime, they put it together. Here was the biggest thing, though. After halftime... Oh, you've been able to go in, make adjustments, and come out knowing who your quarterback is, and you could just see, guys, I saw a wide receiver run into Scataboom on a run play, mm-hmm. and it was behind the line of scrimmage. Mm-hmm. There was no motion. This dude was running to the and ran in the scatter boot. And to me, I was like, they just completely folded. Once Jackson Dart went out, you could tell they just lost all composure.
2: Yeah, well, the offense certainly was not nowhere near as prolific as they were game one, and that was impressive what they did game one. But also what bothered me was just

0: how they were getting gashed on the defensive side of the ball. Mm-hmm. Now, granted, they had a couple plays where they caught Stafford slipping.
1: Yeah, nobody was covering Devontae Adams. Yeah, now, they were down two corners.
0: Right. Well, so go figure. So maybe that factors into it, too, and it should. But at the same time, though, I was like, man, this might be our secret team for this year. But no, they're not.
1: No, they are not. So stuff is still topsy-turvy in the NFL.
0: It's Lake Erie out there.
1: Yeah, and it could change in 2 weeks. Stuff is still crazy. But right now, the Browns sit at 1-1.
0: And you know what? The disrespect is great.
1: Mm-hmm.
0: Great, because it sounds like Coach Monken plays that card, and he should.
1: Yeah, it's awesome. I said yesterday, I jumped on Twitter and recorded a video because I was driving in yesterday morning and I was listening on Sportsmanlike and Canty and Michelle were like, man, why is he hanging on the rim? And it was from the Browns F that. And I'm like, that's not hanging on the rim. And then what really made me go, man, let me throw this on social media. You know, I love and respect Michael Wilbon. Like, with the utmost. Mm-hmm. I can't even put into words how much I respect him as a man and as a broadcaster. And they asked him about it, and, dog, he was on, who is Todd Monken? What has he done in the NFL to say anything to Mike Tomlin? Mike Tomlin's won Super Bowls. And I'm like, yo, Mike, come on now. You shouldn't let somebody disrespect you.
0: I don't care who you've been.
1: Yeah, just because they may have achieved more in my profession.
0: So if you invented the cure for cancer, that means you can spit on me?
1: Yeah. No.
0: No.
1: Right. Not at all. So I saw that.
0: You know what?
1: Yeah. But you know what? Monken galvanizing me. I don't even play for the team.
0: I heard that.
1: You know what I'm saying? I don't even play for the team. And I had to stand on business and say something. We got a poll question for everybody at ESPN Cleveland on Twitter. What do we have for the folks, Nick?
2: Yeah, we're asking everyone at ESPN Cleveland on X, which team do you believe is the real Cleveland Browns? Is it the week one version of the Cleveland Browns or is it the week two version of the Cleveland Browns?
1: 216-710-0850. That is the number to call. Tweet the show. Eddie Godiady at JR Cherry 3 at Nick Paulus. And you can stream live video on ESPN Cleveland's YouTube channel of us. Jump in the chat. Shout out to everybody that's in there. It's football season, so it's always jam-packed. Join the fun. Please like, subscribe, and share if you haven't done it. It helps us out so much. That'd be a big help. Thank you so much. If you've done it in the past and if you're doing it now, we greatly appreciate it. Coming up next, we'll cast our votes in our poll question and do the Browns have the next great duo in the NFL? We'll discuss that all together. But first, let me tell you, we got the best jewelry store in the world. I know that's a bold statement to make, but I believe it to be true. And the reason why I'm willing to say that is because I know that they're going to treat everybody the same. And then when I say the same, they're going to treat them well. It's not like they're going to treat everybody bad. No, they're going to treat everybody well. They'll treat you like you're a dignitary, a diplomat, a radio host, right? They'll treat you all like that, and there'll be no pressure on you, no upselling. 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
19: We got a poll question for everybody to react to at ESPN Cleveland on Twitter. Nick, what do we have for the folks?
20: Yeah, we are asking everyone at ESPN Cleveland on X, what team do you believe is the real Cleveland Browns? Is it the week one version or the week two version? 70% of folks say that it is the week two version. 30% say week one.
19: I'm going to say week two, because they weren't perfect. And there's still room to grow. You know, it'd be, if I felt like that's the best the team could play, I'd go, that might be an anomaly.
21: I love this question.
19: Mm-hmm.
21: Okay. Week two, because week one was training camp. Week one was crucible. You were in 105 to 120 degree heat conditions on the football field, and you clearly were not ready for it, along with what took place with the offense being on the football field and everything that entails. You clearly weren't. As a matter of fact, another thing I was happy about, we haven't even spoke about this, just little things mean a lot in my world.
19: Right.

0: shit in the football world was a game of inches and psychology, mentality, mind state, and all that. Guess what they had on at the opening of the game? Excuse me, and warm-ups.
1: What?
0: Their shoulder pads.
1: Oh, yeah, yeah,
0: guess what they did not have on 2 weeks ago?
1: Their shoulder pads.
0: What does that do from a mental standpoint?
1: Oh, it tells you you're concerned. When you walk out and don't put your shoulder pads on, you're worried already.
0: Right. You're dealing with the heat is a factor.
1: Already.
0: As we

0: You got to go play in the call somewhere else.
1: Yeah.
0: Until you got to go to Baltimore.
2: But at least you have.
1: Or Cincinnati. But you can practice.
2: Or Pittsburgh. But Gerard, right. You have half of your schedule
1: in there.
2: Minimum. Dome. Yeah.
1: Right.
2: That is great.
1: And that's an advantage, especially if you're a speed team. You're going to have at least two warm weather games because it's going to be in September.
2: Oh, yeah.
3: Yeah.
2: And then a lot of other places have domes as well. Mm-hmm. So you figure you're going to get probably 10 or 11 games.
1: Good conditions.
2: Yeah. Of good conditions.
1: Speak on it.
2: Yeah.
1: And God willing, I'm still doing the sideline. I will be happy as you know what.
3: Yeah. Hey, God willing, I'm still in the media. I'll be there with a credential on, checking it out for sure. But Nick, where do you cast your vote?
2: Yeah, I think we're closer to week two because, like you guys said, there's still a lot of flaws with this team. We can't run the ball to save our lives. But I do believe that we are actually a very good pass blocking team, and we're younger whenever it comes up, you know, the up front. You know, Austin Barber, he's been fantastic both weeks, actually. And then Spencer Fano has been really, really good as well. So in pass blocking, so you need to figure it out whenever it comes to run blocking. But if you can figure out half the game, the other half should be able to go along because you do have really good guys in those spots.
3: Yeah, no doubt. 216-710-0850, that is the number to call. There is a great duo in the AFC North, T. Higgins and Ja'Marr Chase.
1: Mm-hmm.
3: They complement each other. You know, like Chase isn't a small guy, but T's the bigger receiver, right?
1: Taller.
3: T's a big body receiver.
1: 6'3", 6'4".
3: Yeah. And then you have Ja'Marr, that's a.
2: Ja'Marr's probably the
3: he's
2: best.
3: He's a playmaker.
2: He's top two wide receiver in the league.
3: A playmaker.
1: The catch he made this weekend, that was one of the most phenomenal things I've ever seen.
2: Sick.
3: Yeah.
2: People were saying that that's better than the OBJ.
1: And you know why? Because, I mean, it doesn't look as prolific, but
2: it's tougher.
1: The level of difficulty is harder. You spot the ball at the last tenth of a second.
3: Right.
1: And you have the wherewithal to control your body, catch the football, and keep your feet in.
3: Right.
1: All in tenths of a second.
3: Yeah.
1: So it was way harder.
3: Yeah, and that's why I saw they played the Texans, right?
1: Yeah.
3: That's why some people was like, the Texans defense is still, like, you can't do nothing with that. You know what I'm saying? That's four. They gave up 13 points if he doesn't make that play. Because that's just
1: incredible.
3: Great players being great. Even his second touchdown, that snag was nasty.
1: That was pretty dope, too.
3: Yeah.
2: I mean, he's the top two wide receiver in the league, no doubt.
1: I mean, you argue between him and Jefferson.
3: So it's
2: JSN's up there too, especially right now, the tear that he's on.
1: Start
2: this year and last year.
1: Yeah, Ohio State some love. I heard that.
3: Yeah.
2: Oh, absolutely.
3: And with all that being said, I know there's some time, but could the Browns have a duo that could in 2 years be where, you know, Chase and Higgins are? I think it's possible. Here's the thing, one of the two has to be considered a top three receiver in the NFL.
1: Yeah, also, too, not to rain on it. Only thing, but also the quarterback play, I mean, you got
3: 100%. Yeah.
1: That plays a part of it, too.
3: Certainly.
1: Is the talent there? I think so.
3: That's why I said in 2 years.
1: Yeah.
3: Because in 2 years, let's say you get a rookie quarterback next year, and then the following year, you expect
1: that guy. Deshaun's back with us, and we go to the Super Bowl.
3: Sure. Sure.
1: Now, this is the difference a week makes, folks.
3: Yeah.
1: Week ago, he would have laughed me off the show.
2: He's right on the doorstep of laughing you off the show.
3: I just ain't trying. You know, it's the one. You know what I'm saying? Whatever.
1: That's you, dog. You're positive.
3: Right.
1: Positive E.
3: Yeah. I'm not going to stand and start arguing about he's done. I'm not going to do that. All right? Look.
1: I wasn't trying to incite that.
3: I feel it. Andrew Berry was on our airwaves. Uh-huh. If you missed it, you could go back and listen to our interview with Andrew Berry. It's on ESPN Cleveland's YouTube channel, where AB said anything's possible. He said it's all on the table. We're not, you know, focused on that right now, which is obviously something you expect him to say.
1: Right, exactly. And it's the right thing to say.
3: Yeah, he's not going to be like, oh, he's definitely coming back.
1: I don't know what happened with people reporting that he was going to get replaced. Maybe that's just people reporting.
3: No, you know what happened with that.
1: I really don't, E.
3: All right,
1: I'm really trying to understand it.
3: Well, I'll tell you how this goes. When you, and hopefully I'm not speaking out of tone,
1: mm-hmm.
3: when Schefter, when Rappaport, and there's some other guys, but especially those two guys, when they report something, they got it from one or two places, the team or the player. All right, they didn't get no word on the street.
1: Mm-hmm.
3: They didn't have an usher come to them and go, hey, I heard somebody over, I overheard. No. When those two guys, and like I said,

0: There's a few others. Report something. They got it from someone with the team or a player. So when first thing in the morning, when you hear Rappaport come out and go, the Browns will reevaluate. If things go poorly, they're going to reevaluate. That came from somebody's mouth. You know what I'm saying? Within the organization, because they know how toxic it was after that loss.
1: Right.
0: And they knew if Deshaun would have went out there and threw three interceptions and the Browns would have lost 30-3 or something like that, they know they couldn't bring him up in here. They right, could, they right, just you
1: right,
0: just couldn't.
1: Right.
0: And that was a hedge to just go, hey, everybody, just let you know this is what's going on. But then Deshaun plays well, and they're like, all right, we ain't got to worry about it.
1: Right. Case closed.
0: Yeah.
1: For now.
0: Like, we ain't got to worry about it. So when I saw that report, I knew it came from one or two places. That's exactly what I knew.
2: All right.
0: Coming up next.
3: I ain't getting into that.
0: We'll talk to Jake Trotter about this and about Ohio State as well. But before we do that, here's Deraja.
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5: Time for us to head out to the hotline, bring in Jake Trotter. He covers college football for ESPN. He hosts ESPN Cleveland primetime after each Browns game right here on 850 ESPN Cleveland with Chris Oldang. Jake, just your reaction to the Browns going on the road and Deshaun Watson outplaying Baker Mayfield.
6: Yeah, I was pretty stunned by it like everybody else. Did not see that coming after what that offense and really the overall team looked like in the opener. But I think it was a credit to certainly Todd Monken to keep that team together and to give them an opportunity to bounce back. I thought he called, and it's gotten a little bit lost because of how well Deshaun Watson played, especially relative to his basically entire tenure in Cleveland. But I thought Todd Monken called a superb game and really helped Watson find a groove, especially in that second half with a lot of short to intermediate passes, those quick outs to Denzel Boston were there all game. He was starting to find Concepcion and Fannin over the middle of the field. So I thought it was a tremendous win and a much needed morale boost, because really ever since Monken named Watson the starter, in fact, you go back to the Bills preseason game and the booing and the comments he made afterward, and then even last week saying everybody's expecting me to throw for 405 touchdowns. It just felt like this was at a breaking point. And you got to give Deshaun Watson credit for playing well, because I think there were maybe a few people that thought he could, and they were all in the Browns locker room. So I thought it was terrific, and defense was much, much better. That's the defense we know and love. And I thought the move to go back to more man coverage obviously was the right one and allow the Browns to maybe think less and play faster and do what they know how to do well. So I was very encouraged. I don't know what the season looks like now. You're like, are they going to win 7 games now? I don't know about that, but they do have an opportunity. The schedule's pretty favorable in the next month or so, guys. Mm-hmm. You could stack a couple wins here. And I did not see that coming, this time last week.
7: And if I'm hearing you correctly, it sounds like to me, Jake, that you're saying that last week was not the ceiling for them, that they do have opportunity to still get better.
6: Well, I mean, clearly they got way better from mm-hmm. that week to this past weekend. I think that, I think the offensive line can get better. You know, right now, guys, they're two best offensive linemen in my view. Gerard, I don't know if you agree.
5: I agree what you're about to say, the rookies.
6: Yeah, it's Austin Barber and Spencer Fano. So, that's exciting. I think they're clearly outplaying the vets. It was great to see Mason Graham stack another brilliant game on top of his opener, because he was the only one it felt like that played well. Denzel Boston, it continues to be an absolute weapon. I think he and Concepcion, it's going to be a lot of fun watching those guys, along with Fannin and Judkins and maybe even Isaiah Bond, develop in the coming years. It doesn't change the fact that this is a, Watson is sort of, I don't want to say week to week anymore, but the way Pa and I looked at it Sunday was after the game, it's like he basically gave himself an extra notch. In other words, let's say he plays poorly Sunday and then plays poorly the week after that, then we're back in is it Shador time?
5: Right.
6: But, before Tampa, it was if he plays poorly, that's it. So I think he's given himself a little bit of a leash now to work through anything that comes up. And, I think at the very least, not only is he going to start against Carolina, he's going to start the Pittsburgh game. And then, based on how those two games go, you kind of reevaluate if you need to. But you know, the thing that I said after the game, because there was some discussion like, well, what does this mean? Because obviously Watson's not the future starting quarterback of the Browns. But I really believe that winning matters and playing well matters for the development of your young guys. And that's really, at the end of the day, what this season is about. It's like those young guys, that core, you know, 8, 9, 10 guys that they have drafted and are developing, that is what matters to me and I think to them more than anything. And playing well offensively and having your quarterback play well, it allows Concepcion in Boston to develop. It allows, you know, Fannin and Judkins and the offensive linemen. And then defensively, you're in the game. So you're in this fourth quarter game. And now Carson Schlesinger has to make a play tackling the quarterback. Mason Graham has to force a force a hold that, you know, puts Tampa in second or third and long, whatever it was, at the end of the game. And I think that really is going to make a difference for this team. And it, especially in football, it can't be about trying to get the best draft pick possible next year. The Browns have tried that already. It didn't work very well. You got one playoff win in that era. So developing a culture of winning, I think, is paramount. And, you know, I was wondering if that was going to be possible. And now it seems like it will be based on the way they played in Tampa.
7: And I'm going to switch right quick, Jake, to Baker Mayfield, because you have so much experience in covering him throughout the years. What were your thoughts on his play, and where do you see where he's heading and where he's going to go from, I have to imagine, probably the lowest point in the season for him so far?
6: Well, I thought he was terrible, honestly. And, you know, he wasn't good in the opener either. You know, he was better, but he had, what was it, 3 fumbles? And, you know, that was one big reason why they lost. And, you know, when you sign a big contract, you know, ask Deshaun Watson about this, there comes scrutiny and pressure. Yeah, and he's not living up to him right now. And, you know, I actually have a lot of, like, family that lives in Tampa. So, you know, I was talking to them about the Bucs after this game. And, like, everybody is not happy down there. And they're not happy with Baker and the way he played. So they better turn it around quickly, because, you know, they invested a lot of money in him. And now everybody's like, well, like, you know, you can't win games anymore. Especially, and, like, let's face it, guys, like, you know, the Browns, they were heavy favorites for a reason.
7: Right.
6: You know, to lose on your home field that way to a quarterback that it almost felt like they were trying to pre-bench in the morning with all their leaks to the national media, you know, to get outplayed by that guy thoroughly, in my view, that is not good. I think they clearly missed Mike Evans. You know, like you go back to that Ted Hurst drop in the end zone. Yeah, it was raining, but, like, that's a play that Mike Evans makes. They don't have that element down the sideline. And they're just not, like, very scary offensively like they have been at times under Baker. I mean, their division is, you know, wide open. I mean, Atlanta is the worst team in the NFL. Poor Kevin Stefanski. I mean, like, you talk about, you know, already on the hot seat, it feels like. I mean, right. They haven't even gotten into the red zone yet, and they've got 3 primetime games coming up. So it's going to be a lot of focus on, you know, how his offense fares. So, I mean, like, there's an opportunity for Tampa to bounce back, but, you know, this was a game you circled and thought you were going to win. You lose it, and all of a sudden you're 0-2, and you go to 0-3, 0-4. You can't come back from that. So they're under the gun for sure.
5: Jake, I think there's a little salt in the wound, too, because when they only wanted to offer him 2 years, he went to a press conference and said he felt disrespected by the team. And really, he was Baker, right? Like, we all know who Baker is. He doesn't bite his tongue. He told everybody how disappointed he was with the organization. And they go, okay, you know what? We're going to go ahead and give you that 3rd year. And then this happens. It just makes it even worse because I'm not going to say he pouted, but he definitely told everybody how disrespected he felt, and now the fans are probably feeling the same way.
6: You got to back it up. You know, you got to back it up. And, you know, I think, you know, well, not to change the subject, but I thought it was really encouraging, and there was a lot of chatter about one and done with Todd Monken last week. And for them to play that well, and really, I think the way he ingratiated himself with the Browns fan base with what he said post-game, he's out there high-fiving fans. I mean, you know, there was a little bit of Freddie Kitchens in the sense that he was getting the fan base fired up, but You know, he backed it up with a big win. And if they can, like, you know, if they can be competent offensively, which they just weren't under Kevin Stefanski, really, mm-hmm. going back to 2020 and then that flurry with Joe Flacco at the end of 2023, I think that the Browns are starting to believe maybe they found a coach. And I was just really impressed by the way that they played for him and the way that they played and competed and the way, above all, he got that offense in a groove that we have not. I mean, when's the last time we saw the offense play like that?
7: Yeah, it's been a while.
6: It's been a long time, guys. Wow,
5: yeah.
6: Long time.
5: Yeah.
7: Over a year, wouldn't you say, or a season? I can't think of a season. I can't think of a game last year we had that much.
5: You had Shador against the Titans.
7: That was it. Yeah. That was about the only time.
6: I mean, come on. Like, they're the worst. They had the number one, you know.
5: No, that's fair. You're right. I'm just, you know, it was. I'm just saying it was.
7: Like, come on.
5: Yeah. I'm just saying it was a fun game to watch.
6: When was the last time they played that well offensively against, like, a halfway decent team?
7: Right.
5: No, it's been forever.
7: Yeah, it's been a minute.
5: Yeah, it has been forever. Jake, is it worth any time talking about Ohio State, Kent State?
6: No.
5: Okay. All right.
7: I got a game on Saturday with Kent State. What can I take from a Kent State game versus Ohio State? What can they improve upon, that being Kent State?
6: As Charles Barkley would say, I don't know a lot about Kent State, but Kent State's in trouble.
5: Yeah. I mean, they, you know, it was the one thing about that, Jake, that I'll say about the game is I've never seen a game that counted with that little of emotion and energy. Like, the crowd wasn't into it.
6: We're talking about Ohio State, Kent State.
5: Yeah. Nobody.
6: Did the game count? I mean, it's just like.
5: Gus Johnson didn't have any energy.
7: Yeah, why was he getting hit up? Some people were complaining about his broadcast.
8: I
6: was at the game of the week, by the way. Ouch.
8: That's what I'm saying.
6: They've had some rough ones here. Listen, I mean, you blew the horrible lead. You know, you blew the lead in horrible fashion at Texas. Mm. You're playing, you know, I don't know if they're the worst team in the MAC, but they're, like, in that mix.
7: No, they're not.
6: So, I mean, who does Kent State? I don't even know who they play this week.
7: I can tell you. I'm calling the game, Ball State.
6: Yeah. Okay. Well, you got a lot of Ohio State film to watch because that was the team.
7: You know what I did, Jay? I was like, that's pointless to watch that film. So yeah, I watched the week prior.
6: Ball State was more impressive to me. I don't know what the line is in that game, but
7: Didn't Ball State play Ohio State as well?
8: They did first game of the year.
7: Common opponent, so I guess
6: about
7: I will
6: the same
7: watch
6: score.
7: It. Yeah,
6: one
7: yeah,
6: was like 59-3. The other was 56-3. I think.
7: There you go, 3-point.
6: Hey, Western Michigan, Boise State. Speaking of the MAC this weekend, underrated game of the week.
7: Yeah, that is a good game actually, and they should have that. What are they going to do to compensate them for that unfortunate L that they took?
6: Well, I mean, there's nothing that the NCAA is going to do. It's just a question of whether the – I mean, like, if Western Michigan beats Boise and it's in Kalamazoo, then I think they're the favorite – they're going to be a highest-ranked group of six team at that point.
7: Right.
6: And so, like, if they win out, you know, it would help if, like, the MAC was – you know, maybe had another win or two in the non-conference of no. They just really – other than UMass, like, everybody kind of struggled
7: Toledo beat
6: somebody.
7: But
6: if they went out, they go like 11-1. Like, I think the committee is going to have to be, well, it would be 12-1 because they'd win the MAC championship game too.
7: Right. Mm-hmm.
6: I think the committee would have to be like, you know, we're going to have to put an asterisk by that Michigan game in our evaluation. And like, we're not going to give them the win, but like.
5: Yeah, you ain't going to give them the loss. You know what I'm
6: saying?
5: They're
6: not going to give them. Yeah, exactly.
5: Right.
6: And I think they'll factor in how that game, you know, because that's just completely subjective. It's up to their, opinions about what they think. So I think that they would have a decent chance to be viewed as the winner in that game if they can go 12-1 and get into that position. But they got to beat Boise first, and I think it's going to be a fun game. And like of all the games in college football this week, that one has about as much implications for the playoff in terms of who's getting in as any game in the country.
5: Hey, Jay, great stuff as always. We appreciate you joining us today.
6: All right, guys. See you later.
5: There he is, Jake Trotter. You could check him out on ESPN Cleveland Primetime, following every Browns game with Chris Oldag. Coming up next, we'll tell you what grinds our gears. But I just jumped on Kaushi during the last break, and that is America's number one prediction market platform. And I predicted the Guardians to win tonight. They were 47%. to win tonight. I jumped all over that. And my favorite thing to do while I'm on Kaushi is watch it move. 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
7: Man.
5: E-M-M-E-T-T.
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2: 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Let's check in with Andrew Spitzer and the wonder from down under, Travis Bazzana.
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1: Coming up 2 o'clock, Nick Pauls will hit us with the refresh. But right now, time for a little reason or excuse. Actually, no. It's time for us to tell you what grinds our gears.
2: You know that one thing that really ticks you off?
3: You know what really grinds my gears? 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
2: Or that other thing that really gets on your nerves?
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1: And you can hit us up at EGOD80, at JRCherry3, at Nick Paulus, and tell us what grinds your gears. You know what grinds my gears?
4: What's that?
1: Me. Because things bother me that should not bother me.
4: Like.
1: And I did this. I was a little hungry, and I ran, and you know they got the chips from Circle K that we absolutely love.
5: Damn, they're all gone.
1: Almost. And we had hundreds of bags of chips. They're almost gone, but there's a few left. So I went. I didn't look. I opened up a bag. I opened it up upside down. Shouldn't matter, right? It's a bag. It was upside. It's, you know, it was not spilling. This has bothered me. And part of the reason why I'm sure I threw to the wrong segment was because I have not been able to get over the fact that I opened this bag upside down.
4: There's something to that, though, E.
1: But it's stupid. Like, it doesn't matter. I know it doesn't matter.
4: It do, but it don't. Or it don't, but it do.
1: Yeah, it actually doesn't. I still ain't able to eat them.
4: Okay. I mean, you're able to eat them, but I'm convinced that the salt content is greater at the bottom of the bag, so you didn't get a chance to work yourself through it. You went right to the high side. It's like if you, it's like all of a sudden if you had ability to drink from the bottom of a drink that has sugar put in it. You're going to have what? More sugar taste in it.
1: But here's the thing. Not to throw a hole in that. Those bags are not all sitting upright. Some are upside down. Some because that's why I opened it up from the bottom. I picked it up and just opened it.
4: So, okay, that way you can't actually reverse it. But then you get to the conversation of has it already been, the salt has already been stuck on there. Does it make a difference? Because you know, like, when you get a box of cereal, how it's way more sugar at the bottom of it.
1: Oh, I know, all the crumbs and everything.
4: Yeah.
1: Yeah. I mean, the thing that just grinds my gears, though, is how much it bothers me.
4: Really?
1: It should not bother me, but it drives me crazy. There are just little stupid things that annoy me, and that's one of them that grinds my gears.
4: I get it, dog.
1: Yep. What grinds your gears?
4: Football games do not live up to my expectations. Grind my gears. Last night, I was like, man, I want to see if these Giants are going to do something. I'm not even a Giants fan. But at the same time, I guess I'm lightweight hating on the Rams, wanting to see them fail, and they looked good. They looked good last night. They're coming back into form for sure. And basically what we're seeing is that week one and week two, we'll find out who we really are weeks four, five, six, and seven.
1: So Sean McVay after the game was like, sometimes you win, sometimes you lose, and sometimes you have a dumbass coach that makes you travel to Australia the day before a game. So he realized, like, he lost that game.
4: Right.
1: You know, and who knows? Maybe they lose it anyway. But it was just malpractice going out there the day before a game.
4: It was too much. It was arrogance.
1: Yeah. Now, I do believe that last night would have been a much better game if Jackson Dart was played. Because they should have put them away in the first half. And right before halftime, they were up 14-0. The Giants had the ball on the 3-yard line.
4: They scored to save their life.
1: And they kicked a field goal.
4: Like, what?
1: It drove me crazy.
4: Uh-huh.
1: Your starting quarterback is out. You have to score touchdowns to beat this team. And you kick a field goal? Go for it.
4: Speaking of which, decision-making, you think we're going to stick with this winning the coin toss and taking the ball?
1: Oh, my God. Okay. You know what grinds my gears?
4: Here we go. That was my layup for you,
1: Yeah, the Browns winning the coin toss and taking the ball only to either turn it over, which we saw in week one, or go 3-and-out in week two. Listen, play D, all right? You can, in theory, I know, like, we want the first possession. If your defense gets a 3-and-out or makes a play, you might as well. You do have the first possession. That's the way I look at it. Because we're going to get the ball and go score. That's great if you can get the ball and go score, but you probably won't. Even if you can get the ball and go score, you know what I'd rather do? Get the ball and go score.
4: It seems like it's just a better option to have the ball in the second half for some reason. I don't know why. Yeah.
6: I mean, I'm right there with you, but as, you know, as Todd Monken is, he is an offensive coach. If they win the coin toss, he believes in the offense more than anything else.
1: Well, I don't know. I feel like the past
6: just how coaching

0: Yeah, I get it, but my whole thing would be from just analytics standpoint, it just seems like, again, a double dip potential.
1: Because you saw.
0: I mean, Tampa did it.
2: I know.
1: They kicked the field goal.
0: And we overcame it, which is, again, on so many levels, that was an amazing win. Because normally, our margin for error is zero.
1: Right.
0: And we overcame a lot
1: of
0: errors.
1: You went into halftime 9-6. And then they go down and score is 16-6. And I think everybody was like,
0: oh, here we go again.
1: Here we go. Yeah. But, you know, shout out to the Browns for being able to overcome that. Electing to receive grinds my gears. Nick.
2: Is something a little similar to what Gerard threw out there. All these injuries in the NFL. Lord. And I get it. It's the NFL. It's a grown man's game. People are going to go out there and get injured. Why? What do you think of I'm just saying, in general.
0: I thought you were going to say overreacting on a hamstring, a grade one hamstring.
2: Well, I mean,
1: I was about to say that.
2: Talk about that one. But there are a lot of, there are just so many injuries out there, and that's why we're seeing, the fluctuation of, last night's game. Perfect example. Jackson Dart's out there. If Malik Nabers is out there healthy, I like their chances. I'm not saying that they would beat the Rams or anything like that. It would have been a much better game, would have been a much better product. And I get it. It's the NFL. Yeah. People get injured.
1: Neighbors, one reception, 1 yard.
0: Yeah. Struggling.
1: Yeah, because he dislocated his shoulder in the
2: popped
1: first.
2: Popped it back in. Yeah. But this is the thing with Malik Nabers. He gets injured a lot.
1: A lot.
2: Yeah. And Jackson Dart, the same exact thing.
1: Yeah. And this guy, they all get injured. Brian Burns had a low ankle sprain. That happened too.
0: I'm gonna call positive things in this. You know what oils my gears?
1: Okay. What oils your gears?
0: Those memes. I have been in meme heaven.
1: Man, it's been so funny.
2: I sent you the one where he's getting carted off and said, me sleeping on the couch after my wife gave birth.
1: Yeah.
0: That's real talk.
1: Man,
0: though.
1: There was one of Palpatine walking with Darth Vader, being floated on a thing, and it was like Caleb Williams after a hangnail.
0: That Secret Service one is probably the best.
1: Yeah, there was one, the photo of Trump after the assassination attempt. They put one of Caleb Williams.
2: I saw that one, yeah.
1: I said, man, this is outrageous.
0: I mean, to think of that and to do that and to execute that is just
1: insane.
0: Yeah.
1: Totally insane. All right, coming up next, Nick will hit us with the refresh. If you feel like it's time for a new vehicle and you want something dependable, you want something flashy, you want something safe, then you want a Honda. That's right. I drive a Honda CR-V. I absolutely love it. I was kind of concerned, is it too small for me? Because I had been driving around in a big old truck. No, it's actually not. There's plenty of room. You drop those seats down. You can fit a bunch of stuff in the back of the CR-V. 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
8: That's right. 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We continue with the Cleveland Browns as they had, you know, a huge week 2 win over the Tampa Bay Buccaneers. We heard from Coach Todd Monken yesterday on what the biggest difference was between week 1 and week 2.
11: Well, we just cleaned up a lot of things. Obviously, we were more aggressive, but we cleaned up a lot of things, and the players played better. I think there was a little bit of shock that went into playing a really good football team to start the year, and I think guys made significant progress. Carson had missed a lot of training camp, and he played a lot better. He was defensive player of the game this week, and I thought Mason played better. He knew he could play better. I thought a lot of guys played within the scheme, and I do think it's a lot easier, you know, when the game's still in the balance.
8: Coach Todd Monken gave a couple of examples as to why he believes week 1 to week 2, there was a huge difference. What's your guys' opinion on that? Where do you lie with the, what was the biggest difference?
7: I mean, defensively, the biggest difference is they were able to get off the field. You know, that was the biggest difference. And then I think offensively, and I know we talk about it ad nauseum, but it really was the quarterback play. You know, it was. That was the, that's what really improved. There was some issues, not even from the quarterback in the first half, false starts and holding penalties and things of that nature that got the Browns behind the sticks. But overall, man, the quarterback helped you win that game. Like, he affected winning, and I thought that was the biggest difference.
12: Yeah, it was the biggest difference. The quarterback play by Deshaun Watson, let's say his name, Bo ain't gonna complain about nothing, overcame a lot of obstacles, overcame some bad down and distance scenarios, picked up some key clutch first downs, made some extraordinary high-level throws in the process, and had way more good than he had bad. That was a huge difference. So, yes, the quarterback play was a major difference in why this team was able to do what it was able to do, because staying on the football field did what for him, Slick? It kept the defense in a position where they weren't exhausted like they were the previous week.
7: Yeah.
8: Well, Hall of Famer Joe Thomas the Hoff joined Cleveland Browns Daily yesterday. You can go back and listen to his entire interview on The Land on Demand, and you obviously listen to Cleveland Browns Daily right after our show here on The Next Level from 3 to 5 every single day, Monday through Friday. Joe Thomas on what it meant to hear Todd Monken's response to the Browns as the Browns.
13: He's the same guy every single day, and that's exactly what you want when you're a player, right? You want somebody that's going to stand up for you. He's going to fight for you. He's going to hold everybody accountable, but he's not going to put up with any crap, you know? And I think we have not won a lot of games since I've been around in 2007. The team, the fan base, you get tired of getting punched around and being the unnecessary punching bag. Sunday Night Football, like what? Like how are we taking straight bullets over here? Like that just seems like it's total BS. So you love having a coach who's gonna one go out and win the game, and then be able to fire back and not afraid to stir the pot a little bit.
8: And that certainly Todd Monken does that to a T for sure. What is your guys' favorite quality in a head coach?
7: Connection. If you can connect with your players, because you're going to have all different types of people. You're going to have different people that came from different economic situations, from rural places, from cities, different races of people, different ages of people. And there's so many different people. If you could connect with that melting pot in a locker room, that's an important characteristic for me.
12: Yeah, and I'm playing on the same vein of thought in that. With that, you need buy-in. And if you can get buy-in with all the different things that are coming in together in that melting pot, if you will, or that difference in socioeconomic background that you're going to have with a football team, then you are doing your job. Because the key part is buy-in. The key part is actually believing what the coach is telling you is going to actually work, and you go out there and execute, and day in and day out, you're working hard to get somewhere. You get buy-in, you can run through a wall, and as a collective, you get a lot of amazing things done, even if people do doubt you.
8: Well, let's stick with the Cleveland Browns Daily train. Nathan Zagura, host of Cleveland Browns Daily, as well as on the radio network there for us, calling the games as well. Nathan has a bold take, and I think you guys just need to take a listen to it.
14: Deshaun Watson's thrown 12 incompletions this season. He's 40 of 52. Completion percentage in the NFL right now, he is currently third, 76.9. Yards per attempt, he is currently sixth at 8.5. Quarterback rating, Deshaun Watson is eighth in the NFL, 113. So he's playing well, and it really was obviously the first half against Jacksonville not good. Since that time, that second half in Jacksonville, and Todd said, I hope he can build on it. Mm-hmm. He did.
8: He's saying that he's a top 10 quarterback.
12: Please be one.
8: Right now.
12: Well, statistically speaking, yeah.
7: Yeah, statistically, sure. I won't even hold him
8: just through two games.
7: Did he say, man, he's a top 10 quarterback? I heard him bring up some, some stats.
12: Analytics.
7: But I didn't hear him say he's a top 10 quarterback in the NFL. Statistically, sure, I guess he is. But I also know that stats don't always tell, the truth.
12: I mean, you keep getting these performances for a few weeks and you're stacking them, then yes, you can make that declaration with all your chest poked out if you want to.
7: So for me, I can't deem anybody, like, I'm still going off of last year on who's top 10 at every position right now, because the first 2 weeks of the season don't mean a ton.
12: First 4 weeks.
7: Right, right. Now, if we go to the game with the Titans and the Browns are
12: 3-1?
7: Five, I mean, it'd be more than that. So, let's see. One loss, one win, two, three, four, five, six, seven. So, six. So, that's week six. If they're 4-2, then I'd say he's a top 10 quarterback if he's playing like that. Yeah. Now, if he's playing like that. Now, if it goes the other way, 2-4, I don't think anybody's going to be saying he's a top 10 quarterback. Right. So, he played well. And let's continue
12: it's
7: to see.
12: It's a week-to-week proposition.
7: It sure is.
12: Especially with us.
7: Yeah.
8: Well, let's close out the refresh with a little bit of...
12: Did they win again?
7: No, they didn't play last night.
8: They did not play. An off day yesterday. Mm-hmm. Off day yesterday. However, they do have the remaining six days of this week, you know, going until Sunday. They are playing the Red Sox for three games, and then they are at the Royals for three games, and that is how the season is going to conclude. Andre Knott, our very own ESPN Cleveland, as well as Guardians reporter, joined RBS a little bit earlier, and he had a theory as to how important this this series is, these two series are, to set that rotation.
15: Sitting at home next week for a few days, getting this rotation set up. I think that part's big because that rotation, look, they've almost pitched the most innings in baseball as starters. They could use, I know it's only a three-game set that you'd be, you know, avoiding, but I think that'd be huge in the long run if they really think they can make a run and possibly play in the World Series.
8: Making a run for the World Series, who would be your game one starter for the Guardians if they were to start a playoff series?
7: It'd be Gavin. Yeah, it'd be Gavin Williams for me.
12: Makes sense, but at the same time, he's the last time he was out there, he did have his moments.
7: I mean, he's been really good this year.
8: Yeah, he leads the AL in strikeouts.
7: Yeah.
8: He is.
12: Gosh, I cannot remember his name. It's not Chisholm. Heck, my man's name.
8: Messick?
12: Yes, Messick.
8: Parker Messick. Yeah, Parker Messick. Yeah.
12: I love what I saw last time. We watched that game here. Yeah.
7: Yeah. Now, Messick is really good, too.
8: And Parker is on the bump tonight, Parker. You'll be able to watch that. It's going to be a 6:45 first pitch, and again, it's in Boston. So these games, there are three games left, or the magic number is three to make the playoffs.
7: Mm-hmm.
8: Magic number to win the division, I think, is still six technically because you have the lead, but you need to.
7: It's one game.
8: One game, right. Yeah, so it's close. So.
7: Yeah, so you just really need to root against the White Sox. It's going to be tough, though. Who they play? KC, I think.
8: It's KC, and then they play the Rockies.
7: Yeah.
8: So
7: yeah,
8: you got to rip off. They already have five straight wins, but you got to rip off a couple more if you're the Gardos. But guys, that is going to do it for the refresh.
7: That is the refresh. Coming up next, have your expectations changed? Have you adjusted win total? Has that changed? We'll talk about that coming up next. 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

0: No, that's the same, because remember, I came into it with 9 or 10 games on a high anyway. So if they improve the way the offense is capable of improving, because, again, they did that with a gang of penalties and some things that should not be taking place if they keep working, if they keep applying themselves, and the talent is there and the quarterback play does get into a top 10 level. Let's just a dream right quick. Say Deshaun Watson does play the top 10 level of a quarterback, and the offensive line gets the ability to run block. Along with the pass protection staying on point. And the defense is doing what we think it can be. It still has some issues with depth. But I'll take what I saw, and I think that's sustainable.
1: Yeah, I look.
0: That's a 9 or 10 win proposition with the strength of the schedule as well, if you want to factor that in.
1: Yeah, like, if Watson just for the rest of the season plays like he did last week, you should be around 500, give or take a game. Now, I said 6 or 7 at the beginning of the year. I'm still going to stay there right now.
0: You need more sample, right?
1: Yeah. I'm not, because, like, even if they were 0-2 right now, I'd still say 6 or 7. Like, the wins got to come from somewhere, you know? And, all right, one of the wins came from Tampa Bay. Now, if they go off and roll 3 in a row,
0: Well, put it this way. Yeah, I think the Panthers are one of the better teams, even though they lost to the Bears in a crazy fashion.
1: What they did last week was impressive. Yeah, I mean, they've been putting up points.
0: I mean, they beat down the Atlanta Falcons.
2: But that is, if you look at Bryce Young's career, Bryce Young is like 15-30 versus every other opponent in the NFL. He's 5-1 against Atlanta. He just has their number.
1: And did you, like, Atlanta was they're really bad.
0: Horrible.
2: By the way, got them on the schedule.
0: Four INTs, I believe, in that three interceptions in that game, and probably a couple other fumbles.
1: It was bad.
0: I mean, you got teammate on teammate crime in the game.
1: Yes, yeah. You put in your third string quarterback. First thing he did, actually, oh, maybe he was your fourth string quarterback. Yeah,
2: he's technically your fourth.
1: Right. You put in your fourth string quarterback. First pass, pick six.
0: Like, I mean, that's Lloyd guy with the linebacker for
2: Devin Lloyd.
0: Balling.
1: Yes.
2: He is a baller.
0: Like, jeez.
1: Yeah. Yeah. So they've been playing well, haven't really played a lot of, you know, for, I mean, obviously they played the, the Bears the first week.
0: The Bears, but they gave up 59 points.
1: Right.
0: Yeah.
1: Right. So, you know, the defense wasn't that great.
0: They responded back, I guess you could say that. So that just tell you how bad Atlanta is, really, if you think about it.
1: Exactly. That's where I was going. Yeah. Where I was going.
2: People were calling me crazy thinking, because I said Atlanta's going to be a really bad team. And they were like, no, the Browns are going to be worse.
1: If
2: not a chance.
1: If they had a healthy quarterback, I think they would be. Like, I think
0: they got the weaponry.
1: Yeah.
2: They don't have a defense to save their lives.
0: Apparently.
2: They lost, what, 2 of their pass rushers, 1 to injury, 1 to suspension. So, and you bring in Za'Darius.
0: Yeah,
2: I love Za'Darius. I wish he was here, but he's not. Man.
1: Yeah, I think if they have a quarterback, like, we'll see what Penix does.
0: Yeah.
1: But Penix was a first-round pick, remember?
0: This is a Thursday night game, too.
1: Yeah.
2: They have 3 straight primetime games.
0: Ew, not for long.
2: Thursday, Sunday, and Monday night, I think, is the order.
0: Bad boy. They can't swap them out yet?
2: Too early to flex.
1: Yeah. Not
2: too early to flex.
1: Now, let's see what Penix got. Penix, number one pick, right?
2: I like him coming out of college.
1: He didn't draft him, and neither did Matt Ryan.
0: My man, like, I ain't ready.
1: You know? Well, he ready now. You know what I'm saying?
0: But here's the all-timer, though. I mean, like, the Bears, they scored 3 points last week.
1: Right.
2: I mean, you lost your quarterback halfway through the game.
0: Even if you lose your quarterback,
1: lose him in the first quarter.
2: But did you see, like, I don't know if you guys watched that game or not, or even took a look at it.
1: I know the weather
2: was bad. It was hurricane winds. Not quite as bad as what Tampa got, obviously. But it was still, like, 25-30 mph winds. And the rain was going sideways. So a lot of guys were dropping passes all over the place.
1: Yeah. I mean, it was bad weather for sure. it was definitely bad as well. All right, coming up next, we will get random with our 3-time Super Bowl champion. But before we do that, look, fall season is coming in. 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I recently got a bed for them a few months ago. I absolutely love it. After my wife had her surgery, she was able to come home to a brand new bed. And I get a tremendous amount of sleep every night. And it's all right there at Northeast.

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1: Coming up 2:45, we'll tell you who went next level. But right now, y'all know what time it is?
2: It's time to get random on The Next Level. Well, the next level is always random, but right now, it's time for Random Thoughts with Gerard Cherry. Talk to him, Gerard.
3: I'm going to start off with a philosophical question because I've been wrestling with this morning, this afternoon, and it hit me last night, I think, in my dream.
4: Okay.
3: Can you have deja vu in your dream from your dream?
4: I feel like I've had deja vu from a dream where I went through something. I was like, I think I had a dream that was like this.
3: Mm-hmm.
4: I don't know if it went the other way, but it might be something to it.
3: Yeah, I had the weirdest dream last night because I went to bed, fell asleep with the Monday Night Football game on.
4: Mm-hmm.
3: So the dream was about football, and I was playing again.
4: Mm-hmm.
3: And something went wrong. I'm like, here we go again.
4: Right. Oh, so you're saying you had deja vu inside of a dream?
3: Yes.
4: Okay. I mean, I don't know. Maybe.
3: That was the wildest thing, right? To have deja vu inside of a dream?
4: Right. But the fact that it's a dream, do we even know if the deja vu was real?
3: Real. But I'm in my scenario, though, I'm in the dream, actively in the dream, and mm-hmm. I recall, but man, I experienced this before, of having deja vu in a dream and then waking up and remembering that I had deja vu in a dream.
4: So I have a reoccurring dream. I actually haven't had it in a long time where I'm in school and I'm like looking for my class. Mm-hmm. I can't find a class and I'm like, man, but I gotta graduate. I gotta get this work done, man. My dad's gonna be so mad at me. I gotta figure this out and all the stuff's going on in school. There's a moment every time I have this dream where I'm like, hold on, man, I graduated in 98.
3: Mm.
4: Like, what am I even doing here in this school? And then I wake up. Yeah, I haven't had it in a long time, but I've had that dream so many times where at a certain point I'm like, hold on. I'm grown. I don't need to do any of this.
3: I say like the first 5 to 10 years of being like no longer in the NFL, I just had the same reoccurring dream that I got the phone call. I was literally in the game playing mm-hmm. and back on team, getting ready for practice. And then I would wake up to get ready for work and it'd be like, no, you don't play football anymore.
4: Yeah.
3: And it actually mm-hmm. be sad though because I still wanted to play.
4: Right, right. Yeah. Yeah, no, that's your mind is crazy. Your mind will definitely get you.
5: I do the same exact thing. Since coaching at Normandy, it is one of those things where like I will imagine me actually playing for the Invaders,
4: mm-hmm.
5: and it's the weirdest thing in the world because I'm like, oh man, I can't believe I missed that tackle. Or, oh my God, look at that! I just tackled mm-hmm. and I'm like, I'm 37 years old. What are we doing here?
4: It's just so weird that like the whole time I'm walking around in class mm-hmm. and I'm worried about these grades, then I'm like, I'm not young. I don't turn old. I was just me walking around like, yeah, hey, what's up, y'all? Like talking to friends and stuff. But inside, I'm like, oh my God.
5: Do they look younger or do they look kind of like how they would now? Like you're just an older version of you, but like you imagine
4: yeah,
5: that
4: everything is everything looks normal. Okay. I'll say that. I can't tell you exactly how, but it doesn't stick out. It doesn't look retro or anything like that. It's just like, all right, I have to graduate. I gotta do this. And I'm like, you already graduated.
3: Yeah, it is wild too because it's like this, I'm like, man, this why are you what's the sadness that comes with it, you know? It's like, mm-hmm. man, I want to do this. I want to still be out there doing this thing. And I do respect the guys. I know people make fun of them, like the 30, 40, 50, in some cases 60-year-olds who are playing like real tackle football.
4: Man, they out there.
3: Legitimate injuries.
5: Yeah. I love the guys that are like former military guys that are like, you know what? I still have eligibility. Let me go to, and it's always like a JUCO school mm-hmm. or anything like
3: yeah,
5: that.
3: I see those guys
5: like
3: in the
5: mech. Yeah, yeah, they're like 30, you know, 30 plus years old and they're out there playing and they're always like labeled grandpa on the on the sidelines, you know, like pops
3: you
5: or
3: hit 26,
5: like
3: you grandpa.
5: Oh, yeah, yeah, absolutely. I mean, well, it's your unk or, you know, grandpa.
3: When I was in college, dudes were like 26 on the squad. I thought they were grown men. Now, I go back and look at the pictures. Now, if you see my pictures when I was a freshman in high school, I look like I'm 12. And I thought I was a grown man. I was 18. Just turned 18. But it's so hilarious. It's your perspective of what looks grown and what is grown. But there's a gulf of a difference in the NFL locker room, too. Mm-hmm. When you're a 23-year-old and you encounter someone in their mid-30s.
4: Are you like, you old as hell?
3: You're like, hey, sir.
4: Yeah. Dog, when I went to college, my first year in college, we weren't old enough to buy beer. So we used to have this guy we called Wu-Tang go to the store. He was 22. Man, we thought he was so old.
3: Right.
4: We thought he was old as hell. He was 22 years old. Right. You know what I'm saying?
5: What's crazy now, though, is like when you look at a 40-year-old guy now and compare that to a 40-year-old guy, like, 20, 30 years ago.
3: Way different.
5: We look way different. Like, yeah, we found younger, the secret. Yeah.
3: Something's
5: sauce.
3: Different because I see dudes from like, go watch an NBA basketball game.
4: Man,
3: from the 70s.
5: See, like,
3: dudes look like they 60.
4: So, like, George, watch it in the 80s.
5: George Costanza
4: looked like he was 75 years old out there dunking on people.
5: So, like, Seinfeld, you see someone like George Costanza, you know, mm-hmm. Jerry's best friend. In actual, he's 30.
3: Golden Girls, they're in their 50s.
4: Oh, my God. That's, you couldn't tell me they weren't in their late 70s, early 80s. Right.
3: They're in their 50s.
4: Yeah.
3: Compare that to 50-year-olds now.
5: It's crazy.
4: That is insane. Yeah. It is, I don't know what happened. I mean, I don't know if people start taking better care of themselves or something or what, but I don't know. Because, I mean, our food is terrible. We, you know, that ain't improved. We still, I eat terrible food all the time. You know, I'm not judging. I'm just saying. But you are all right. People look younger now.
3: We still got a few more minutes, don't we?
4: Yeah.
5: Oh, yeah. All right, yeah, so we're good.
3: I had one of the, and this is totally me. One of the biggest senses of accomplishment. I have been trying to do this for like a couple years now. So I play this game on a plane. It's a tile game. And the goal of the game is they give you a bunch of it's a bunch of different words, but they're not complete full words.
4: Mm-hmm.
3: They are like they're broken up into segments. Like, for example, but the whole point of the game is with the tiles, you have to figure out maybe there's 26 words total, but you have to put them together. And then for the bigger the word, the more points you get.
5: Yeah.
3: So I've gotten to a place before I've had like three remaining and I just couldn't crack the code. And then I finally got to a space maybe a month ago where I had one word remaining and I tried it for a day and a half to two and I could not figure out the word. And I was like, finally, like, forget it. I just want to see what that word was. And I was so mad because it was a word I should have saw, but you've been staring at this thing so long that you stopped seeing.
4: Mm-hmm.
3: You ever had that experience with something?
5: Oh, yeah. My God.
4: Yep. Yeah.
3: So Saturday, as we're circling around the air, and I almost felt, and here's the crazy part, I'm like, it was almost like God was saying, we're not landing until you find this last word. I kid you guys not. We landed when I found the last word, and we land on the ground.
4: Nice.
3: It was the first time I ever did this. I took a picture of it. Matter of fact, I'm going to frame this damn thing. I'll show it to you in the right now.
5: Oh, yeah. That's great.
4: Little breaking news.
3: What's up?
4: In the NFL. Jackson Dart's knee injury looks to be much worse than anticipated. He will be out for an extended period of time, quite possibly the season.
3: Damn.
4: Yeah. So last night, John Harbaugh was like, we got some good news. You know, it's not as bad as we thought it could be. It could have been worse. Thank God it's not that. He said it's somewhere in the neighborhood of an MCL sprain. Sounds like a tear. Sounds like a tear again.
5: Brutal.
4: Yes. Yeah. Because they're done. They're done.
5: Yeah. Yeah. And I love Jameis, but
4: they're done. Yeah. Yeah.
5: They're going to be, probably a 5-win team, maybe. Maybe.
4: Maybe.
3: And yeah, Jameis talking about, I got to be better for this team. Yeah, you do, dog. Got to stop those INTs.
4: Yeah. And they might even get to looking for another. This is why.
5: Well, they did just pay Jameis. They just gave him a contract extension. So he is going to be the guy moving forward. But,
4: yeah, you know how that goes.
5: You need more.
4: Five booty games, then all of a sudden it's like, all right, maybe we need to find somebody else.
5: Jameis is going to let it rip, though. I love everything
4: he's got
5: about
4: to.
5: Jameis. Yeah.
4: Yeah, he's got to. That's why I was so mad yesterday when they're down 14-0, they're on the doorstep, and they kick the field goal. Like, man, if you don't let Jameis throw an interception or a touchdown, it's going to be one or the other. Like, you just go ahead and do it. But if you're just tuning in, Jackson Dart looks like his knee injury is much more significant than they anticipated last night. Man, quarterback in the NFL.
3: Hard one, huh?
4: Dart. Obviously, Tua is down. Caleb Williams. Jaden Daniels. Yeah. Sam Darnold's coming back. Yeah, he basically was out for 2 weeks. He got hurt on the first drive of week one. Ice cold in the NFL.
5: So Schefter just tweeted this out. Injuries to the quarterback spot the first 2 weeks. Sam Darnold, Caleb Williams, Jackson Dart, Jaden Daniels, Kyler Murray, as well as Tua.
4: Kyler Murray. I forgot about him.
5: Now, Kyler is apparently supposed to be coming back this week.
4: Yeah, he was in concussion protocol. So, you see the way his knee kind of, So it's
3: like it was a dirty hit either.
4: No.
3: You just got weird
5: and
3: angle.
5: What's crazy, like, it was in the pocket. So it wasn't like he was running and, you know, how he's gotten jacked up getting out of the pocket. He was just trying to make a throw, jumped up, obviously, and knee to knee, so.
4: And his knee wasn't even, his foot wasn't even planted.
5: Yeah.
4: Which I thought it would have been extremely worse had he planted. Right. Yeah.
3: My man James comes in and gets out of sack.
4: Yeah, and then just throws it. Oh, yeah, I mean, he should have caught that. Yeah, he should have caught that. I mean, it's the thing about Jameis. There's going to be a game for the Giants that he throws for 400 yards.
3: Oh, yeah, he'll have his
4: might lose, but he's going to throw.
5: He's going to have the greatest soundbite of all time after it, though.
4: Yeah, he might lose.
3: I'm going to support him.
4: Yeah, we seen my man.
6: Knick-knack, this, that, paddywhack, give a dog a bone.
4: Give a dog a bone.
6: Him. I'm going to lift him up, and I'm going to be there for him.
3: Yeah.
6: Unwavering faith, ultimate belief. That's all we got.
4: Depending on the Lord.
5: He's the best, man. I love Jameis.
4: Yes, he is. Here's the thing. The New York fans, they love him while he's the backup.
3: Oh, we're going to hate him when he's starting.
4: Oh, bro. Bro,
3: they don't care about your whatever.
4: They're going to try to run him out so bad.
5: You know what?
3: This is going to be epic.
5: I'm hoping he's the comeback player of the year.
4: Great.
5: I would love that.
3: Great. I ain't going to hate on him. He's a great guy.
4: Yep. But
3: oh, yeah. They're going to go.
4: Man, it was the second half, and Jameis was on the bench going, I got to get ready. I got to get ready to play. I got to get ready. Like, dog, it's the second half. It's the second half. Like, look, you come out after halftime, you got to be ready at that point. Right. I get it. The first half is a shock to your system. You're not necessarily expecting to go in after the first drive.
3: Now they might bring Russ Wilson back.
4: Yeah, I don't know. If they, they ain't that desperate.
3: Yeah, you never know.
5: Russ actually has been too bad on CBS.
4: Yeah, he's actually been.
5: He's been actually pretty good.
4: Yeah, I was worried he would be over the top in like a caricature, but he's been fine. He's been pretty good.
5: Who's been crushing it?
4: Who's that?
5: Tom. Your boy, Tom Brady, has been doing a really good job because he's being authentic and he's actually letting stuff slip.
4: Mm-hmm.
5: Yeah, he, you know, said, oh, bleep the other day to Jaden, and that's. Yeah, obviously a mistake. You can't do that at FCC. Right. But then
3: that's
5: why
3: he's doing good, because he curses.
5: But because he's just being honest about things.
3: His inflection is better. Does he?
5: Yes. Yeah. I just think the call itself has just been better overall, and it's been going that direction. Mm-hmm. So it's good to see.
4: Yeah. 216-710-0850 is the number to call. Coming up next, we'll tell you who went next level. But before the season kicks off, everybody likes to make predictions before the MLB playoff starts. Like to make predictions. I made a prediction earlier today. I predicted the Guardians to get the win tonight over the Boston Red Sox on Cauchy. That's where I go. I had someone was like, is it kind of like the stock market? I mean, you know, kind of. 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I'm having a great time. 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
1: Coming up, Cleveland Browns Daily, Nathan and Bo will have you until 5 o'clock. Then game night tonight, myself, Q Myers, 10 p.m. to 1 a.m. right here on 850 ESPN Cleveland. Time for us to tell you who went next level.
2: Who went next level today? 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
1: My next level performer of the day is Case Keenum. So, Bajan was the backup for Caleb Williams. He is now in concussion protocol. So it looks like, bless you, that Case Keenum could be the starter for the Eagles on Monday night. Case can win you a game. So he's my next level performer.
27: What's the business in a preseason game?
1: What's up?
27: I said, Gabe, what's the business in that preseason game?
1: Yeah, I said it a couple weeks ago. if I was Atlanta, I would have tried to trade for him, you know, because he has some familiarity with Kevin Stefanski. So
3: Jordan Klimack is my next level performer of the day.
1: All right.
3: And here's the reason why. For those who don't know, you know, Jordan used to be the producer. Now he's the head of content around this bad boy.
1: Mm-hmm.
3: And so I was in the kitchen, you know, doing what I do, hanging out with the guys and gals. And I am hungry like a wolf.
1: Mm-hmm.

0: Naomi would say, maybe a hyena. So I go to grab a bag of chips. I grab a bag of chips, and I'm like, man, I can afford the 410 calories to go along with this. Mm-hmm. I'm below my calorie deficit. Jordan's like, I'm going to hold you accountable. You don't need those chips. You're trying to lose weight. And I said, you know what, man? You are right. So I threw the chips back into the box. And
1: I picked them up and ate them.
0: Yeah, man. Exactly.
2: He's
0: and those
2: like, probably
0: ones
2: that
0: are upside down.
2: Because I've been in the studio eating chips this whole show.
0: There's a plain bag, so it's probably the ones you grab.
2: Probably.
0: Man. So you're Jordan or my next level performer today for helping keep me accountable.
2: Nick Paul is.
3: My next level performer today is going to go to our fantastic caller, Diane from Alaska. She sent over it's like a jacket. It's Anchorage, Alaska. For me. And,
2: oh,
3: yeah,
2: nice.
3: Send straight here to me. And
0: nice.
3: She gave us a call a little bit earlier. Shout out to her. And you know, she's fantastic. So
2: yeah.
3: Thank you so much.
2: Yeah. No doubt. Love Diane. Thank you so much for that.
0: Yeah,
2: and always.
0: Out.
2: Yeah. She was our caller of the year.
3: Yeah,
2: right?
3: She was. Yeah.
2: Yeah. Yeah. She was our caller of the year.
0: Can't
2: last
0: be too
2: year.
0: Happy right now, though.
2: Why is that?
0: She's a Shadura fan.
2: Yeah. Yeah. And a Colorado fan.
3: She did want me to let everyone know that her prediction for the beginning of the season, don't forget, Kevin Stefanski would not make it to the Browns.
2: Oh, yeah, she did say that.
0: Mm. Yes,
3: she might be right on that one.
2: Yeah. I mean, you could fire Kevin if you want to. Who else? So what would they be if they had a different coach?
3: I'm not saying that I agree with it or not, but Atlanta is in a bad spot.
2: They don't have a quarterback.
0: They are not living up to expectations.
2: You can't do anything if you don't have a quarterback. But if they're terrible this year and they end up with Mensa or Arch next year, you know what I'm saying? Look, if you're Matt Ryan, you just took over.
0: Right.
2: And you see, again, maybe Penix is the guy, but
0: we'll find out.
2: He's not tied to Penix.
0: Right.
2: Nobody is. So we'll see how all that works out. You know, good stuff, man. It's been a fast 2 weeks. I was talking about it last night on game night that you realize we're going to blink our eyes and we're going to be like, man, it's week 12. And I ain't rushing it. But you know how fast it goes. It felt like yesterday we were like, man, I can't wait for the regular season to start. And it felt like the day before yesterday we was like, man, I can't wait for camp
0: week
2: to
0: three,
2: start.
0: Week 3, dog.
2: Yeah, I know. It's flying already.
0: Mm-hmm.
2: You know, it's flying already. What's really gonna really mess me up is you play on Sunday and then you play Thursday.
0: Right. That's gonna be a quick
2: turnaround. Yes, and that's at home, man, all
0: and
2: this
0: that's
2: time.
0: That's coming up next week. So next week I'll be so 2 days away from a game.
2: Well, no, they play at home.
0: No, I'm saying next week, meaning 2 days away from a game. I'm saying if this Sunday we have a game.
2: Yes.
0: But what I'm saying, next week at this time, it'll be Tuesday. We'll be 2 days away from a game.
2: Yeah, I feel what you're saying. Yeah. Yeah. No doubt. We'll be getting ready.
0: Yeah.
2: We'll be getting ready. So it's a whole lot. So we'll have reaction and we'll turn the page extremely quick for the Steelers Thursday night.
0: All I know is
2: we're getting prepared for the Steelers. All right, coming up next, Cleveland Browns Daily for Gerard Cherry, Nick Paulus, and RJ the Movie Critic, as well as Jake Trotter. I'm Emmett Golden saying until next time, we'll see you when we see you.

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2: The Browns are coming home for the first time this season against the Carolina Panthers. How will the home crowd treat Deshaun Watson after his first win? What about those two rookie receivers, Casey Concepcion and Denzel Boston? What do they do to excite the home crowd? And can the Browns defense pick up where they left off in Tampa?
0: Follow Tony Grossi's award-winning analysis. 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

0: Let's do it live on a Tuesday edition of Cleveland Browns Daily. 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Please bet responsibly. I'm Merrily Bo. It's a great day.
1: Hello.
0: You're watching this game. So this is
1: wonderful quarters that you're wearing, by the way.
0: Wonderful hoodie.
1: Thank you.
0: This is one of the rare instances where you and I didn't see eye to eye on a uniform.
2: It is. And I was with the great Zash last night.
0: Yeah.
2: And we were watching it and felt similarly about it.
0: He was with you.
2: Yeah.
0: Yeah.
2: Yeah. On the Rams uni. And listen, first of all, they played it very well. Aaron Donald, like, it's absurd.
0: It's Texan Laurinaitis last night. I'm like, can you even wrap your head around that you played with this guy all those years ago, and he was that dominant then? And then he retired for multiple years.
2: You've been retired
0: for 8 years. He's been retired for 2 whole years.
2: 2 years!
0: And he's now playing again as if there's no... Just same?
2: It's insane.
0: It's crazy. Crazy.
2: Insane. Yeah, crazy. So these uniforms, when they came out on the TV screen, I remember looking at them, and
0: yeah.
2: I was intrigued by it. I wanted either, and I'm not a monochromatic guy. That is my good friend.
0: I was curious if you were a monochromist.
2: I'm not a monochromist. I am
0: sure
2: very confused by some things, but not monochromatic or multichromatic or any of those things. Like a leopard running through the wild.
0: Really was.
2: A jaguar.
0: Yeah.
2: So when I like my buddy Vince, who I said is a known... avowed monochromist,
0: yeah,
2: because he's colorblind, he says, or he says it makes it easier to see.
0: I like
2: see.
0: That you say he says. Why yeah. would he? You don't buy it?
2: I don't know. I don't even know if that, or maybe he just like says it's easier for him to see
0: that?
2: On
0: Who
2: the video
0: not?
2: Game.
3: I mean, he
2: I
3: also
2: know.
3: Says he's good at hoops. I don't know.
2: Oh, well, he is the waffle.
0: He's the waffle.
2: He is the waffle, but yeah. we love him. So like in this picture,
0: yeah,
2: I like him.
0: Yeah.
2: Because what doesn't do it for me are then the white pants. So when you go with the white pant, to me, then I would go with... I actually, an inverted helmet, if the helmet was inverted,
0: yellow with a blue horn,
2: yeah. I think would look cool over the top of the yellow, because then you're it's white.
0: Yeah.
2: I don't know. That was the way I did appreciate, and I noted the yellow yeah. stripe up the side of the white pant.
0: Yeah.
2: But it wasn't enough for me.
0: So, I thought they were really good. I didn't think they were better than their normal ones.
2: And no.
0: Better than like the Youngblood ones or even the Deacon Jones.
2: No.
0: None of that. But I did think as a one-off, it was pretty good. I think if it was all yellow, it would have damn near blinded you. If it was all yellow, it would have been highlighter.
2: The lid would have been nice, I think.
0: I didn't even know. Yeah, maybe it would if they just switched that lid. What I didn't realize is that the Rams have worn yellow jerseys a lot in their history. Like back to the 50s and 60s, they had yellow jerseys. So they've worn them a lot. No, like yellow.
2: Like,
0: well, this
2: more
0: is
2: of a gold.
0: Okay,
2: right?
0: So this is
2: a highlighter.
0: This is actually a Nike problem. This is a Nike problem, is what I'm going to say. So they run into the same problem with the current Lakers uniforms, where they are more a bright yellow than the traditional
2: gold.
0: Lakers gold,
2: yep,
0: which has a little bit more of a gold to it.
2: It's a richer hue.
0: Nailed it. And actually, the Rams' old yellow is closer to the Lakers' old gold than this. This is like a bright yellow.
2: Yeah, like that looks better to me. If it was that, I would not have had a problem with it. Even with the white pant, that.
0: Yeah, like a darker.
2: Yes.
0: It was very bright.
2: It was very bright.
0: But anyway, I thought they looked solid. I think we could, go ahead.
2: See, that's Todd Gurley. So that's the yellow over yellow with the lid.
0: Yeah.
2: I think that looks pretty good.
0: Yeah. I don't like the monochrome, but
2: yeah.
0: Each to their own.
2: Sure.
0: It's a subjective process. The result, I do not think, would have been influenced at all by the health of Jackson Dart. But if you are just waking up and going, well, all the reports from last night were good. Well, now they're not. He's done. The injury to Jackson Dart was, in fact, quite serious, and he's going to miss very likely the rest of the season is the way that it's going to go. The way that it was presented last night was all good news early when it came to that early MRI. But now, or that early evaluation, but now we have found out from multiple people this here in the last hour that he's done for the year. So, or not quite done for the year, but doubt an extended period of time. So now you have this with Jackson Dart. You have the injury to Jaden Daniels over the weekend, which looks to be a severe one. From the Dart perspective, folks, this is the thing about football and sport. Think of how fleeting all this is. They are coming off of one of the most probably satisfying wins the last 20 years for the New York Giants.
2: Monday night.
0: 9-11, Monday night.
2: Cowboys.
0: Beating. Your young stars play pretty close to perfect. I think Dart was 23 of 29 in the game.
2: Yep.
0: Like, he was lights out.
2: Yep.
0: And then you go out to L.A., and it's all done in a blink. And now their season, it's lost. No matter what happens, it's lost. Furthermore, the trajectory of their franchise is now has to be diverted, because you're not, there's no way that you could go into next season with only Jackson Dart. He's played two seasons in the league. He's missed big parts of both of them now. And so now that changes the way you view your franchise. Like, truth be told, like, if John Harbaugh were to foresee this, he doesn't take the job, because a big reason I'm guessing he took this job is he believed in Jackson Dart.
2: Yes.
0: And now,
2: well, and that's kind of, that was the thing that we had been saying about him, is can he prove that he can stay healthy for a season?
0: None of this is their fault either.
2: No.
0: Like, he just took a high-low hit.
2: No, that was like...
0: And it was just one of those ones where the momentum, he didn't even get hit low.
2: No. Did you ever watch the watch ECW back in the day?
0: I'm familiar with it, but didn't watch it.
2: So there was a tag team called the Eliminators, and that was their finisher was kind of like a kick high and a leg sweep at the same time from the back, and caused a lot of havoc. And that's what I thought of when I saw that hit on Jackson Dart. It looked a lot like the Eliminators finish. And it turns out it was an Eliminator.
0: Yeah, he's cooked, man.
2: Yeah.
0: So if you're them, I mean, that changes everything. They were a team that was going to be frisky in the NFC. Now it's going to be Jameis.
2: Yeah.
0: And who knows what that looks like. I think we have a decent idea, but I wonder if they'll even try to go acquire somebody. Well,
2: and then you wonder, you know, you saw like Malik Nabers, he gets hit and then he's like, my shoulders, it seemed like he thought his arm was broken, and then he kind of played after that, but also kind of didn't play after that. And I think, what did he finish with, like one catch for 1 yard? So that was disappointing. I do think Jameis with Nabers, if Nabers is healthy, Jameis and Nabers together could be pretty fun. But I got to give a lot of credit to not only to Matt Stafford, but how about Davante Adams being like, I can still be, without Puka Nacua here, I can still be the big dog. If you want me to be the big dog, I'll be the big dog.
0: Now, they missed the field goal, but the catch that he made right before half
2: was... Mevis and Butthead, come on.
0: I have him too.
2: He's killing me.
0: I knew you had him.
2: He had 1 point week one.
0: You want to get Z's passion up, just ask about somebody on his fantasy.
2: Yeah, he stinks.
0: Sucks. God, this guy sucks.
2: And I'm going to stick with him. Because he's like,
0: he's
2: fun.
0: With the Rams. He's like, for God's sakes, right. Make a field goal. But that, to your point on Adams, the catch that he made, Greg Newsom had great coverage.
2: He did. Greg Newsom had good coverage on, was in a great many highlights, unfortunately.
0: He was. Yeah, he was. He was.
2: At 1 point, Aikman was like, if you're Greg Newsom, you're like, what am I supposed to do?
0: Not that.
2: I don't know.
0: Not that.
2: Look at that. Look at that. Is that logo always been there? Yeah, it's beautiful. The UH logo on the upper right. It's very nice. I think we have some real nice production from young Gabriel.
0: Yeah, we're getting a lot
2: of things. There are rumors
0: right
2: now that, because we haven't seen some of the Victory Monday videos we like to see on the internet post-Browns, and if it's out there, somebody send it to me, please. I'd love to see it. There's rumors that young Gabriel has applied his talents to a Victory Monday video that, right now, we don't know if we'll ever see the light of day.
0: Can't confirm it, but we're hearing.
2: But we're
0: rumblings.
2: Hearing, yeah. And that it is absolutely sensational.
0: Let me ask you this:
2: you can ask me anything you want.
0: Do you think? Do you think the Manning cast is done?
2: It's done for me.
0: It is for me too.
2: I haven't watched 1 second of one of them.
0: I didn't realize it until this morning. I forget it's on now because I just watched the regular one. Buck and Aikman are so good that I'm not looking for anything else. And so it's not until the next day when I see, like, I'll see, like, some social media clips. But even that, not like we used to. And I do wonder if it's kind of run its course a little bit.
2: Like, who were even the guests?
0: I think last night they had the Breaking Bad.
3: Andrew Whitworth.
0: Yeah, Whit was on. And then I think it was Breaking Bad. I think it was Aaron Paul and Brian Cranston.
3: I didn't
0: even
3: see any cuts.
2: I
0: think that's too many people.
2: Yeah, I like it. Sans guest, unless the guest is also a quarterback.
0: I also think too, like in the beginning, you were kind of tolerant of the fact that they weren't in the same room, that there was always going to be some technical stuff. But they've done it this long this way, and they talk over, like, they talk over each other, the scripted stuff, all the issues that we've had.
2: Yeah.
0: I think it's once the novelty wore off, and I think coinciding with ESPN getting Buck and Aikman, then it was like, well, look. You kind of already have the AA team.
2: Yep. And It is a never-ending quest for football knowledge for people who are football junkies. I would put myself in that.
0: Mm-hmm.
2: But you've gotten a lot of, like, they've taught a lot over the last 2 years.
0: Yes, they have.
2: That it is not as necessarily, not to say that I possess one millionth of the football acumen of the Manning brothers, but the novelty of that and the excitement to get to hear that, I think, is lessened because they've covered over 2 years worth of doing this most scenarios that you're going to run into in the NFL.
0: Yeah.
2: Like, I will say for sure, I have a better understanding of coverages and things like that because of the Manning cast.
0: Mm-hmm.
2: But yeah, it just hasn't been a compelling way to watch it. And Buck and Aikman are so good. Although you saw that Lebatard, when they put together that hyperbole cut, super cut of Aikman. You haven't seen this?
0: No,
2: It's pretty funny. He does, and now that I watched that and then you listen to him, he does it, but he's still great.
0: Yeah.
3: So week one from the G-Man, out of the 23.2 million viewers who watched the Broncos-Chiefs, only 705,000 tuned into ESPN2.
0: For Manningcast. So yeah. That's
3: not
0: it's
3: even
0: way
3: a million.
0: Down. Yeah. Yeah.
2: No, it was like
0: a couple million, I think.
2: Yes.
0: At one point it was kind of the apex of it. But yeah, it just feels, you know, it was a cool idea. Nobody'd seen it before, but then it's almost like it didn't have another gear to shift to.
2: No. I think for it to have another gear, they'd have to go and be either on site together or...
0: Well, they don't do it every week.
2: Somewhere together.
0: Which is also kind of crazy. They don't do it every week.
2: Right.
0: So you need to do it every week, and you would have to go on site. And I think if you went on site and you went into a booth and just talked as a game was being played, I do think there's value to that.
2: Oh, my goodness.
0: That would be really
2: me.
0: Fun. And
2: yes.
0: I, you know, in a very non-traditional play-by-play voice where you just have two guys talking as a game's going on.
2: Right.
0: I do think that would be really cool. But

0: with they have two guys in two different places and then at a third in a third place while trying to acquiesce to questioning and pre-made bits. It just
1: no.
0: Yeah, it's kind of run its course a little bit. What do you think that the way that the are you with me that the Rams are going to win big no matter what?
1: Absolutely.
0: Whether the Dark got hurt or not.
1: Yeah. I mean, look what they were able to do as an offense. Stafford was super efficient, but I mean, their running game, Kyren Williams and Blake Corum each ran it 12 times and they ran it for 164 yards. I mean, yeah.
0: Yeah, and they also did it with Stafford having kind of a silly interception. Mm-hmm. Right after an interception in the first half, and then they had a Corum fumble? No, it was Kyren Williams fumble.
1: Kyren
0: Williams fumble as well. So, and they still were comfortable. Do you think this was part of McVay's plan all along? Like, don't worry about Melbourne.
1: Did you see him at the end? He's like,
0: no.
1: Do we have that clip?
0: What did he say?
1: McVay's presser.
2: We don't. I've seen it on the web.
1: So basically, hold on. I will pull it up so I can read it.
2: Are you talking about the travel?
1: Yes. Yeah. So basically he says, yeah. He basically, his walk-off line is, sometimes you win, sometimes you learn, and sometimes you have a dumb, can I say that word?
2: I don't remember.
0: Dumb blank?
1: Dumb blank is the one word.
2: Oh, yeah.
1: I can?
2: With an A?
1: Yeah.
2: Yeah.
1: Okay. Quote, Sean McVay, quote, sometimes you win, sometimes you learn, and sometimes you have a dumbass coach that makes travel plans that put you in a bad spot.
0: Oh. So he acknowledged it.
2: And then he walked off.
1: And then he walked off, and that was it. That was the end, got a nice guffaw.
0: So he owned it.
1: Yes.
0: It was on me. I screwed it up.
1: Yes.
0: That was ridiculous to think that we could do that.
1: Yes.
0: Despite all of the plans and sending fake planes over there and people trying to
1: other body people.
0: Temperatures, yep. Whatever the hell it was.
2: Like, I can tell you this. If anybody's going to put up a fight going forward to go overseas, it will be him. You want to play? You got a G-man? Head, here you go.
3: Sometimes you win, sometimes you learn. And, sometimes you have a dumbass coach that, makes travel plans that puts you in a bad spot. So, there you go. That's a
1: drop. That was a real guffaw.
0: I can't remember if we've talked about this or not, but I know that the NFL is going to continue to want to play overseas.
1: Yep.
0: I just do wonder if they're getting their bang for the buck on it.
1: I agree.
0: Because the Netflix was 19. Over 16 and a half was American Netflix subscribers. That means the rest of the globe was 2.5 million.
1: Yes.
0: Is that worth it for the NFL to take a team to Melbourne? Like, are they getting what they want out of this? Are people around the globe any more excited about the NFL now than they were 10 years ago? I mean, I wouldn't know. I don't know how else. The only thing we have to measure it is stuff like this. Of course, when you go there, it's full. The stadiums are full.
1: Oh, it's awesome.
0: And all of that stuff. And they put on a good show and they do all of that. I mean, there was a college football game in London this weekend between Kansas and Arizona State. And they flew the entire Big Noon Kickoff folks over there to go do a pregame show in London. And I'm just thinking to myself, like, if you're the great Paul Brown or one of those Londoners that we know so well, like, does that even register? Like
1: that,
0: God, college football. Like, what do they?
1: I think the NFL registers. I mean, like, they did the one last year in
0: Premier
1: Ireland.
0: League games taking place on the weekend.
1: Like Davo said, Australia was buzzing bigly in Melbourne.
0: It didn't show up in the audience
1: in Melbourne.
0: No, like, but the rating didn't show
1: there,
0: up.
1: People in the country.
0: Yeah, but maybe. And I don't know him, but I feel like I'd love him. He loves the man from Snowy River much like I do. But like the audience.
1: Do we know this? I'm just going to throw a question out that I don't know the answer to.
0: Yeah.
1: But like in Australia, don't you think that you would be able to consume it in Australia on television?
0: I don't think so. I would imagine Netflix. It was only Netflix. I think it was a Netflix worldwide deal. That's what I think. I don't think it was on local
2: G-Man's
0: TV.
2: G-Man's looking it up right now. Let's talk about something crazy when we talk international that no one's talking about. And we stumbled upon this today.
0: All right.
2: Week 3 in the National Football League. 4:25 this week. Ravens Cowboys in Rio.
0: Really?
2: Hold on. Following week, they both have 1 o'clock games. The Ravens are home for Tennessee, and the Cowboys are in Houston. Like, there's not a bye week. There's nothing. And you're Sunday to Sunday?
0: How long is the flight from Rio to Baltimore? It is 12 hours and 30 minutes.
2: At what point are you right again?
0: So, like, you're saying to yourself, okay, this is, we're in the same time zone or relative, so that isn't that big of an adjustment. But that is a 12 and a half hour flight from Baltimore to Rio.
2: Yeah. So they're going to play at 4:25. By the way, they're flying Nance, J.J. Watt. They're flying the A-team out there to cover that.
1: What wild.
2: They have a game 7 days later. Like, at least when they were playing Rio the last couple of years, or Brazil the last couple of years, you played on Friday, and then you had extra time to recover. They're not even giving them that.
0: Wow. And I did see concerns about the turf in Rio.
1: Like, significant concerns.
0: Significant concerns with the turf down there. They're really trying to make Brazil work, right? Because there's a big population, a lot of money, all of that. Man, like, some of these places, they're just not up to NFL standards.
1: No.
0: They aren't. And I think, quite honestly, the NFL should do like what the EPL does and La Liga when those teams come over here. Like, if one of those big teams come over from Europe to play here in July, they make them put in grass. Like, they don't play on the turf. They won't. So, like, they make them put in grass. And I don't know. Like, if you're
2: the
0: NFL.
2: World Cup this summer.
0: Right. If you're the NFL in Rio, I think maybe you say before our teams play down there, you're going to install new grass or new turf that's up to our standards.
1: Yeah.
0: Like, I don't know why you wouldn't do that. I would demand that of them. But I don't know. We've been doing it for a long time. It's never been more of a considered effort to continue to do it even bigger. What you just said, I had no idea that game was.
2: We stumbled on it when we were putting it together.
0: You're talking a dozen hours. I mean, you're talking. You're not home until 9 in the morning at the earliest.
1: At the
0: probably
1: earliest.
0: 10 in the morning.
1: Yeah.
0: The next day, Monday. So then I'm guessing you'd give them off because they
2: Monday
0: were just on a
2: Tuesday,
0: flight.
2: You're off.
0: Win or losers off Tuesday. Then Wednesday, you're back to work to play again.
2: And what's your body clock even look like at that point?
0: Jeez, oh, man.
2: Like, I don't know when they're going.
0: Isn't that like L.A. to 12? And 12, isn't that L.A. to Sydney? What's L.A. to Sydney?
2: I think it was 15 or
1: LA
2: 17.
1: LA to Auckland, New Zealand, I remember, because I did it when I was here. It was 13.
0: Okay, so it's like going from LA to New Zealand.
1: Yes.
0: And they're going Baltimore to Rio.
1: Jeez.
2: And I just...
0: I'm with you. I don't know. I understand why you want to keep doing it, but I just wondered, is the cost worth it?
2: I mean,
0: are they getting the juice out of this?
2: I know what it felt like for us last year just going to London.
0: Right.
2: And then coming back and then having to play again 5 days
0: later.
2: Yeah,
0: you're just lethargic, and that's 6 hours.
2: Yeah.
1: That's wild. That's wild.
0: That's a lot to ask, man.
2: Just a little bit.
1: Yeah.
0: So just from their perspective, getting down. I mean, they would fly Friday, or would they go Thursday?
1: Probably Friday.
0: Probably Friday. So you leave at 10 o'clock in the morning. You're there at 10 o'clock at night.
1: Do we know what did we? And I apologize if I missed it as we were going through this because I was trying to read on it about it. Do we know what time zone it is relative to?
0: I don't know for sure. I assume it's east or central, right? Just geographically from a longitude level, isn't it on that?
2: 1 hour ahead.
1: Okay.
0: Oh, wow. So you actually lose.
1: So they're playing at 5:25 local.
0: Yeah.
2: So the Ravens are scheduled to fly out to Brazil Thursday evening, arriving in Rio on Friday morning ahead of their Week 3 game.
1: Okay.
2: Did you just say that?
0: Wow.
1: No.
0: No. So.
1: All right. It's a long flight, though.
0: That's what I'm saying, dude.
1: Yeah.
0: I mean, that's here to Hawaii.
1: Oh, yeah.
0: Further.
1: Yeah.
0: Yeah.
1: Time zone helps, though, it being, that's a big help.
0: It is. It is. You're not losing hours that way.
1: No, you're just losing.
0: But you're losing a day.
1: Yeah.
0: In
1: you
0: travel.
1: Red-eye it.
0: Yeah, you're red-eye. So you'll get, like I said, you get home 10 o'clock in the morning, something like that on Monday morning.
1: Yeah, that's going to be tough.
0: Start all over again. That's a big game.
2: That's a
0: Cincinnati's
2: 1-1.
0: Dallas is 1-1.
2: Yeah. And while Baltimore's game the following week is against Tennessee, which probably helps a little bit, I mean, Dallas has to play Houston.
0: Yeah.
2: They're playing for their lives right now.
0: Right.
1: Yeah.
0: Yeah. That's tough. That's a tough one. Yeah. It'd be interesting to see. Like, obviously, the dad is telling them, keep doing it. But clearly, at this point, it's a loss leader across the board.
1: Yep. Yeah.
0: So, how is it? At what point does it

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1: Satisfaction for all of them. And also, you know, for Deshaun Watson. Again, I don't think people really understand, or maybe they do, how much pressure was on him in that game.
2: Oh, dude.
1: He goes out there and has a bad game. It's possible. I'm not saying it's likely or it's guaranteed to be, but it's possible that he never would start another NFL game again.
2: Yep.
1: That is within the realm of likely possibility.
2: Yep.
1: So to play like that under those, and I like saying it, under those auspices. I don't know if you can say auspices in anything without saying under those in front of it.
2: Yeah, it's kind of like a certain...
1: Yeah.
2: Je ne sais quoi.
1: There's
2: only one thing that follows those things. So
1: I don't know.
2: Under those auspices, I think that's it. It's
1: favorites.
2: Todd.
1: It's best.
2: It's Todd. It's Deshaun. It's Todd for me, just because we've known him. He's just such a great guy. We've known him for so long. And you just know how much he believed in what they were doing in camp and what he believed in this team. And then to have it, if you don't, the crazy thing is this is what's cool about sports. It's binary. You can put in, and it's not fair. I tell this to the boys all the time. You can put in all the work. You can do all the right things.
1: Yep.
2: You can get up 1,000 shots a day if it's basketball. You can work on your drops. You can run routes on air at 6 o'clock in the morning. You can work out after school. You can do all of the things, and it still might not be enough. But damn, it's good when it validates.
1: Yes, it is.
2: And if you're Todd Monken and you practice the way that we practice, you had as physical a camp as you had, and you believed in this quarterback and picked the guy who you believe gave you the best chance to win, you can believe all of those things. But if you lose in the final 2 minutes and Baker makes a throw and the guy catches it on the side,
1: Kirch catches it,
2: then the tone is entirely different. Nothing really changed from your perspective. Just one guy makes a great play and one guy doesn't make a grab. That's it. But it's that much of a difference in the way you feel about things. But for us, it went positively. And so for Todd, I'm sure he's saying, I knew this was in there. I knew it was in there. Now, he probably would have felt the same even if we lost by a field goal. Nobody would have believed him.
1: Sure.
2: Nobody would have believed him. You're 0-2. Totally. Starts what it was. New quarterback. Let's all these things. Like, blow it all up. All of it. He gets the win, so it validates his camp.
1: Yep.
2: It validates his decisions. That's a good win. On the road,
1: agreed,
2: in crazy conditions. Some people said, well, who had the advantage with the weather delay? They did. It's their building. They're on offense. Of course.
1: They have a nicer locker room. They're on offense. They have time to go through every possible look
2: of
1: that the Browns have given them. Yes. Joe Thomas was pretty adamant about that when we talked with him yesterday. I agree.
2: It's not close.
1: No, I agree.
2: Defense is an emotional.
1: Yep.
2: And you had some momentum. And all of a sudden, you're starting from nothing.
1: Yeah.
2: Like, no, all the advantages were to them. And so to get the win validates a lot of it. So I'm really, really happy for Todd that happened. Biggest area this team needs to improve on going into the home opener that isn't the run game.
1: Defensively, I think in going back and watching the All-22,
2: mm-hmm,
1: had Baker been on,
2: mm-hmm,
1: there were a lot of plays to be made. Had Baker been playing like Trevor Lawrence played the week before, there were still a lot of opportunities for plays to be made that were not.
2: Yeah.
1: And with the way Bryce Young is playing right now, Bryce Young's at the top of just about every passing stat.
2: He's averaging
1: in the league
2: 330
1: right now.
2: Yards passing a game.
1: That's right. Per game.
2: Yeah. 6 touchdowns, 1 pick, I believe, in a rating of 113.
1: Yep.
2: Good.
1: Quite.
2: Yeah.
1: So that's got to clean up, and then that comes from, you know, I think what helps that on the back end is the front four has got to do better. We got to get a little bit, I think, on the edges. Jared Verse, Malik Collins is getting back into shape. Mason was great, but we need a little more, I think, on the edges. And Jared Verse, McGuire, Barnett, Sam Williams. Barnett, I thought, had a lot of good reps, but we have to generate a little more pressure, I think, to take some of that load off of the back end.
2: That's kind of the one.
1: Yeah.
2: Yeah. We got to get home a little bit on those type of things. Join Z and Jerron Thursday night, 7-8 for the Todd Monken Show live from Northfield Park. 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
0: 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To the hotline we go. Welcome in, former Browns punter, current managing director at the Oswald Companies, our good buddy Dave Zastadil, for the season debut of Risk versus Reward. DZ, where do we find you right now?
13: You know what? I am actually working in the office, and very excited to be back on the show for another Risk versus Reward series this year.
0: And I'm understanding that you have something going on after as well. Do you got a little coaching work? You got the whistle back on, buddy?
13: Yeah, I put the old coaching hat on. I'm coaching first and second graders in a fall season called the Little SWC. So we're having
0: amazing.
13: A good year so far. We're having fun.
0: Are we flag or are we full tackle?
13: Second, we're still in flag.
0: Good.
13: Tackle modified, I think, goes third and fourth, and then full tackles fifth, sixth, and on. So we're getting there. The little guys are getting there.
0: You got any trick plays? Kids love trick plays, man.
13: And you never know if the competition's listening to this, so I got to keep that in mouth.
0: Smart.
14: Smart.
0: Already talking like a coach.
14: Oh, yeah, that's right.
0: It's like coach we're talking speak. To Stefanski
14: yeah.
0: here.
14: Not getting anything.
0: What a job out of you, buddy.
13: Yeah.
0: Hey, man, that was fun. That was fun down in Tampa on Sunday. What did you make of the performance?
13: It was great to see, a win. To get to 1-1, I was thinking about this the other day. When I was a rookie, Brian Billick was my coach out in Baltimore, and I always remember him huddling us up before the season started and said, if you can win at home and split on the road, you're a playoff team. And so when you think about it, you're going down in the South, two warm games against Jacksonville and Tampa, two really respectful teams, and you leave there 1-1. I mean, I don't think you can be that disappointed. But to have a rain delay like that I've never really been a part of, I think, Nathan, you may remember this, or Bo, back in, I think it was 06 or 07 versus Pittsburgh, opening day at home, that hurricane kind of came up, and we had, an hour and a half, maybe 2 hour delay to that game. That's the last time I remember anything like that. So to come back out, getting after probably starting to get some soreness in your body and finish that game was great to see.
15: Yeah. It was great to see. It was also great to see, you know, the quarterback, Deshaun Watson, play the way he did. What did you make of that performance, especially given all of the noise and the stakes that really seemed to be surrounding him going into that game?
13: Yeah, 100%. I mean, for him to go out, there's no secret. I mean, everybody's on social media. Everyone watches the news, ESPN. I mean, there was a lot of pressure on him, not only just on him, but I think the Browns. You never want to start a season 0-2. And for him to go down there, then on top of that, you're playing Baker Mayfield, who there, that's a whole storyline in itself. And for him to go out and play like that, I think he had a quarterback rating of around 122, two touchdown passes. I mean, that's a guy that really, you know, put the outside noise, kept it outside and said, hey, listen, I'm going to go play my game. And I think we were all a little pleasantly surprised by how well he played. And now I just hope he can just continue to build on that.
0: Yeah, Dave, and I said this in the previous statement. I mean, it's a validator for Todd, too. I mean, this is a 60-year-old guy who's paid his dues and he's done everything he can to get to this point of finally coaching an NFL team, and he finally gets the opportunity. And one thing that we noted a lot through mini camp, through the summer, through training camp, Todd did this his way. I mean, it was a physical camp. It was a full camp. It was a lot of pads. It was as much as could be allowed, as much time as could be allowed. And he took a quarterback choice that for some of the fan base certainly wasn't popular, and we can all acknowledge that. And I think that what you got Sunday for Todd was probably validation for him that the things that he did paid dividends. You want to do risk reward? That's kind of what this was here. This was him betting entirely on himself, and was the risk of the decisions he made worth the reward? And on this Sunday down in Tampa, they were. What did you make? I'm not sure how well you even know Todd, but just in terms of, you could certainly tell that kind of what he says is what he feels, and what he means is what he does. What did that kind of angle of it mean to you?
13: Yeah, before I get to that question, I think one thing is important to note is you can tell Todd Monken is really trying to change the culture of the Cleveland Browns. He's very open book. He tells you how it is. It's kind of refreshing after the years of Kevin Stefanski. I'm sure the media love it. I'm sure it gives outside, you know, fans, media, journalists, all that, analysts, more insight into, you know, what's going on with the team and really how he thinks as a head coach. And to come off in a press conference about, you know, Mike Tomlin's comment about saying the Browns are the Browns and how he dropped the mic after that comment. If you're a player in that locker room, and I've been there many times, to have a coach that is that amped up and really believes in this team, it's a guy you want to go out and play for. So that right off the bat is something I think he is trying to do really hard. I don't think he's doing it intentionally. I think this is how he is, and I think that bleeds into the locker room. But for him to stick with Deshaun Watson, there's always been that glimmer of hope, I think, not only within the organization, but in the fan base. I mean, Deshaun Watson at one time, as we all know, was one of the best quarterbacks in the league, had the most potential, had a great arm. And I think based on Todd Monken's experience with Lamar Jackson, he knows what he can get out of Deshaun with his legs. Now, we talk about his injuries. We understand his Achilles, his shoulder, all those kind of things. But you could see in Tampa on Sunday afternoon why his legs are so valuable. I mean, he rushed the ball 7 times. I don't know how many yards he had, maybe 22 or 25 yards, but there was even plays that he extended. I think there was a quick little drop off to the right side to a running back that I thought he was getting sacked, but because of his athletic ability, he was able to extend the play. And I think that's the little things that, based on Todd Monken's offense, that he knows he brings to the table. And I think Sunday we really saw what athleticism to this offense can bring from a quarterback position.
15: Yeah, I mean, the first 2 third-down conversions, as the Browns would convert 5 of the last 7 when it mattered the most, were on the legs of Deshaun Watson, and we certainly saw that. One thing, you know, from a risk-reward standpoint is you want to be able to run the ball and get the reward of wearing a defense down, but when right now we're not able to do it, you know, what have you kind of seen in terms of what needs to happen to get, you know, some push up front and to get Quinshon Judkins going?
13: Yeah, I knew you were going to bring that up because I was thinking about that risk reward, that 4th down and 1. I mean, that's a layup for me in this show right now. But
15: yep.
13: You know, Judkins, obviously, you know, getting Samson back, hopefully, and seeing the threat that they can bring. But whenever you rebuild an offensive line like that and bring pretty much 5 new starters, some of those young guys, it does take some time for those guys to gel. I mean, you know, Trent Dilfer told me, I think I might have mentioned one time on the show, he says with the lack of preseason games now and the continuity, you don't really get out of the preseason until after game four. And so when you think about an offensive line that is rebuilt with guys from different teams and rookies and all of that, the communication, the timing, the gelling of that, I do think takes time. And I think over the course of the next probably 2 to 4 games, I would assume we're going to see improvement in the running game. But that's kind of what I attribute it to. I think Junkins is a hell of a runner. I think he's shifty, he's powerful. But until that offensive line starts gelling and getting on the same page, you're going to see a little bit of clunkiness in the running game.
0: Speaking of clunkiness, big picture just around the league, a wild first 2 weeks where we had record scoring in week one, and then we had a complete, in some instances, complete reverting back. Chicago scored 59 in week one. They scored 3 in week two, and Caleb played most of that game.
15: Yep.
0: You mentioned this in terms of in the previous answer, DZ, but one thing you said about, you know, kind of the preseason and kind of the way it's all taken, it does kind of feel like right now, these first couple of weeks, is kind of a feeling out point for the league, does it not?
13: Yeah, for sure. I mean, I can't believe how many points Chicago scored. I mean, for years, they were the team that, you know, it didn't have a very dynamic offense, but you could tell with that offense at the end of last year and Caleb what they were capable of doing. But, you know, you start getting film, right? And these defensive coordinators, many of them are former head coaches. They've been in the league a long time. They know each other. They know their tendencies. And now they have film they can really study, and they probably go back to last year as well. But you know how much turnover happens within an organization year to year. So now that at least have one game film, it allows them to understand some tendencies, really where that offensive coordinator is trying to lead. Maybe they have different strengths this year, whereas the previous year they were more of a run team. Now they went in free agents, got some wide receivers, and they could see that on tape. So I think that trend is going to continue over the next probably 2 to 3 games, because there's more game film comes available to these teams, they're going to start being able to strategize their game plans even a little bit better. So it doesn't surprise me in week one how, you know, I didn't think the Rams were going to go down in week one, right? And then they come back and you go, okay, that's the Rams that we expected. So the first couple games, I do think you get a little bit of a feel for each other. But as game film becomes available, these coaches are smart and they'll start using that to their advantage.
15: Zass, back in your day, were you the holder on field goals?
13: I was. Oh, yeah.
15: So when you got a guy like Andre Schmidt, who now has not missed since our game in New England a year ago, he's now made 18 straight field goals. Does it come up? Is this discussed? How do you, as the holder, how do you handle it when you've got a guy who's on a heater like Andre Schmidt?
13: Yeah, isn't it great to have a field goal kicker that when you watch the game, whether it's live or on TV, you just automatically, first thing you think is it's going to go through and you don't get nervous.
15: Yes. I mean,
13: for years.
15: 100%.
13: For years. And everybody listening to the show, you know what I'm talking about. For years leading up to Schmidt, you're just like, oh, come on, Cade York, or come on. This is a kid that after that initial game last year, the first game, I believe, he came back and just went on a tear. And you start building confidence in yourself. Corey Borges and him now are working in, you know, the second year together. They're comfortable. And really, you don't say anything. There are a lot of times, whether it's Jay Feely, Matt Stover, Jay, you know, Phil Dawson, if they felt they got into a rut or a little bit off their game, they would break it down to one simple thing. So they weren't thinking about 3 or 4 different things. And I remember going up in games with Jay Feely and Matt, even Phil Dawson, what they always told me was, hey, remind me to take a short first step. Because a lot of times with kicking and punting, when you get out of rhythm, you take a first step that's a little bit longer, and it could just be like a quarter of a yard longer. Well, then the second step is naturally longer based on momentum. And so a short step kind of kept them grounded, keep their hips underneath them, and they could push through the ball like they're used to in practicing. So, you know, sometimes that's where a holder comes into play, that they can kind of see those tendencies and get those kickers to think about one specific thing. Focus on that, and all the nerves, all the negative thoughts kind of go away, and they just, you know, focus on a singular thing they do. So I remember in many games in Cleveland Stadium just looking up at those guys saying, hey, Phil, short step. You give me a nod, we kick the ball, and then, you know, obviously he'd make it, and we give each other a hug. But those are the little things that holders can do to help kickers just kind of, you know, not think too much.
0: Dave, get you out of here on this one, buddy, and greatly appreciate your time. We got the home opener here on Sunday. It looks like, for now, we're going to have good weather. It's been brutal for about, I don't know, 6 months, it feels like. But we're going to have good weather, it seems. What is a home opener like as a player? You've been through a bunch of them here. What is it like going down to the lake and kind of having that home opener down there?
13: It's awesome. It was a little more special for me because when I came over from Baltimore in 06, my first game was against the Saints on the home opener in that year. And it was always a dream come true for me to run out of that tunnel, being a fan, going to Municipal Stadium with my dad and brother growing up. So for me, I still get the chills thinking about the time I ran off in the tunnel. But when you come home, you got a couple games under your belt. You're feeling a little bit better about yourself after week two. And knowing that you're at home, you're back in your comfort zone, your routine's a little bit more consistent that you're used to, you kind of get more confident in the way you're going to come out. Your momentum comes up, and the players really start feeding off the crowd. And there's nothing like playing a home game in the NFL. There's really not, especially when you're playing good football and you have an opportunity to be competitive in your division. That makes a huge difference. And that 12th man is outstanding in Cleveland. So, in all due respect to what I've been reading too, after Deshaun's performance on Sunday, I would hope and expect the crowd comes out and backs him and backs this team and keeps this momentum going, because the last thing we need is for disgruntled fans to boo a guy that went 24-30 for 238 with two touchdowns. You got to get behind him.
0: Yep.
15: Yes.
0: We're with you, buddy. Yes, sir. Good stuff as always. Appreciate your time. We'll do it again soon.
13: Hey, great talking to you guys. Good luck on Sunday.
0: Hey, good luck tonight at Flag Football Practice.
15: Yeah, let's
0: practice,
15: go,
0: buddy. Get some trick plays working. Yeah. See if we can get
13: those
0: working.
13: Well, I'm saying good luck to me Saturday, but to the team.
0: Okay, all right, very good.
13: And I'll be down there, guys. So if I can run into you, see, I look forward to it.
15: Yeah,
0: that's
15: absolutely.
0: Awesome. That is. That's our great buddy Dave Zassil, of course, the director, managing director at the Oswald Companies. And Risk and Reward is presented by the Oswald Companies, official risk advisor of your Cleveland Browns. We'll do a little after further review coming up next. You'll listen to Cleveland Browns Daily. We're brought to you by Ballybet and the Ballybet Sportsbook. Please bet responsibly on 850 ESPN Cleveland.
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1: We got a soundbite. Kev, hit it.
2: After Further Review.
0: How about it?
3: Well. How about it? First thing, and we talked about a little bit there with Dave Zastil, is just what a relief it is, not only to have Andre Schmidt performing at the level that he is, 18 straight field goals have been made, but also just the way the Browns have been operating as a special teams unit this year. I don't think it can be overstated that it is a significantly improved unit from a year ago, and that to me is awesome. That is awesome to see that this Cleveland Browns special teams, which a year ago was, I would say, struggling in that aspect, has become much better than it was just a year ago. So that, to me, is very, very significant. When you look at kind of where they are as a special teams unit, they are regarded right now as one of the top units in the league.
0: Yep.
3: That, to me, is that's a big change, and that's a wonderful thing. So that's the point one. Next.
2: After further review.
0: Now I got it.
3: Hey, you got it.
0: A little sounder in between. We got you, Gibby. We'll catch up. Big B's.
3: Yeah, we've talked a little bit about and Mason Graham and what he has done, you know, for this football team. And I think that seeing the way that he is blossoming in year two, when it is, I think, incredibly important that he is doing that in year two, has been great to see in terms of his abilities right now to rush the passer. And there are still things that can he improve? Of course.

0: years. But he was somebody that I think you really needed to see have a big kind of step forward, and he has had that. In terms of our team right now, he leads the team in pressures generated so far this year. He leads this team in sacks. These are all wonderful things to see from him. His total pressures right now on the season, out of 46 pass rushing snaps, his total pressures, he's got 7. He has as well the 2 sacks. So he's doing a really good job, and he's becoming that guy. Do we need some other people on this team to kind of take a step forward?
1: Mm-hmm.
0: Yes, alongside him on that defensive line. That's what we talked about earlier. That's a massive thing. But all in all, pleased with what we're getting out of Mason Graham.
2: After further review.
0: While there's a lot of talk, and rightfully so, about Denzel Boston and hitting the big plays, he had a 46-yard touchdown week 1, a 55-yard touchdown in week 2. Casey Concepcion could have 3 50-yard-plus touchdowns right now. Protection has not held up. Deshaun got hit on the arm, one of them down in Jacksonville. There were 2 this past week, one where he was open by 20 yards, and they were not able to get him the football. But Casey Concepcion's down-the-field impact is coming. It is coming.
1: It definitely is. Next.
2: After further review.
0: And finally, just Deshaun Watson was as good as advertised in this game. That we've talked about it a lot. He was that good. Now, people are making a lot about the average depth of target. And again, I thought one of the things that Todd Monken did so well in this game was start going to some screens, start going to some kind of just long handoffs to put us in better down and distances as the game was going on. And as, you know, instead of first and second and 10 and second and 14 at times, you are getting into better down and distances. So I thought that I'm not worried about that, because he showed when he had to throw the back shoulder to Denzel Boston, ripped it right on there. He throws the bang 8 in between the zones, rips it right in there. When you have the one down the field or the fade on the left, that was a perfect ball. If it's caught, obviously he even has 3 touchdowns over 250 yards. People are going nuts. But I thought Deshaun Watson, in terms of decision making and then accuracy with the football, one of really his best games as a Cleveland Brown. Not to mention, he does look better moving with his legs than he has even maybe early in his Browns tenure.
1: I couldn't agree. It's foot in the ground, and he goes, and he gets upfield, creates space.
0: Yeah.
1: Even buys time with his feet behind the line of scrimmage till things open up. So, yeah, all of those boxes were checked. And that was after further review. Second hour of the program coming up next. We kick it off with a little one thought. You listen to Cleveland Browns Daily. We're brought to you by Ballybet and the Ballybet Sportsbook. Please bet responsibly on 850 ESPN Cleveland.
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0: 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Time for one thought around a wild week two in the National Football League. Hello, Gibbe.
1: Gentlemen, welcome. Hour two, and we kick things off in the early window, week two in the National Football League. A team that has scored 37 points and 34 points somehow is 1-1, and we'll see them at Huntington Bank Field this Sunday. The Carolina Panthers take apart the Kevin Stefanski-led Atlanta Falcons 34-3. Bishop, lead us off. One thought.
0: So this is a really remarkable story from 25-year-old Bryce Young. So, number one pick overall in the NFL draft. We remarked remarking when you first saw him in person at the joint practices, like, he's a diminutive dude.
2: He is a small man.
0: And not just height-wise. Like, yep. He's thin,
2: all on talent, though.
0: Slight, and all of those things. And he was essentially thrown to the wolves at one point and was absolutely benched for Andy Dalton.
2: And yes. In his rookie year. As the number one pick in the draft.
0: That's right. And to start last year, they lost three of their first four games to start last year. And that was when I made the fateful wager with Young NBC.
2: Yep.
0: From that point on, he's kind of been lights out. And he started this year lights out. So it's one of those things where, like, you give somebody weapons, you coach him up, you have patience. You show support. The talent was there. Yep. There were people who said, you are idiots. You could have had C.J. Stroud. C.J. Stroud's career they would get a playoff game every year, but it certainly seems like it's kind of leveled out, whereas Bryce's just keeps getting better and better, and he's one of the best quarterbacks in the league to start this season, which nobody would have saw coming a year ago.
2: He's been spectacular, and they will present a real challenge for our defense with Tet McMillan, Jalen Coker, Xavier Leggett. Darren Waller comes back. Darren Waller...
0: He
2: had two touchdowns in this game. Yeah, he's on the Panthers.
1: Didn't he retire, come back, think about retiring, and then...
0: Yeah.
2: Darren Waller, what is anybody's guess first year that Darren Waller played in the NFL?
1: 11. The year I was married, 2016.
2: 15. Pro Bowler. He goes out of the league in 17. He's like...
0: I'm good.
2: Good. Comes back. His first 3 years in the league, okay... He plays in 15, six games for the Ravens, has two catches for 18 yards. Second year, he plays 12 games, has 10 for 85 and two touchdowns. Third year, he's now a Raider, plays four games, has six catches for 75 yards. 2019, out of nowhere, has 117 targets, 90 catches, 1,145 yards, and three touchdowns. The following year, in 2020, he's got 107 catches, 1,196 yards, and nine touchdowns. Then he kind of has floating years with the Raiders, 55, 665, and two. Nine games, 28, 3, 8, 3. Then he goes 52, 5, 52, and a touchdown with the Giants in 23 at the age of 31. Doesn't play in 24. Comes back and plays a little bit for Miami last year. Has 24, 283, and six touchdowns. And then now with Carolina at the age of 34, 5 for 61, and two touchdowns in two games.
0: It's crazy.
2: It's a completely wild story for a guy who was a sixth-round pick of the Ravens back in 2015. Incredible. My goodness gracious. Just a wild, incredible, crazy story. But this is a good team. Chuba Hubbard continues to be just a very solid running back who just seems to always know how to put points on the board. And, yeah, they can score it. Bo.
0: Question for the audience. Why didn't Kevin just keep Kirk Cousins?
2: I don't know. I mean, all he did was, what did we say, he won his final four or five games there last year.
0: He's coached him before. He knows the offense. He knows he would do what you want him to do.
2: Yeah.
0: Why didn't he was under contract. You were compensating him. Like, why wouldn't you just keep him and go?
2: It doesn't make any sense to me.
0: It's such a strange thing that he would sign up for this quarterback mess.
2: And then Tua doesn't play. Penix is hurt. Penix will be back and start Thursday night.
0: I would think, yeah.
2: By the way, the Falcons are playing primetime 3 weeks in a row.
1: That's right. You want to talk about scheduling. That's where I was going. Scheduling malfeasance.
2: It seems unnecessary. They don't have a single trip to the red zone. Cooper Rush's QBR for the season is 5.1. They brought in Jack Stroud. The Falcons quarterbacks have a quarterback rating by the rating system that is lower than if you just took the ball and threw it into the ground every play.
1: I mean, I can do that.
2: Gabriel really liked that. That tickles young Gabriel. It's true.
3: It's true. It's true.
2: It's funny because it's true. This is a team with Bijan Robinson. This is a team that's got Drake London and Kyle Pitts.
3: And they're just incompetent.
2: Incompetent right now. Well, and we'll see. If Penix comes back, I would imagine it's going to make things a little bit better.
1: This is why the NFL needs to be allowed to start flexing maybe as early as week three.
3: Yeah, I think
1: I know you want to give them a couple weeks, but like, you're going to put these guys on three straight weeks in a row.
0: But why was that even decided? How many Giants are we going to get, by the way? No Jackson Dart.
1: Not as many as I originally thought.
0: Because they were Monday, Sunday.
2: But why do you need? Why would there be three Falcons games anyway, let alone three in a row?
0: Just thinking that they, I don't know. Great question. I don't have an answer.
1: Next, the Saints. They are the talk of the National Football League. They go into Baltimore, beat the Ratbirds 24-17. Zagura, one thought.
2: Shucky ducky, quack, quack. Woo! Tyler Shuck getting it done with the arm, 252 and a touchdown. He might be the leading passer in the NFL.
0: Mm-hmm.
2: Right? Is he?
0: Hold on.
2: He and Young are like right there.
0: By yardage?
2: Yeah.
1: Yes.
0: He is, in fact, Shuck. Number one. He's got 14 more yards than Bryce Young.
2: Yep. So
0: Shuck, Young, Stroud, Allen, Mahomes.
2: And you talk about it, they couldn't run at all. They ran 27 times for 65 yards in this game. And on design runs between Etienne, Kamara, and Donaldson, they ran the ball 18 times and netted a grand total of 42 yards. So they couldn't run it. He did it. Chris Olave is really becoming a star. Juwan Johnson, Devon Vele, they're getting it done. And the other side of it to me is, and while Lamar's numbers don't look bad, you can't overstate how important clearly Zay Flowers is to what they're doing.
0: You have to have somebody explosive. You have to have somebody
2: like
0: that other teams
2: Texans
0: fear.
2: And Nico Collins.
0: You have to. I think Olave is, just for a second on him, because he's had a decent start to his NFL career. 1,000 yards. Then he got hurt in his third year. Then last year he had 1,163. And it looked like he was headed for a very solid career. But all of a sudden you paratroop in a competent quarterback. And look what happens. And everybody could have had Tyler Shuck.
2: Yep.
0: You could have had Tyler Shuck. Like, everybody could have. I mean, like,
2: we had two
0: there.
2: Chances in the second round. We had two picks in the second round.
0: Yeah, like, he was that. And now he's older. But so what if you're them? And so now it looks like it's them and Carolina in the South are going to be. Because I'll tell you what, man, that might be the most impressive 1-1 team. Win at Baltimore and come back from three scores down.
2: And almost
0: to force
2: win
0: overtime, and it's a failed two-pointer. Yeah. Otherwise, you're 2-0 at Detroit.
2: It's also maybe it's an a good indictment one. On Detroit's defense. Which
0: maybe,
2: looked,
0: but they did it against Baltimore, too.
2: Yeah, they sure did.
0: So they might just be good.
1: Next, the Vikings, by the way, Kyler Murray officially cleared. He's back to starting. Carson Wentz to the bench. Vikings 9, Bears 3. Bo Bishop, one thought.
0: This was a weird game, guys. So
1: the weather was awful.
0: The weather was awful. This game was on Fox opposite our game here locally. So it was on one of our main screens, and we were keeping an eye on it. Just an ugly game. Minnesota didn't do anything spectacular. Wentz was managed serviceable at best. They did run it a little bit with Aaron Jones. But really, the headline here is on the Bears side of things, because even before Caleb went out with the injury, this was not effective. They just couldn't get the pass game going. You've lamented an inability to get Colston Loveland going. Like,
2: he's got one catch for 3 yards.
0: That hasn't happened despite all of the points that they scored in week one. I think it was a little bit of like a let's put a pause on sending the Bears to L.A. is what this one was, because that was a startling loss. That's one because the Williams injury happens late. It's in the fourth quarter when it happens.
2: Yeah.
0: So like they were kind of already cooked at that point. They had a couple of throws into the end zone. Bajent took a sack that was pretty bad. But this was more of an indictment on what the Bears were than what the Vikings did, in my estimation.
1: And now you've got news. You know, Caleb's down for a while.
2: Yep.
1: We don't know how long. Bajent is now in concussion protocol.
2: Right. Case Keenum, baby.
1: Case Keenum Monday night against the Eagles,
2: Case Keenum Monday night.
1: Yeesh. Speaking of yeesh.
2: Jaeger. On the roof. Good idea. Let's go. One other shout out on here to Aaron Jones, who had been written off. Gets the start here with Jordan Mason out. 23 carries, 105 yards on the day for Aaron Jones. So that's a nice little run there. Jordan Addison's been invisible so far at the start of this season for Minnesota, but that's a big win. Brian Flores' defense, 4 sacks in this one. They were all over and really turned the tide in the game against the Packers. It was the defense. They've been pretty darn impressive what Brian Flores is doing, and he is blitzing more than anybody in the NFL.
1: Up next, the Bengals are 2-0. They go to Houston, take down the Texans 20-6. C.J. Stroud might be third in passing yards, but it's not showing up on the scoreboard. Nathan Zagura.
2: Their line is still an abomination. Without Nico Collins, they have nothing. Now, they pulled something off that I saw was C.J. Stroud's the first quarterback to throw for 353 yards and no touchdowns in a game that they don't score a single touchdown in. 353 yards, no interceptions, yep. I'm sorry, in a game in which they did not produce a touchdown. That never happened before. I feel silly in the scores for even doing anything. Of course, Chase was going to bounce back. T, 5 for 95. Jamar, 7 for 75. Burrow looked very solid against what is a good defense. It did get to him 5 times, but the Texans are reeling. DeMeco Ryans is putting out some interesting messaging as a coach. He seems to be floundering from a GM standpoint. You know, their line was the problem last year. It seems to be the problem again this year. No room to run. Just a pretty wild situation all around that they are 0-2. A lot of people had them as the one seed. Big win for the Bengals, 2-0, and it feels like, again, this Bengals team, as you were saying, they've got Super Bowl vibes around them. Dexter Lawrence has been everything that they would have wanted since they brought him in.
0: So, yeah, this is – the Bengals are 2-0, and they really haven't clicked offensively.
2: No, it hasn't been lights out yet.
0: Chase makes a crazy grab. For the first touchdown, he ends up 7 for 75, Higgins 5 for 95, but Burrow's just 20 of 31 for 207, 2 scores. It's been very ordinary, and they're 2-0. So this is now no Nico Collins. That's a big part of it. But this was a Houston team that scored in the 30s against Baltimore, held them to 6. That tells you that the defense is rolling and ready to go down in Cincinnati.
1: They had real 4 sacks, didn't they? Sack Stroud by 4 times, I think.
0: Yeah, I think you're. Yeah,
2: they did sack him 4 times. Rise. Jonathan Allen has been phenomenal.
1: Yeah, yep, defensive upgrades.
0: Their D line is pretty legit.
1: Yeah,
0: especially the middle of it.
1: Next to the land of the pukers, another loss for them. Good, Patriots 20. Squealers 3. Bo Bishop, 1 thought.
0: I don't know how the juice could be worth the squeeze with Aaron Rodgers. I just don't understand it. Did you see his soundbite at the press conference about how the coaches have to call better plays? I got to make sure they call better plays.
2: But do you know how he got to that quote?
0: I did. I listened to the whole quote because he talked about how he needed to get.
2: Yeah, he needed better. Like, what do you need to do better? He's not even tell the coaches their plays suck, basically.
0: Well, he also, before that, he did say, I got to play better. Then he quickly pivoted right to the coaches. I got to tell them that their plays suck so that they call better plays. Jeez, dude. Like, and the crazy thing is like the ceiling is so low for the pain in the neck. And obviously he's really popular in the room, like Cam Hayward on that. Like, the players love him, so I get it. But, like, their return on that investment is just not there. And so, you know, they're going to have these 2 years where they have winning records, and maybe this year they get the winning record or not. I don't think that they will. I think this year it doesn't. But they basically are – it's like 2 years on a treadmill.
2: Yeah.
0: You don't really get anything accomplished. You're not building towards anything. Meantime, I do think New England's got – offensively, New England's got some issues.
2: I agree. By the way, just Aaron Rodgers, the last time he won a playoff game, for all of the nonsense and mishigas that comes with him, the last time he won a playoff game was 2020.
0: It's been a minute.
1: DK Metcalf has 8 catches for 67 yards. When is his contract up?
0: Well, they don't throw it down the field. Like, it's just...
2: it's terrible.
0: It's crazy. And I don't remember all of this stuff with Rodgers in Green Bay. I think a lot of it started in New York. Where a lot of this stuff happened. But it's wild.
1: Next up, the Packers tried every which way to lose this game, yet they somehow won. Packers 20, Jets 17 in overtime. Zagura, 1 thought.
2: Aaron Glenn, who I like very much, and was we liked him when he was here. Mm-hmm. He was great as the DC in Detroit and has earned this starting job. His clock management at the end of this game was inexcusable.
0: So what did he do? I didn't even see it.
2: He could have taken a timeout and gotten the ball back with a minute left.
0: Okay.
2: At 17-17 with a chance with Geno Smith playing well to go down and at least get a field goal. And he basically let them run the clock out. Then they took a delay a game penalty. Then he accepted the penalty, which added another 10-second runoff. I was basically like, okay, yeah, we'll go to overtime.
0: Mm-hmm.
2: Yeah. All he had to do was call timeout, and he said, it never even occurred to me to call a timeout. Why would I have called timeout? And people are like,
0: come again?
2: What do you mean?
0: Yeah.
2: Just insanity. And if you can't do it, then you can't be in charge of those things. Ugly performance by Green Bay, but they did enough to win it at the end, which is all that they'll take from this game. But I'm curious, aren't they against the Falcons this week?
0: They are.
1: Thursday night.
0: They really need Josh Jacobs back. I don't know what's going on with that or how long he's going to be out. I know that the off-field stuff has been settled, but whenever they need him back.
2: Because yep.
0: I know you love Jordan Love, but he's not put a team
2: and
0: on his back.
2: And they haven't gotten anything going with Tucker Kraft. No. There are a lot of teams that are treading water. Now, listen, teams sometimes get into an offensive zone as it goes, but I would say, their performance in this game and then certainly what we saw or what we have seen with the Chargers are stunning.
1: Yeah. Final one in the early window. This one, another one. The Eagles win at the end, but they just let Tennessee hang around. And Philly, they just don't look great. They win, but they don't look great doing it. Jalen Hurts, 264 yards, 2 touchdowns, but 2 interceptions. Eagles, 24. Titans, 20. Bo Bishop, 1 thought.
0: Saquon Barkley went out in this game.
2: Early. Came back.
0: Which was great for your Uncle Bo's fantasy, which I know you care a great deal about.
2: I do.
0: Took an absolute beat down this week. Hurts turned it over twice. This was a very ho-hum performance out of the Eagles. They won. They're 2-0. I'm with you. They don't feel like what we're used to seeing from Philly. But they do keep winning. I do think at some point they're going to have to get Mekhi Lemon involved. They gave up a first pick to get him. They need to have him have a bigger impact. Right now it's all Devonta Smith. Devonta Smith had 13 targets in this game. The rest of the team had 19. They have to find somebody else that they trust.
2: So in week one, it was Goddard, had 2 touchdowns, and I don't know if he got hurt or not. I know they signed Zach Ertz, so my guess is maybe Goddard got banged up in this game. Dontavian Wicks, you remember him from Green Bay, is actually doing okay for them. Mm-hmm. And I'll be curious to see if his involvement goes up a little bit. So week one, it was 4 targets. He had 2 for 73 and a touch. This week, 6 targets, 5 for 74. So he's giving them that other guy on the outside. Mekhi Lemon's really been nothing so far. They had Goddard week one. This was not a good performance by them. They should have won this game by a lot more, but Hurts made the throw that they needed to at the end, and they did get the win. Cam Ward, 13 to 20 for 183. Carnell Tate is you don't want to be worried about Carnell Tate yet.
0: But I wouldn't be worried about him yet.
2: They have not clicked in the passing game.
0: They're not very good at the throwing.
1: No, that's like a Chris Olave thing. Maybe it's a signal call.
0: Those Ohio State receivers, Zagura does. He always said Jackson Smith and Jigba sucked and Olave sucked. Always did that. I think they're okay. I think they're going to be okay.
1: You were an anti-JSN for a long time.
2: He's
0: anti-Jeremiah Smith. Jeremiah Smith, I wouldn't take. He's not a first rounder to you.
2: Sorry, Chris Olave's on my. I got Olave and Jake Smith.
0: By the way,
2: everywhere.
0: So this game was on quite a bit on the red zone as I was watching on one of the screens on Sunday. They should have kept more navy blue in this uniform because it's so light and it so looks like, and it's even lighter than the Oilers color. So it's really, really a light blue. And to not have any navy blue is crazy because it's such an integral part of who they've been as Titans.
2: Yeah.
0: And it's just weird that
2: they're the Texans.
0: They're
2: going back to the Oilers.
0: Yeah, that they didn't put a navy stripe on it or something. Like it's all light.
2: I do think they look good.
0: They do, but on television, this is the first time I've seen them like in a game at home.
2: Yeah.
0: And it's very light.
1: Is it because those Oiler uniforms, did they look better because they were in the dome under lights?
0: Maybe. And I think that the light, I think that's probably part of it. And also the light blue was a little darker.
2: Oiler,
0: this is really
2: if
0: faint.
2: I'm wrong, also had red face mask.
0: They did.
2: Yeah.
0: Yeah. But I mean, their navy is only like this minimal pinstriping.
1: Yeah,
0: like if they just even had a navy stripe or something.

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1: For the games like this, and he did it.
2: Absolutely.
1: By the way, I don't know if Jacksonville has a clue what they're doing to Travis Henry. I don't know if you saw his snap counts.
3: They don't.
1: They don't know what to do with him. Like, and they're winning despite it, so it might not cost them, but I mean, it did cost them in terms of what we got back in return.
3: 100%.
1: And it's like, it's almost like they drafted him, but didn't really know what they were going to do with him.
3: Now, Tootin's been good, and that was one of the picks that they got back from us. But it is weird, and again, I reiterate, he had 8 for over 100 yards and a touchdown in his last game that he played last year as a wide receiver.
1: Yeah.
3: And it's like, they didn't even use him. Not a single target in this game.
2: Next, the quarterback that Atlanta would like back, Kirk Cousins, 253 yards, 3 touchdowns, 1 interception. The Raiders are undefeated, and they take down Los Angeles and the Chargers, 26-14. Zaguri,
3: Chargers derailing.
1: I think this one's me. We have to stage an intervention.
2: Bo's going first.
1: You have to. I love you.
2: Yep, I know where this is going.
1: I know your enthusiasm for big-armed big quarterbacks with cannons. I get it. It's a blind spot. It's a blind, little bit of a blind spot.
3: Yes, it is.
1: It's time that you let go. I know it.
3: I got to let it go.
1: Canyons and cannons.
3: I'm going to move on. They're playing the Bills this week, so I don't have to back them this week.
2: I think Cosell tipped us off to the problem.
3: Yeah.
1: He maybe did. That was illuminating to me, which is why I picked the Raiders. But it's time.
3: I'm done.
1: It's time to let him go.
3: I'm out.
1: It's time to let him go.
3: I'm out.
1: I know it's hard.
3: I'm out.
1: And then we're going against Modes.
3: Yeah, I'm out.
1: Which,
3: sad.
1: I hate it.
3: We hate it.
1: But
3: just
1: it ain't
3: let
1: right.
3: him be
1: it's
3: who not, he was. Well, I don't know what we're doing right now. Let Justin
1: right.
3: Herbert be Justin Herbert. On the other side, yay for Kirk Cousins. And then Trey Tucker, for those of you who remember early in the fantasy or when we were doing like some of my sleepers, Trey Tucker was there, 5 for 119 and a touchdown, and this one led the team in targets. They will get Bowers back. The Raiders might be a little frisky, folks.
1: As long as they keep
3: Chargers,
1: with Cousins, yeah.
3: The Chargers are the most disappointing team in the NFL right now. Full stop.
1: All right. That's good intervention. You took it better than Maltasanti.
2: All right.
3: I did.
2: Next up, Seahawks 31, Cardinals 7. Marvin Harrison Jr., no receptions, 1 target.
3: Oh, but I'm the one who hates Ohio State receivers. So over here, I'm singing Olave's praises. I'm Jackson Smith
1: put it
3: and
1: on
3: Jigba.
1: A tee this
3: unbelievable.
2: Well, you've been anti-JSN for a while, but
3: that
2: I'm glad
3: outrageous.
2: You finally came
3: it's
2: around
3: on my teams.
2: That.
3: And he hasn't for this is his third season in a row because I was big on JSN. It's like, did you see that out and up? Did you see it?
1: This little shoulder.
3: Did you see it?
1: Yeah.
3: Not 1 touchdown, not 2, not but 3. Yeah. By the way, Drew Lock throws for 235 and 3, 155 and 3 to JSN alone. Guy's an absolute beast. Arizona looked lost in this one. Trey McBride with one of the weirdest stat lines ever. 8 catches, 41 yards, 1 touchdown. That's 5.1 a reception. By the way, do you know what the Arizona Cardinals average per completion? Per completion in this game. Completion.
1: I know that he went 17 for 95.
3: So that would be 5.6
1: yep.
3: yards a completion, folks.
1: Yep. It's not just the pass-catching stuff with Marv, and most people down there would say that he was the best of the ones who were in there during that window of them. Did you see his lack of give-a-damn on the block?
2: Yep.
1: The Jeremiah Love play?
3: There's
1: where he doesn't
3: a lot.
1: Even try?
3: There's a
1: like,
3: lot.
1: What is going
3: concerning.
1: On? What is going on
3: I
1: with
3: don't.
1: Him?
3: I just don't know if you're another team, you say, oh, he needs a change of scenery. First of all, how could you need a change of scenery from Scottsdale? Secondly,
1: I don't know.
3: Remember when he started off with the weird thing about his name and
1: he's
3: the only rookie and this, that, and he's trending to being like, if he keeps going like this, which you believe that he's got talent beyond it, but he's trending his way playing right on out of the league.
1: Looks like the guy from Oklahoma State who's with the Jaguars.
3: Justin Blackman at least had a couple thousand-yard seasons.
1: Yeah, Carlos Rogers. There's some guys, but usually it's off-field stuff that leads to it.
2: 3 games, 60 seconds. Bo only. Cowboys 37, Commies 20.
3: Don't limit me.
1: Cowboys back on track. Offense looked great. I don't know. The Jaden Daniels thing, they're going to have to rethink all of it.
2: Yep.
3: Terry McLaurin had a couple touchdowns.
2: Zagura, 49ers, 35. Dolphins, 13. Sunday night, Chiefs, 33. Colts, 30 in overtime.
1: That's all you get on Niners is a Nate. It's Mamoni. Kansas City looks like they're getting their mojo back.
3: Oh, baby. Travis
2: Kenneth
3: Kelce.
2: Walker, baby.
3: How about a stat for you right here? Travis Kelce. First of all, Taylor Swift, after he catches a touchdown with the ring, that's my husband. Incredible.
1: Yeah.
3: That's an unreal meme. Travis Kelce hit a higher top speed.

0: in this game than he has hit in 4 years.
1: She got him in shape. Got him on that
0: wedding shape. That wedding
1: body by T. Body by T. Swift. Yeah.
0: TB12, TS87.
1: All right, coming up next, we head to the podium with Quinshon Judkins. May have some thoughts on lollipops as well. Who knows? It's all in play. 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
1: And welcome back to this edition of Cleveland Browns Daily. 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Here is running back Quinshon Judkins as he meets with the media.
28: Yeah, Quinshon, just wondering, what can you guys try to do to get the running game going a little bit better? And what do you think has been the issue so far?
29: As far as the run game, I think it's just, you know, all of our first time being together and just trying to figure out, just getting on the same page, you know, and just correcting the issues this far throughout our first two games. It's really early on through the year. So, you know, I don't get discouraged by it and, you know, just continue to put my best foot forward.
28: And do you feel like you're 100% healthy and that would have nothing to do with anything at this point?
29: Yeah, definitely. I would say so. I go out each day and each week and go and prepare the right way, know what we're doing schematically, and just prepare for Sunday.
30: Hey, Quinshon, you know, kind of off of where your guys are trying to get the run game going a little bit, is it advantageous to maybe find a small menu of plays that, you know, that sort of worked in practice, you know, just to sort of build off of those and kind of get things going and then, you know, expand as it goes?
29: I would say for me, it's a lot different from last year. Not so more so schematically, but you got a group of new guys, you got new coaches. So just trying to go out there and really figure out what we're good at and what our identity will be and what it is. So trying to put good things on tape. And

0: and bring it all together. So
1: And kind of all the new guys, the offensive line was sort of in flux during even during parts of training camp. And the five you have out there, I don't think Austin was a guy he necessarily thought was going to be there, halfway through camp. But do you have to kind of learn each of those guys and how to play off of them? I know
0: sure.
1: how Austin does this, or I know how Zion does that.
0: Yeah. I would say the good thing is, all of us have great chemistry. I love my teammates. I love how hard they work, and they're young players, Austin, Fano, Zion even. He has more experience, but in all, like, this is all our first time playing together. And they continue to get better. Each week we go out and we see different looks and we see different things on film, and just letting them know that I support them and I still go out each play and encourage them and, know that I'm there for them and that we're in this together.
2: Hey, Quinchon, how much do you think that some of this the slow progression of the run game in these first 2 weeks have been a product of going against some tough defenses that historically have been strong against the run? And how does that maybe shape you guys as you move forward in week three and beyond?
0: I think as far as, defenses that we face, it's more so about us. You look back to, going into the season, what our game plan was to run the ball downhill at Jacksonville and the same week as far as Tampa. So I think it's more so about us and how we prepare rather than the opponent. What we are good at, what we believe in, and just putting ourselves in the best position to be successful. I think that's what's most important. And just going out there and executing.
2: And you mentioned maybe getting on the same page and working with a lot of new faces. For you, what does that look like in terms of conversations and interactions and specific work with maybe like the offensive line and the rookies there and getting on the same page? Like, what does that look like on the daily for you guys as a group?
0: For me, it's a lot more relatable, I would say. So just because last year I was a rookie, and being able to relate to a lot of those guys that are up front for us and, allowing them to, make mistakes and learn from it. Just being there and supporting them, like I said. And, we're all a team. We support each other. We're in this together. And, just you'll face many different defenses, face many different looks. And, that's what makes you a better player. So just continuing to go out and support them and play together.
3: Hey, Quinshawn. I'm just wondering, you guys and you in particular, when the rain delay, lightning delay starts, like the defense knew they were going to have to go back out on the field, but how were you handling that and what did you do during those 2 hours?
0: Oh my God, that was a long 2 hours. I think we did a lot of, with the offense side of ball, we did a lot of game planning and if what we were going to do once we got the ball, if they were to score, if they kicked the field goal or whatever the position of field we would have been in. So, the defensive guys, they were more so just really calm. Like they know what they had to go out there and do, be physical, make the quarterback want to run with the ball and, get the ball out of his hands as well. So I think as far as their game plan, it ended up working out and, just all being in this together. And then we all came together before we went out and just, shoot, just put on a show.
4: Hey, Crenshaw. When you're when the whole team's struggling to run the ball, how nice is it to be involved in the pass game like you were yesterday?
0: I think it's really great. Just to be there for Deshaun if he needs to get the ball out and check downs. And also too, my coach is just using me in a position as to where I'm not just being used in the running game. So just showing my skill set as far as what I can do outside of just that and, being versatile. So I think it definitely helps our offense flourish, and definitely helps us drop down the field. So I think it's really good.
4: Do you feel you've taken a jump in that area, or was it always part of your game?
0: Yeah, definitely. I would say even before I got to the NFL, always a part of my game, like in college and stuff. Coach Dave been really good at using me and my skill set. And then just making that next step, like someone asked me that, I think during this off season in an interview, I think that was one of the most important things is just really like, taking that next step in the passing game and just being an asset in that area too.
4: Thanks.
5: Okay, thank you, Quinshawn. That's all we
0: Thank
5: got for you.
0: Appreciate it.
5: We got to get Q going, man.
6: You know, I couldn't. I know it's bad radio, but I agree. And I want to see him going. Yeah. I want to see this offensive line getting pushed, depending on. What's amazing to me now is that there are multiple metrics out there. One place says that the Browns are taking contact on average 0.32 yards down the field, 32nd in the league. Another one says that it's actually a yard down the field, but still 29th in the league. I don't understand how these people determine it. Then I saw something that somebody said that, you know, Quinshon has 28 fewer yards versus his expected rushing yards. Like,
5: what are we doing?
6: What expected yards? What do you mean?
5: I don't even know what that means.
6: Is there a simulation? Is there an average running back that they then would say with this look in this situation? How do they know? How can they account for the turf? How can they account for so many things, so many variables expected by whom?
5: That means.
6: By the way, here's the reality too. If Quinshon's at 28 yards below his expected, given what everything was blocked up, that's 14 yards a game.
5: Yeah.
6: He still hasn't run for 50 yards in a game.
5: Yeah.
6: So I don't care who they are trying to say is the ultimate reason. If it's some Quinshon, if it's offensive line, doesn't matter. They've got to get going. What I know is what my eyes tell me, and that my eyes tell me when Quinshon actually gets to run through the line of scrimmage, the Quinshon Judkins picks up 5, 6, 7, 8, 9 yards. Now, we haven't popped a big one yet, but those are solid runs. 4 is a solid run. We need more of that. And less of, unfortunately, right now, you know, more than about half of his carries are between 1 and negative.
5: Yeah, and the thing that I wouldn't know, the only person who would be people who played running back in the National Football League at a high level. Can running backs get to a point where you're so used to getting hit either on your own side of the line of scrimmage or just at the line of scrimmage that all of a sudden you start to almost predict that that's going to come and you start making cuts that you shouldn't make because you're not seeing holes that might be there? And I don't know if that's something that happens. It's something that happens at quarterback. It's something that happens at receiver. It's something that happens. That's that mental part of the game. Running back is usually just a read and react, and your natural athleticism and talent takes over, and then it's all instinct at that point. But you don't know if that's part of it too, because when you were saying that about expected run, well, I don't even know how the hell you'd even quantify that.
6: I think it's ridiculous.
5: Probably utter nonsense, but you do wonder. And only if you sat in the running back room would you be able to say, hey, this was there, you got to take it. Here's what we know. We've got to be better running the football to have real success this season. You can get by doing it how we're doing, but your margin for error is so thin, and you've got to be able to break open the running game. And here's the other thing. Maybe with the way we've thrown it in the second half, even really in week one and certainly in week two, maybe now that we've shown that we can do that on tape, you will get a little bit more of an ease when it comes to the box.
6: You certainly hope so. Hope you get a little bit lighter boxes and an opportunity to run a little bit more. Because I think it's really important to get Quinshon Judkins going. When you are unidimensional in the National Football League, it is very, very difficult. Now, we happen to have excellent young receivers. We have a quarterback who's completing, you know, nearly three quarters of his passes so far this season, and that's great. But that is a hard way to play when you're not able to kind of start to impose your will, wear down a defense. And I think that's kind of really what hopefully is next, and hopefully we get to see here against the Carolina Panthers. Let's not forget, this is a team that we did do joint practices against. Now, we're different. Mm-hmm. They're not as different. So maybe that there are things that we saw in those joint practices or things that we learned from those joint practices that will actually help us here today. We're going to be different. Our whole offensive approach is different. Our entire quarterback room is different because Dylan Gabriel didn't participate in those. And then you had Shador. But we're a different team right now. I mean, Deshaun is our starter, so that's what matters, is the most relevant. They didn't get to go against Deshaun. They didn't go against Casey Concepcion or Denzel Boston.
5: Right.
6: So I'll be curious to see if we can get that going this week. I do think it is so critically important that we can have some balance. And I think if you were to ask Todd Monken and Travis Switzer and George Warhop, if there's one thing they would be sure that we will be able to do, that's run the ball. So I'm not as worried about it. I think that this line, 5 new guys, again, 2 of them are rookies who have played very, very well. They're doing a great job pass blocking.
5: Yeah, they are.
6: And at the end of the day, if you said, I need a line that is going to be, you know, top half of the league pass blocking or top half of the league run blocking, and the other would be, you know, bottom quartile, I'll take a pass blocking line all day long. It is ultimately at the end of the day a passing league, but I think for the Browns, it's important to get that balance. It's important to get Quinshon going. And I do like the fact that in this one, there were long handoffs to Quinshon, as I like to call some of those swing passes and easy completions where you get him in space, because that's part of it. You know, that's, you think about, go back and you think about Bill Walsh and the West Coast system. That's what they called those long handoffs.
5: Mm-hmm.
6: In their mind, it was a part of the run game, even though it technically passes. And so hopefully, you know, that helps us get rolling a little bit.
5: Tomorrow, we will get into the matchup, my friend.
6: Yeah,
5: Carolina,
6: I can't wait.
5: Coming to town.
6: I can't wait. By the way, I was watching a clip with you earlier today.
5: Yeah.
6: And the fact that Kojak had a lolly is really
5: incredible.
6: It's incredible. Like,
5: who's the prop person that said, hey, Telly, try this.
6: What if he had a lolly?
5: Try this. Try a lolly.
6: Yeah.
5: Done.
6: I don't know. It's really, it's remarkable. I'll tell you what, though. It's making me want to, you know.
5: You want a lolly?
6: I think I might go get a lolly. What kind of a lolly? When you ever were in your peak lollipop-ness, there were only two for me that ever really got into my mix. What did you have a peak lollipop?
5: The best lollipop. I mean, other than the ones that were the ones that you get at, like, the barber. That had all the different colors. What are those, like Dum Dums? Maybe.
6: Is
5: that
6: what those are called? Sure.
5: I love the cream soda.
6: The teeny little ones.
5: The tiny little ones. I like a cream
6: very
5: soda.
6: Very nice wrappers. They really told you what you were getting into. Cream
5: you
6: soda.
5: Knew exactly.
6: Had a frosty mug
5: it
6: full
5: did.
6: Of cream soda
5: with
6: a nice
5: and the yellow.
6: Head on it.
5: It was lovely. Love the butterscotch of that too, which you rarely get.
6: Where's butterscotch?
5: It's gone. It's extinct.
6: Where's it gone?
5: They used to have it. Used to be able to get it at Dairy Queen. You could get a butterscotch dip.
6: Yeah.
5: Like that.
6: Yeah.
5: It's gone.
6: Gold. Where is it?
5: It's gone. It's off the face of the planet.
6: The ones that were in the gold, like.
5: It's a Werther's
6: paper.
5: Original.
6: Well, they have, that's the Werther's original. Yeah. But then they're the ones that were in the, like, what I would call, like, a yellow wrapping paper.
5: Oh, that was just yellow.
6: Yeah.
5: Yeah. Gone.
6: Like at my Nano and Nani's, we had all of those. And then it would be the yellow one. He'd have Werther's originals as well. And then we'd have the strawberries.
5: Strawberries.
6: That were wrapped in a strawberry.
5: Yep. And the delight.
6: Yeah. So
5: and then the root beer ones that look like little root beer bottles.
6: Oh, they
5: remember
6: did.
5: Those that looked
6: that
5: like
6: was,
5: the
6: to me, root beer never took for me.
5: Never took. I like a root
6: little
5: beer.
6: Little bitter.
5: But butterscotch is extinct.
6: Yeah, it's sad.
5: Nobody has it
6: it's
5: anymore.
6: A, it's a it's wonderful a flavor. I used to like it on an ice cream sundae.
5: Of course.
6: Do you want fudge? No. As
5: no.
6: a matter of fact.
5: Nay.
6: I'll have some butterscotch. Now, for
5: so
6: me.
5: So what I would say on the lolly.
6: Yeah, go ahead. I was gonna,
5: I would do blow pops.
6: Exactly. Watermelon. Watermelon blow pop was
5: it's a delight. That's a delight. I did not like a Tootsie Roll.
6: So I only liked one Tootsie Roll.
5: Which one?
6: Purple.
5: Purple, yeah.
6: Purple. The purple Tootsie Roll is great. And then I remember being told in Little League, hey, if you find one that has like a star on it, you got something for it.
5: Oh, yeah.
6: Yeah, then it turns out you did it.
5: You didn't get anything. It was no difference.
6: You didn't get, they I thought you got to take the wrapper and they're like, here's have another Tootsie Roll pop.
5: Nope.
6: In fact, no.
5: Nope. Yeah. You couldn't.
6: Garbage.
5: Nothing. All right.
6: Anyway.
5: We solve problems. It's a good job out of us.
6: Fantastic, really.
5: We're back tomorrow on a matchup edition. Thanks for listening, everybody. 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
8: I'm Nick DeLuca. Injury concern for Jackson Dart. Giants QB suffering a knee injury on the opening drive of last night's loss in L.A. Head coach John Harbaugh saying Dart will miss an extended period of time, if not the season. ESPN's Dan Orlovsky says it's really tough timing.
9: This was the big jump year. This was the development year. This is his first year on a new offense, but with Malik Nabers, they missed time last year because of injuries, really, for both of them. And so to lose that after what came, you know, the start of the season was so encouraging.
8: Orlovsky on NFL Live. In the NBA, Raptors star Kawhi Leonard signing a two-year, $115 million extension with a player option for 2028-29. Now is a total of 3 years and $165 million on his Toronto contract. Turned 35 in June, coming off the highest scoring season of his career, where he averaged 27.9 points per game. In baseball, the Mets removing the interim tag from manager Andy Green, signing him to a three-year contract.
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14: I'm Nick DeLuca. Jackson Dart down for a while. Giants QB suffering a knee injury on the opening drive of last night's loss in L.A. will miss an extended period of time, if not the rest of the season. Head coach John Harbaugh, how hard is it to replace your QB1?
15: I think that's a pretty self-evident answer, isn't it? You know, it's an important position, obviously. That's a pretty obvious answer.
14: Not in the mood. Understandable. Elsewhere, Bears quarterback Tyson Bagent is in the NFL's concussion protocol. Case Keenum could be in line to start Monday night against the Eagles with Caleb Williams' availability up in the air. With his hamstring injury, Keenum has not appeared in a regular season game since 2023. NBA big money extension for Kawhi Leonard. Raptors star signing a two-year, $115 million deal with the player option for 2028-29. In baseball, the Mets are removing the interim tag from manager Andy Green, signing him to a three-year contract.
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0: This is Freddie and Harry on ESPN Radio and on the ESPN app. Well, I got lady fingers, baby. I got kick girls,
1: baby. I got heart. He's Harry Douglas and Freddie Goldman. It is the afternoon crew known as Freddie and Harry on SiriusXM Channel 80 as well as TuneIn. Don't forget to tell that smart speaker to play ESPN Radio. We always love our football chats with our man who's an FOFH, a friend of Freddie and Harry. He's the great Bill Barnwell, ESPN senior NFL writer. Great follow on the socials at Bill Barnwell. Bill, I heard when our producer Shannon Penn, you're a Giants fan, he called, he said, "Hey Bill, how you doing? It's Shannon. Are you ready for the boys?" Did you say anything that could have possibly cheered him up with the news today that maybe his quarterback, Jackson Dart, could be done for the year after suffering a knee injury last night when the Giants lost to the Los Angeles Rams?
2: Oh, I read a tweet that's going to fix the problem. We're going to be all set as Giants fans here.
1: Okay.
2: Gary Myers has been in New York forever, who I respect. He tweeted that the Giants should consider trading for J.J. McCarthy. And now that sounds bad, but I can tell you as a Giants fan, what is 10 times worse is that I think he's right. That's how down bad we are as Giants fans right now. It's like, J.J. McCarthy, there might be something to that. That's how bad it's gotten after 2 weeks.
3: Wow.
4: I was right.
3: Wow. Bill, I also want to ask you about this because we did have that ball game last night. And yes, there's the Jackson Dart component of it all and injuries for the New York Giants. But I actually want to start with the Los Angeles Rams. Was there any doubt that they were going to be able to recover from what we witnessed in the first game of the year for them in Australia?
2: A little. I mean, I didn't think they were going to be that bad week after week. But remember, they didn't have Puka Nacua in this game, and so much of that offense, as you know, Harry, runs through Puka Nacua. The front of him is a blocker. You know, him running off of play action. Him, I don't know anyone else who runs through the B gap, on those sail routes. That is a Puka Nacua role. And so I was intrigued to see how the offense would do without him as the focal point, whether they were going to have more tight ends on the field, whether it was going to be the Devontae Adams show. Turns out it was a little bit of both. So obviously, Rams were not going to be as bad as they were in Australia, but I thought there might have been a bit of a hangover, and I was impressed with what I saw.
1: Well, three teams suffering hangovers because they're worried about their quarterback positions. We mentioned the Giants with Jackson Dart, Washington Commanders with Jaden Daniels, Chicago Bears when it comes to Caleb Williams. Which team is in the most you-know-where without their due to quarterback, Bill, and why?
2: Washington. And the reason why is it's not just a short-term issue. It is a long-term issue for the Washington Commanders. Giants will get Jackson Dart back next year, even if he's out for the season. The Bears, they know what they have with Caleb Williams. With Jaden Daniels, he's eligible for a contract extension after this year. And on the field, there is no question. Jaden Daniels is a superstar. But he has not played four consecutive games without getting injured since the start of the 2025 season. How do you commit to that on a long-term contract? How do you manage that when it comes to the player's expectations? He could say, hey, I'm a superstar. I deserve to get paid, and done. But are you going to commit that much money to a player who can't stay healthy for a month at a time? That, to me, is a tougher question, just because I don't know how you manage that in the big picture. I want to see him healthy. Obviously, the Commanders want to see him healthy. This was a fluke injury, but it's been, unfortunately, injury after injury for one of the game's most talented players.
3: It's a great point. Absolutely. So, Bill, on Thursday Night Football, you have one of the most lethal quarterbacks, especially from the left side, throwing that football. Now going to be back with his football team, starting on Thursday Night Football on the road versus the Green Bay Packers, Michael Penix Jr. What are you expecting to see, Bill?
2: Play action. To me, when you look at Kevin Stefanski's offenses historically, they have always succeeded working off the play action. Very similar to the Shanahan offenses, the Kubiak offenses. They want to run boot, they want to run outside zone, and they want to run play action off of that. The Falcons, I believe they have three passes that have traveled 10 or more yards that have been completed this year. Fewest of any team in the NFL. Not saying Michael Penix is a superstar, not saying he's, you know, going to set the world alight, but he is a functional NFL quarterback. There is going to be some passing downfield, and it's not just going to be the Bijan Robinson screen and quick game. show. And so I think that's kind of the positive thing for me, especially against the Packers defense that they made some plays late in the game to beat the Jets, but they have been beatable through the first 2 weeks of the season without Micah Parsons.
1: Real quick, Bill, before we let you get out of here, who's the best 2-0 team right now in your opinion and why?
2: Niners, to me. I mean, they've been so impressive offensively. You know, beating the Dolphins doesn't matter much in the scheme of things, but I'm just really impressed with how they've looked on both sides of the football. Just hope they can stay healthy for the rest of the season.
1: Hey, Bill, keep doing your thing and try to keep cheering Shannon up, my friend, and hanging out with your New York Giants, okay?
2: Oh, my God. It's rough out there. They had one good week. It was 1 week to feel good about ourselves. Uh-huh. And then we got to week two and it all fell apart.
1: 8 days in the National Football League. Thanks a lot, Bill. Bill Barnwell, ESPN, NFL senior writer. Hit him on the socials.
3: You're not
1: Bill
3: right. Barnwell.
1: We really are not. Man, it is tough out there in those streets when you're a football fan of your particular NFL team. He is Harry Douglas, Mr. Falcons fan. I'm Freddie Coleman, Mr. Jets and Cowboys fan. It is the Afternoon Cool, known as Freddie and Harry. Meanwhile, now that they played each other, who's more apt for a letdown? Ole Miss who won or LSU who lost? This is ESPN Radio.
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19: I'm Nick DeLuca. Jackson Dart dealing with a tough injury. Giants QB suffering a knee injury on the opening drive last night in the loss in L.A. will miss an extended period of time, if not the entire rest of the season. Dart was outstanding in the season opening win over the Cowboys, completing 23 of 29 passes for 230 yards and 3 touchdowns, also rushing for 54 yards. Jameis Winston struggling in relief for New York last night. Elsewhere, Bears quarterback Tyson Bagent is in the concussion protocol. Case Keenum could be in line to start Monday night, with Caleb Williams' availability

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11: I'm Nick DeLuca. Tuesday night baseball. The Guardians entering the final few days of the regular season with a one-game AL Central lead on the White Sox. Cleveland in Boston tonight taking on the Red Sox. They're on top 2-1, headed to the home half of the third inning. David Fry with an RBI single. Brian Rocchio, RBI ground out. Andrew Monasterio, RBI ground out, the only scoring for Boston. The Red Sox removing the interim tag from manager Chad Tracy, signing him to a 3-year contract through 2029 earlier today. White Sox and Royals a few minutes away from first pitch. The Mets also removing the interim tag from their manager Andy Green, signing a 3-year contract, has led the team to a 37-38 record after Carlos Mendoza was fired at the end of June. In the NFL, Jackson Dart dealing with a significant injury. Giants QB suffering a knee injury on the opening drive of last night's loss to LA.

0: That buffalo literally sent him up in the air for 10 feet and survived it.
1: Now, I, you know, I give that buffalo credit. You know what kind of cone drill that that buffalo was able to hit?
0: That
1: buffalo.
2: That corner so sharp.
0: I can't believe you guys put that the buffalo. Normally, I'm not against animals, but wow, you guys moved the buffalo against the human being?
2: So, because the human being was in the buffalo's territory.
0: He was trying not to be.
2: Well, Pops, he should have had his cane.
0: No, he didn't need one.
2: Yes, he did. He needed a wheelchair or something. He could have moved faster.
0: How did we get to the point of
1: better offensive lines?
0: Yeah, I know. How did we get to the point of Bad Buffalo Avenue and human beings can't move out of the way Boulevard? That's what I want to know.
1: That man looking like Jackson Dart.
0: Oh, wow.
2: That buffalo taught that old man some discipline.
0: Hey, partner, us old people, we rule this world. Buffaloes can't knock us down. We will not be defeated.
2: Come around here messing with this buffalo.
0: We go to the X-Man, Xavier in California. Xavier, what do you have for the safe space at 888-729-3776?
3: Yo, what's going on, boys? Yeah, I appreciate taking the call. I just want to let everybody know, Jalen Hurts is a winner, baby. Hey, you put his back against the wall, that's where he wants it. You put the ball in his hands when the game is on the line, and he's going to bring it home for us. All this crap, people talking about Jalen Hurts, he's not a real quarterback. Hey, man, he's going to prove everybody wrong. That's where he likes his back, right against the wall.
0: You don't have to convince us.
2: Listen, he's a winner.
0: We've been saying that for a while about Jalen Hurts.
2: We can't knock that.
0: No, not at all. But I know where
2: I want winners.
0: I know where people try to do that with Jalen Hurts, and I don't understand it, but I get what they're trying to do. But the more you keep throwing dirt on Jalen Hurts, the more he keeps coming out clean, man.
2: I like how he responded to Jeffrey Simmons in that postgame.
0: That was funny. Yeah. Yeah, he said, you started this bleep, bro.
2: I
0: finished it. And even Jeffrey Simmons said, mad respect. If you're gonna run your mouth, you better not be no slouch in the ring when it comes to Jalen Hurts, because he may have the last word and the last punch. One of our favorites is Steeler Juan in Georgia. Steeler Juan, as a Steelers fan living in Georgia, how you feeling in the safe space?
4: I thought I heard something a few minutes ago. I thought I heard Harry Douglas talking about quarterback. That's a bad look. Don't do that. I mean, how would you know? You wouldn't know a good quarterback if he came up to you and he throw 10 touchdowns. Anyway. But let me just get back to our safe space thing. I want to thank Mr. Douglas and Mrs. Douglas. They produced I think three great kids. I don't know anything about your sister, but they produced just some great young men. You guys are great examples to what men should be in Georgia, what fathers should be. Just young men, an example. In all seriousness, I thank the safe space for being a sports, just to clear my mind. Because my neighborhood was almost hit with like a mini hurricane, a lot of trees, not hurricane, but tornado, a lot of damage to my neighborhood, man. And I just sit there, you know, and I couldn't do anything but hold my grandbabies and, you know, and look at my wife. And I felt utterly powerless, And I'm a granddaddy before anything, man. I love my little boys. I'm just so thankful for what you guys do, and I appreciate that. And, Mr. Douglas, I want you one day soon, come down to my little small country county, Steele County, bring your foundation, love us those kids. We had 20 kids graduate last year. That was
0: wow.
2: Still a one. What part of Georgia are you in?
4: I live in Columbus, but I grew up in Steele County. You know, you went to Albany. I grew up about 50 miles from Albany, Georgia.
2: You said Pelham?
4: No. I grew up about 50 miles from Albany, Georgia.
2: Oh, okay.
0: My mother's area, from Lee County.
2: I actually go down there like two or three times a year, too.
0: Yeah, Lee County. That's my mother's neck of the woods. They don't say Albany. They say Albany.
2: And they say the Banny.
0: Yes, they say the Banny. No doubt about it. 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And how did Janet Jackson get Matthew McConaughey to quit smoking marijuana? That's part of the other news. 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